0: 20, right?
1: He's 20. And, you know, when you're not old, but you're not young, you still feel like you speak their language, right? I'm fluent in Weenial. I could still talk his language. Weenial. I know what's going on. I feel kind of cool, right? We do cool things. You get what I'm talking about, though, right? You never know how much older you are because you feel young.
0: Yeah, well, the reality is you could be in your 30s, 40s, 50s. You still feel in right. your mind like I'm 20-something. Right. So you're thinking like, yo, me and Crispy, we're like similar.
1: We're kind of cool. We're broing it up a little bit. I know he's a young dude. So I'd be like, you know, his cool uncle. So I made the mistake. I know I'm older than this kid. He's 20 years old. Cutting hair. We're chopping it up. He's telling me about women he's chasing and concerts he's going to. And I'm like, yeah, man, I'm giving him, you know, cool guy advice. And he brings up his dad. And they're like, yo, Crispy, man. And I'm thinking, like, you know, his dad is probably my... I'm thinking dad, like, he wears Rockports. Like, he's, like, my dad or something. I'm like, how old's your dad, Crispy? He's like, yo, my dad, he's, like, 38. I was like, 38? So I could be your dad's dad. Jesus. I could be your... I was like, I thought we were, like, bros. I could be your grandpa.
0: Your dad's not even 40? Jesus Christ.
1: He's like, yeah, my dad's 38, man. Like, you're, like, way old, bro.
0: I was like, dang, dude.
2: Crispy, time for a new barber.
1: So anyway, nah. Yeah, I had another old guy moment where... Rich was talking about this Caleb Williams photo, right?
0: So you mean his seductive, sexy pose in the Chicago Bears new uniform?
1: So, dude, I go to our social media pages, and I see a picture of Caleb Williams, and it's there. It's him bulge-maxing, right? And he's there bulge-maxing. It's the new trend. And he's spread open. But in the picture I saw, he's wearing pantyhose.
3: Excuse me?
1: And I thought that was the real one. Oh. I thought he was doing an ad for like pantyhose or something.
0: And I'm like, Camino, that's not the real one.
1: And Rich is like, that's not the one, you dummy. I'm like, oh, that's fake? So that was in, there's an AI version of this photo.
0: That is going around. Yes. Yeah.
1: And I thought it was real, man, because everyone keeps talking about this Caleb Williams photo. So when I see the one with pantyhose, I assume that's the one that's getting everybody's attention. Like, oh, I guess he's got a deal with some pantyhose company. That's weird. Because remember, he's very in touch with his feminine roots.
0: That is true.
1: His mom, you know, ran a beauty salon and all that. And he gets his nails painted. And, you know, he's very into looking good. And again, his feminine side, he owns it. He's cool with it. So I thought maybe that was a possibility. I'm here to warn you. Don't be an old guy like me. That's AI. We don't even use, and by the way, don't use the word Photoshop because we poured one out for Photoshop. We don't say that anymore.
0: That's over.
1: Yeah, it's not Photoshop. It's AI. It's fake. But the real photo is the same pose. And
0: he's just wearing football pants.
1: It's got people talking. It's like, why would he, if you're watching the show right now, at Covino and Rich FSR on YouTube, at Covino and Rich FSR.
0: There he is, seductive Caleb.
1: Why is he giving us that sexually seductive Snoop Dogg sort of look about him? Why is he posing that way with a football? That looks like a 1980s like Michael Jackson album cover. You know, there was that phase where all the R&B singers
0: they
1: posed,
0: just laid on their
1: they
0: side.
1: All posed the same way.
0: Yeah.
1: What is that about? So that's the real photo. Either way, he's bulge maxing and relaxing.
0: Yeah.
1: And we want to know based on that.
0: First of all, I love how you got tricked. The Danny J, Sam, Monsi. Are you susceptible to
1: that's not real?
0: Are you susceptible to the random AI trickery?
3: No, because we got burned on our radio show a couple of years ago, and ever since then I've been triple checking everything.
1: All right, but feel me out. If everybody's talking about the Caleb Williams photo,
0: and you Google,
1: and they're like, "Yo, did you see it?" And I look at it, and that's what I see. I'm like, "Oh man, yeah, what's he doing there?" I thought that was the one. That was the first one that came up. So he's wearing the actual football uniform, but he's spread eagle. I don't know any other way to describe it. He really is.
0: He's spread bear. He's spread.
1: Yeah. Whatever.
0: Monsi, anytime you get tricked or you feel like you're above this?
4: No, I've been tricked, but I kind of am with Danny G that because I've been tricked,
1: yeah.
4: I maybe think it's real for a second, but if I'm going to send it to someone, then I'm going to check it.
0: Okay.
4: If I'm like not going to talk about it, then I'll just be like, it's real in my head.
1: I brought it up as a warning. Like, don't fall for what I fell for.
0: You weren't here yesterday. You were, massaging the feet of who again?
1: Yesterday? George Springer.
0: Yeah, up in Toronto.
1: Yes.
0: We're talking about the introductory press conference for the Padres' new owner.
1: Oh, yeah.
0: And I had to make sure that was real because, you know, you know, Kwanzaa Jones gets up there and she's like, we're going to win it all. And she's like asking the press to pose for her. I'm like, is this, I got to make sure this is an AI because it was so fun and everything.
4: I love her. And
0: she's
4: I hate
0: great.
4: The Padres.
0: You hate the Padres?
4: I hate
0: she's
4: the Padres.
0: Great.
4: Love
0: but,
4: her.
0: But there wasn't a little party that's like, let me make sure this
1: yeah,
0: is real.
1: It is a reminder to always like think fake before real. Like,
4: but
1: you have to
4: awful.
1: Think opposite.
0: It's unfortunate. It's unfortunate our default has to be like, assume it's fake until I can prove it.
1: Yeah.
0: But hey, Caleb Williams, regardless, that pose is getting a lot of attention. So I ask you, are there photos that you wish you could sort of take back? Because I always think of the Alex Rodriguez 2009 where he's kissing himself in the mirror.
1: Well, because it haunted him every time he did something stupid.
0: Like
1: it
0: during, that,
1: went,
0: during that
1: went
0: shoot.
1: Back to that photo.
0: During that shoot, there was a photographer that was like, all right, Alex, now what are you going to do?
1: And he did it.
0: You got to kiss yourself in the mirror.
4: You know,
0: shirtless.
4: He was happy to do that.
0: With a sleeveless
4: moment.
0: Shirt on. He's like, are you sure?
1: You know, it's true.
0: Okay.
1: Because who loved himself?
4: More. That's what I'm saying. Nobody forced him. He probably was the one who designed that picture.
1: A-Rod
4: he's like,
1: loved
4: I have that creative angle. Like,
0: probably,
4: let's be real.
0: He was probably like, guys, what do you think of this idea?
4: Yeah, that's what I'm saying.
0: But another one I
1: they
0: was
1: They probably
0: think
1: were
0: of.
1: Like, all right, A-Rod, show us your morning routine. And I was like, you know, he brushed his teeth and he did that.
0: He's like, did I kiss myself in the mirror? Speaking of shortstops, our video producer Spot, and it was quick on the finger, or maybe he has this on standby. The shirtless shortstops, 1997, A-Rod, Jeter, Edgar Renteria, Gonzalez, and Ray Ordonez all posed shirtless together for some reason.
1: I would never expose my puffy pepperoni nipples on the cover of anything.
3: Was it a calendar?
0: You know, it might as well have been. It was an odd choice, but I guess the whole point was look at all these young stud shortstops.
1: Monty, I would have been like this if I was in the, I would have been like, I would have covered, I would have did hand bra. I would have definitely done hand bra.
0: You would have done a Janet Jackson.
1: I would have had Rich cover him like Janet Jackson.
4: There you
1: yeah,
4: go. There. That's what you would have done.
1: Rich would be behind me.
0: Wait, hold on. Here we go.
1: Yeah. This is how we would do it.
3: Yeah. It's funny you say that too, because I think we've all had pictures, us guys, Monty. Thank goodness this hasn't happened to you and some of the ladies here, but bad lighting will show like the guy's chest. You know what I mean? Like, there's a picture of me, Ben Maller, Eddie Garcia, and Coop, and we're all posed over there by Karis's tech room. And because of the way the lighting was, you could kind of see all of our, you know.
4: Man like boobs. A see-through? You're telling me like sheer?
3: Not sheer, but enough to where like it's noticeable.
0: There was some unflattering man boob action going on.
3: Yes. Yes.
1: Correct.
4: Oh, yeah.
0: You know what
4: yeah.
0: I thought was funny?
2: Shadows working against you.
3: Yes.
0: I'll give them props. You know what they did yesterday? Now, they didn't come up with this trend, but Barstool yesterday did that thing where you, in an unflattering way, Photoshop everyone's photo just a little bit. And you're like, hey, can I use this press photo?
1: Yeah,
0: cool.
1: You alter the photo.
0: Like, you alter, like, you make their eyes a little bigger.
1: Give
0: or
1: someone
0: you,
1: a bigger nose.
0: Give their forehead another 2 inches. And then to see if people are like, yeah, sure, use it. Or they're like, wait a minute, do I look like that? I think that there's regrettable photos. There's some funny tricks people play on social media. There's
1: well,
0: a picture.
1: Hold on there, hotshot. If we're going to talk about Caleb Williams going viral with this stupid pose, if we're going to talk about A-Rod, he goes by A-Rod now, right?
0: Ever since he was wearing those tight pants a few weeks ago?
1: Yeah. You know, if we're going to talk about A-Rod kissing himself back in, what was that, 20? What year was that when A-Rod did that?
0: 2009.
1: Back in 2009.
0: Hey, you know what? He won a World Series that year.
1: It was a big year for him.
0: MVP
1: I'm not
0: going to
1: let
0: guy.
1: You off the hook here. Rich Davis.
0: Well, what did I do?
1: When we first moved out to LA officially, right? He's like, he thought he was going to be like the next Pee Wee Herman or something because he joined Groundlings and then he started doing commercials and stuff like that. So they were like, we need some headshots.
0: Well, hold on. Keep in mind, when I was first living out here in Los Angeles, I didn't have kids yet. My wife and I were newlyweds and you and I were doing mornings at Sirius XM.
1: Yeah.
0: So come 10 a.m., I was like, what am I going to do with the rest of my day?
1: Rich wanted to be the host of Dickie's Playhouse.
0: I didn't have multiple radio and podcasting jobs. So I had free time. So I was doing a lot of commercial auditions. And I think I know where you're going.
1: So they required headshots, right?
0: I sort of want to punch you in the face for bringing this up.
1: And he did, you know, he came in proud one day, like, look at all my headshots.
4: Were they in black and white?
1: And there's all these different poses. Like, here I am wearing my hoodie. And here I am. Like, he had all these different poses.
0: Here I am. And like, there's one where I'm like, I'm in the woods, like looking up at a tree with like a scully on.
1: All of a sudden, he's like, what do you guys think of this one? And it's him with a horse. Like, what is that? So this one doesn't go away. Like, what are you posing for?
4: Why are they
0: bring up this picture. Monty, take a look at your monitor.
4: I don't have a monitor, but I'm going to go look at it. These were your headshots? You got bad advice. You got bad advice. That is not what a headshot is
1: for. I think they were trying to make his head appear smaller, so the only way to do that was to pose him next to a horse.
0: All I'm saying is, I hired a photographer and they're like, hey, we're going to take some photos by this ranch. So like bring like a flannel shirt. And
3: I've seen that picture before on the Carl's page. I thought somebody photoshopped
0: that. You know why,
3: Danny?
0: No, because these ass clowns.
1: They needed to like show him more rugged, like he's some sort of cowboy.
0: Yeah, well, they do different with when you do the commercial.
3: That looks like a city slicker visiting the petting zoo.
1: You know what? The producers are probably like, this guy just, he's a little

0: As long as I'm a headshot, okay?
1: A model of what? Horses?
0: No, but it's...
1: Is he a merry-go-round model?
0: Yeah, he could be.
2: My Little Pony.
3: Back then, I booked a lot of stuff, you clowns. But I will say...
4: You agreed to it.
3: I do remember at that time, there was like one where it's like, you know, sit on this pile of hay, take a picture here, put on this flannel shirt, and then someone, they're like, we're at a stable. They ask some person, can you bring out the horse? And I remember thinking like, I guess this won't come back to haunt me.
5: No, that's our favorite one. Yeah, our listeners post it all the time.
4: I mean, so yeah.
6: But the point here is you agreed to do it, yeah, right?
3: So the question is, do you have a, why did I take that picture moment? And I bet you Caleb Williams, for as confident and as cool as he is, he's probably like, maybe I shouldn't have manspread and put on a seductive face for the new Bears uniform. Like everyone else is like in their shoulder pads, look at all mean. And Caleb's on a couch looking like he's trying to invite you over for an overnight.
6: Is it centrally seductive? What was that Snoop Dogg song?
3: Well, depending on what city you lived in.
6: Yeah.
3: It was either sensual seduction or sexual seduction.
5: Ah, I knew it. That's why I was confused.
3: Yeah, you were confused because if you lived in a conservative city, that song was called sensual seduction.
6: Sensual seduction.
3: Now, if you lived in like a, you know, a crazy city that has no rules, it was sexual seduction.
5: Now, that's why I'm very reluctant to even smile sometimes when people tell me to, because I'm like, I prefer more of a...
3: That is not a real picture, Scott.
5: I prefer more of an action shot, or an organic, natural shot. When people tell me to do stupid things, I try to avoid it. As Monty would say, play stupid games, win stupid prizes.
0: Exactly.
5: And those pictures come back to haunt you, man. I have dumb pictures, but they're usually because like someone caught me doing something stupid, not because I agreed to do it. Not because I said, hey, take a photo of me right now, or agreed to let someone take that photo of me. So 877-99 on Fox if you want to contribute, if you want to share your story. I guess the funniest story always wins a prize, right? If you make us laugh or it's a good one, an original one. 877-99 on Fox. We got those grilling aprons, the summer prize packs, the giveaways. But Caleb Williams is the guy today. And look at that. Look. See? Now here's another one. They're taking the photo. If you're not watching our show, they're taking the photo. And they're just altering it like he's doing a split. Yeah. He's got his feet behind his head.
2: He's very flexible.
5: Yeah,
2: apparently.
5: He's doing all sorts of poses now.
3: Hey, Bears are... ready for an action-packed season.
7: I want to see him doing that, but in a CNR grilling apron.
3: You know what? You could probably make that happen in 30 seconds with a couple prompts. All right, we got more Covino and Rich. We're going to take your phone calls. And again, the best answer of, you know, you got a funny story, picture that haunts you.
5: Who was one of the, because it became a trend. Like,
3: it's not embarrassing, but that picture of the Giants on the boat.
5: Oh, yeah.
3: They took that thinking like, yo, we're balling, we're on a boat. Them. And it haunts them because that picture represents like, them not focusing and failing in the playoffs, right?
5: You know what I won't do? You know how a lot of times people hold up a white piece of paper or something and it says something?
3: Yeah.
5: Like a lot of times that'll come back and haunt you because people will Photoshop whatever they want in that little frame. Those could always haunt you too. We've seen a lot of that with other people and celebrities in the past. All right. So 877-99 on Fox if you want to share your thoughts on Caleb Williams. And of course, don't fall for the pantyhose one. That's fake. And you know, share your story on something you regret agreeing to be photoed.
3: Right. NFL collaborating with another huge brand. There's something we're going to get to in a little bit. Plus, we'll talk more NFL.
5: Oh, you know what else I'll never let someone take a photo of me doing?
3: What?
5: Eating a banana. I know it's just not, it's never going to be good. It's never gonna turn out positive.
3: Elaborate.
5: It's in my contract.
3: No headshots of you with a banana, huh?
5: It's in my contract.
3: Okay, fair enough. We are gonna talk about the Little League World Series for a minute because there is a young girl that's dominating, and I love the story, and I think she deserves some props. So we'll get to all that and more next right here on Fox Sports Radio.
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15: Skies will stay mostly clear tonight. Our low by morning, 57. Then tomorrow, mostly sunny and pleasant with a very light north breeze, 85 the high. Partly cloudy, 86 on Friday. We could see some scattered thunderstorms Friday evening thanks to a south wind. Saturday, partly cloudy, breezy, hot, 90. From the Storm Center, Kelloland TV, I'm meteorologist Jay Trobeck.
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18: Pete Carroll, whose last year in Vegas was an abject disaster. Andy Reid's worst Chiefs team in Week 13. They were all beat up. And Nick Sirianni, who you know it and I know it and we all know it. 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Dallas went 1-5-1 against playoff teams. 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

0: Caleb Williams After Hours. Remember those like call now late night sex lines?
1: Oh.
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1: Oh.
0: 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We got Danny G, super producer, on the phones at 877-99 on Fox. Iowa Samuel with his Smokehouse Steakhouse t-shirt. Monty's here today. It's always fun to see Monty.
2: Hello.
0: We like
2: I can't
0: Monty.
2: Wait to see Caleb Williams celebrate a touchdown pass by doing the pose.
0: Oh, yeah.
2: Can't you know, wait to see. I can't wait to see that.
0: I hope he just owns it.
2: He seems like he would.
0: I think he's going to make sweet, sweet love to the end zone.
3: An end zone. Watch out.
0: Yeah. I'm Covino. That is Rich. And you got to see this photo.
3: Based on last year, you know, Ben Johnson, Caleb Williams, you could argue that why would that team not be really good again? Like, they were fun to watch. I remember one of the best games of the year. Remember the Niners, Bears, one of the final weeks of the season? It was just a battle. Like, they are in that conversation. Unless the rest of the NFC North gives them trouble, I feel confident that that team's, going to be right back to where they were.
0: So, no?
3: You think the Lions are bouncing back? You think the Packers? There's some people that think the Packers could be bad.
2: Nah, I don't think the Packers. I just don't know. I don't know.
3: LaFleur might be on the hot seat quick.
2: You know, I think that a lot of the situation for the Bears last season, it's like, you're going to do that again. You survived a lot of games.
3: That is true.
2: So I just don't know.
3: That is true. So, hey, your thoughts on Caleb Williams and those pictures you regret. Well, we'll take some feedback.
0: Oh, it's going to come back to haunt them for real, especially in the world of social media. Yeah. I mean, things like that are just, they're not going to go away.
3: But listen, just next story eliminates it. When you think about it, the late great Hayden Panettiere dies. That story's over now, unfortunately, because Dolly Parton passed away. Right.
0: And then Tim Curry gets
3: overshadowed because Dolly Parton's the most loved person on planet Earth. In fact, Jelly Roll may have said it best. Danny G, I know you love Jelly Roll. And Jelly Rolls. Jelly Roll said that she might be the last universally loved person on planet Earth.
0: I'm sorry. That is, I mean, true. She was universally loved.
3: You think Keanu's
0: exactly
2: the one remaining? Still there.
0: How dare you leave Keanu out of this conversation? And he's still alive, my friend.
3: But I thought it was cool last night at 9:25. Get it? 9:25. The Empire State Building was sparkling pink, which I thought was cool in honor of Dolly Parton. And we've joked about Tim Curry passed away at 80. Remember in Home Alone 2? Love you.
4: How many people from Home Alone 2 have passed away now? John Hurd, who was the dad.
3: Yeah.
4: Catherine O'Hara was the mom. The Pigeon Lady. Tim Curry.
3: It really is.
4: There's a number of people.
0: Pigeon Lady. I thought that was Piers Morgan.
4: No, Oscar winner Pigeon Lady.
3: Wait, that's not Piers Morgan? I thought that was Piers Morgan with a pigeon on his head.
0: Looks just like Piers Morgan. It's a joke, yes. May she rest in peace.
5: There's the meme going around saying, if 5-4 is Star Wars Day, can we please make 9/25 be Dolly Parton
0: Day? I'm all for that.
3: Yeah,
0: 9/5. We should celebrate great people. She was a really great person. She was a national treasure for sure. It's a big loss for everybody.
3: And as we know, people either love or hate President Trump, depending on who you talk to. I don't think anyone could argue that he tweeted kind words about Dolly, saying that the flag is at half mast now for a week for Dolly Parton. So
0: yeah, no one's gonna argue that one. Now you mentioned it, Rich, so we might as well get to it. And you should watch the show as we speak at Covino and Rich FSR. Our bonus pod is also there. Overpromised last week, Topanga and the Great Hambino on the show, Danielle Fishel and Patrick Renna. Overpromised episode 152. But you can watch everything at Covino and Rich FSR on YouTube. You mentioned Little League World Series. Can I tell you, it's the one thing my dad gets real fired up for. Hey, he'll call me up. Hey, what channel's the game on? I'm like, Dad, like, you know, you notice like your dads and your uncles, they don't have the apps to know what channel the games are on.
3: I mean, think about it.
0: Hey, what channel's the game? And then my mom will call up, Steven, what channel? Your father's looking for the game. What channel's the game on? And I'm like, I don't know, Mom. ESPN Unlimited, whatever that means. I can't even find it. Now you're bothering me. So the ESPN, well, they're hosting most of these games. ABC and Little League World Series coverage is always stellar. I'm always a big fan because you're seeing real.
3: I mean, how can your dad not love it? His son will hit 27 Little League home runs.
0: I think it takes him back to his, you know, favorite time of his life, watching me play in Little League.
3: Yeah, there he is, champion.
0: Look 27 bombs.
4: Look at my Iowa getting destroyed by Nevada right now, 14-6.
3: You know what the crazy part is, though? Those kids in Iowa, Sam, that are getting beat 14-6, up until this point, they dominated everyone.
0: Everyone. To get to this point.
3: You know, to get to this point, they probably, in their state, region, or everything, probably annihilated every other team. It's like, think about your own sports journey. You might have been good in your hometown, then get the pool gets a little bigger, like, all right, I'm good. And then eventually, unless you are that good, eventually you just realize, oh, I'm not that good.
4: Iowa has this guy, Anthony Johnson Jr., who was dominating pitching and hitting. And, he couldn't pitch today because of rules, but. Unfortunately, I think they're out after this.
0: Well, the name that everybody's talking about, if you're from New Jersey, it was that Rincon kid from Bayonne. But the rest of the world is Kinsley Rasmus.
3: You said it wrong.
0: Kinley.
3: Rasmus. I even took your sheet of paper.
0: Kinley.
4: Not my last name, Kinsley.
0: Kinley. That's why I said it, Sam, because you messed me up.
4: I know. I got in your head.
0: Kinley Rasmus.
3: I know that you wrote down Kinsley. I took your notes. Crossed out Kinsley. Did I not correct your own notes?
4: Kobe, you didn't even know my last name.
3: When you were in the bathroom, I corrected it because I'm like, he's going to say it wrong.
0: I thought your last name was Sam. I thought you were Iowa Sam.
3: Well,
5: Rich, now you know how I feel when I text you notes.
3: That is true, Danny.
0: By the way, relax. It's a Little League girl, okay?
3: No.
0: Kinsley
3: Rasmus. But I'm just saying,
0: she's getting plenty of like airtime on TV.
3: Of course. I'm just saying it's fascinating that I took your note, wrote the right name in, yet you still said the one that was crossed out.
0: You know why? Because I'm talking to my dad about it all the time, and he says everybody's name's wrong, and I start thinking that's her name. He's like, yeah, it's Kinsley girl. Hey, you know, he's causing a lot of problems. Like, what do you mean, Dad? Yay. And then I go to social media, and you know what the people are saying about her?
3: But,
0: aside from the fact that it's the greatest story, this is the obvious. It's the greatest story this year in Little League.
3: Watching
0: this girl dominate.
3: Watching her
0: fantastic.
3: Smoke all these dudes, check swings.
0: But there's always that ironic social media, I guess, portion of the world where it's like protect boys sports.
5: Yeah, and I'll they're give trying the analogy. To be ironic.
0: Yeah, well, the analogy would be this. You remember in high school wrestling, or wrestling on their come up, boys would sometimes have to wrestle a girl. It's a no-win situation sometimes, or feels that way, right? And I get it. Hey, step your game up, kid. But if the boy loses to the girl, it's embarrassing. He's made fun of. He lost to a girl. But if he beats the girl, it's not really a bragging right either because he beat a girl. You know, there is that sentiment sometimes with certain people when it comes to this story. It's like you struck out. And a girl struck you out, makes the boy feel even more embarrassed on national television. He has to, you know, walk back in front of all his friends like, yeah, some girl struck me out.
3: I certainly don't think so.
0: And then
3: when he
0: beats the girl, he just beat the girl. But this girl's just next level awesome.
3: Those things do not apply in this scenario.
0: I'm not saying.
3: I haven't even seen the social media sentiment you're talking about. I think it's all an irony.
0: No, it is. It's definitely a sentiment that a lot of people carry. I don't want to focus on that because that's not the story. I'm just acknowledging it. Like, there is that side of the story.
3: I haven't seen that one time.
0: Well, hey, dude, what do you want me to tell you?
3: I think Kinley Rasmus.
0: I just made it up. You think everyone's like stoked about like little girls competing with little boys? Not everybody's stoked about
3: it. She's killing it.
0: I personally,
3: I don't see one person saying negative. That's interesting. I'm gonna have to look at this later.
0: Personally, okay, relax. Personally, I think it's awesome. If girls could hang, let them hang and let them hang as long as they can. So personally, I think it's awesome. I had little girls on my Little League team.
4: She's like bigger than most of her team.
0: Yeah.
4: She's dominating. She's like physically much bigger and stronger than
3: I was going to say, my thought on the whole thing is that I think for Kinley Rasmus, the bummer is that as dominant as she is now, and then you see people being like, man, maybe she could be the first woman. The sad reality is that like puberty and stuff like that.
0: Yeah.
3: We'll never really allow this to happen.
0: It'll all level out eventually.
3: But I love it now, right?
0: Absolutely.
3: I love it now.
0: I couldn't agree more. For the record, since Rich is like overreacting, I'm a girl dad. If you don't think I want to do everything to empower my daughter and give props to other young girls out there competing, you're crazy.
5: You should have started with that. Because now you can say anything.
0: Yeah, exactly. I always start.
3: It's like someone saying, "Oh, I have black friends."
0: When you start acting crazy as if like these were my words, there's a whole sentiment behind it. Like not everyone's pumped about girls competing with the boys here in this situation.
5: Yeah, what Covino mentioned, I saw on Twitter a few times.
0: Yeah,
3: interesting.
0: Well, a boy's going to feel crappy if he strikes out on a big stage no matter what, right? But now he's going back to school. Guess who he struck out on? A girl.
3: He's in the Little League World Series against the most dominant pitcher.
0: Yes.
3: In that bracket.
0: We all get that, bud.
3: Yeah.
0: But there is another side to it. And I'm not saying I agree with it. I'm just giving the story. Can I tell a story?
3: Yeah.
0: Thank you. And by the way, Kinley Rasmus is not this good by accident. She's the daughter of a former MLB pitcher.
3: Mm-hmm.
0: Does the name ring a bell? Corey Rasmus? Corey Rasmus? Does that ring a bell for real? No, it does for me too. Cause he played for the Braves and the Angels. He played 4 years in the big leagues, if I'm not mistaken. I think he only had like a 4-5 career record, but I remember the name. So she's the daughter of a former big leaguer. So what is this saying?
3: The apple doesn't fall far from the tree.
0: Yeah, she's a, chip off the old block.
3: But you know what? She's dominating.
0: Apple tree.
3: I love it. And Danny G and I were chatting and we're saying that while her story's great, I hate the reality of it, right? And the reality of it is as boys go through puberty and get bigger, it's going to be very hard for her to really, or any woman for that matter, to make it to the big leagues.
0: Hey, but there's always a first, right?
5: Always a chance.
3: There was a terrible show on Fox that I watched. Remember Pitch with Mark Paul Gosselaar? I liked it. No one else did. So I deem it terrible if no one else watched it. Maybe I just liked it.
5: It was better than Hawk.
3: How dare you?
0: But this Kinley Rasmus, not only dominating, but she's pitching, she's hitting, she's turning double plays. She's leading this Southeast Alabama team. She plays for Southeast Alabama. So, good for her. Major, major props. And just want to get your thoughts on it. And how do you feel about, there is a professional women's league now. So
3: shout out, by the way, to Carson Meyer. There was another young lady playing.
4: She was playing for Nevada, the team that was whooping up on Iowa.
3: Henderson, Nevada. So, I think it's cool. And, just ask yourself this question. Danny and I were,
0: my little niece plays in official Little League. It's nothing new. That's the other crazy part about any reaction, right?
3: There's always one or two girls that want to do baseball instead of softball, and that's cool.
0: Honestly, in your Little League growing up, how many girls do you remember playing? None?
3: Yeah.
0: I had two in my Little League growing up.
3: Because our Little League had a girls division. There was I played for Garden City South Little League, and it encompassed baseball and softball, so there was no crossover. Mm-hmm. But, I love the story. I just hate that. It will have an ending just because of size and puberty and all that. But Danny G and I were discussing, what sport do you think, what mainstream professional men's sport do you think a woman has the best chance? And I said place kicker in football would be if someone will eventually break that barrier, what sport will a woman break into?
5: It's what Sophie Cunningham did in high school, right?
3: Yeah, Sophie Cunningham kicked in high school, but I'm saying there's all the chatter the other way and the, trans athletes. That's a whole different world. We're talking about women playing in men's sports. Where is the breakthrough? And I think the breakthrough is place kicker, some woman with a foot, someone with a leg that's kicking 50, 60 yard field goals. I think she could make an NFL squad if she is doing it, but everything else seems tricky. Like the best WNBA player probably still maybe can make a G League. I don't know.
0: All right, think about it, and we'll chop it up and discuss 877-99 on Fox, and let's go to Monsi Bolaños.
3: What's up, Bolaños?
2: What's up, guys?
1: Hola, Monsi.
2: That's a hard question, because I've never beat my brothers in anything, and I've tried really hard.
3: I'm saying, what about you? You're athletic. Know what I love, though? Gaming, though, there's definitely women that could beat darts, billiards, cornhole, gaming.
2: But, yes. But yeah, other
0: skill games and skill sports.
3: You know, see that woman, that Asian woman, the
4: darts,
3: the billiards, the Black Widow.
0: Yeah.
3: Oh
2: no, but I'm gonna.
3: Yo,
2: I'm
3: look
2: gonna
3: her up,
2: her up after this, guys. Busy day in sports. Let me give you a quick rundown. But SEC schools that bring back NFL, NBA, or WNBA players to their programs will face steep discipline under a new policy unanimously approved by the conference's 16 members. The penalties include a half season suspension for a coach, a fine that matches 50% of the sport's annual budget, and a revocation of the league's voting rights. Also, ESPN adds that LSU did not participate in this vote. The NFL is going to provide clarity to clubs later today regarding the league rules governing player eligibility that have been in place and remain unaltered. A player that does go back to college this season will be prohibited from signing with an NFL team this year. The NFL has eliminated the Pro Bowl games. It's over. The Whoa. Focus is now to shift to celebrating, so they're still going to honor the players, but the Pro Bowl games have been eliminated. The wow. NFL and NFLPA reached an agreement that says players who commit three violations in any of these categories, hip drop tackle, horse collar tackle, launching, hit on a defensive player, or a blindside block, will now be suspended for one game. When it comes to the NBA, Benedict Mathurin has agreed to a two-year deal with the New Orleans Pelicans worth $16 million. The Warriors are going to wear a Nelly patch honoring Don Nelson this season. Aww. Aww. Yes. And in Major League Baseball, guys, Kyle Schwarber has hit his 40th home run of the season. The Phillies are blanking the Mariners 6-0 after five innings in Seattle. Padres over the Pirates 2-0, top of the sixth inning. Angels lead the Guardians 3-1, top of the sixth there. Giants with a 6-2 lead over the Reds at home, top of the seventh. Diamondbacks lead the Cubs 1-0, top of the eighth. And the Rays already shut out the Tigers 3-0. Back to you.
3: Yo, thanks, Bolaños. Yes. And your thoughts on what sport could a woman possibly cross over professionally? We'll take your feedback next, and a pretty cool NFL collaboration we'll get to. A lot on the way. 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
0: Fun fact about this Cyndi Lauper song. First off, it's a cover, right? It's a cover song. And by the way, a little too hot for covers, Iowa Sam. It's batwing weather here in Los Angeles.
4: Bloody hot. Ooh,
0: meaning
4: enough
0: it's extra sticky.
4: It's a cover. I didn't know that.
0: Yeah, it's a cover song. Fox Sports Radio, Covino and Rich. If you're listening to the podcast, Sam is playing Girls Just Want to Have Fun, Cyndi Lauper. But Rich didn't know the lyrics to this song, right? When the working day is done.
3: Oh, I was a... I never knew it.
0: Like, wait, when the working day is done, oh girls.
5: It was just one of those songs where you kind of mumbled the part you didn't know.
3: Of course. By the way, if you've ever watched that amazing documentary about the night they made We Are the World.
4: Yeah.
5: Yeah.
3: You learn so much about Lionel Richie, Michael Jackson, and Cyndi Lauper, while such a big part of the 80s, you know, not to be mean, her star faded while she was in a room with all people that went on to become legends, but in
0: she
3: that moment,
0: gets a
3: in
0: lot
3: that
0: of
3: moment,
0: props, though.
3: How who is bigger than Cyndi Lauper? Like
0: not many people.
3: Longevity wise, yeah, she wasn't like the rest of them, but in that moment, remember she was also doing like she wrestling with Captain Lou Albano.
0: Well, let us realize. And the backstory was she had so much jewelry on, so many like bracelets that she was rattling around, they messing up the microphone. They made her take it off.
3: Yeah.
0: All right. So anyway, girls just want to have fun, and it's nice to see them have fun. In the Little League World Series. Again, the story is not Kinley Rasmus. She's the daughter of Corey Rasmus and the niece of Corey's brother. Another name you might recognize. I think you might remember it more. Colby Rasmus.
3: Oh, yeah. I know him. I know that name. I kept thinking we were confusing. Remember Rasmussen?
0: No. Dennis Rasmussen?
3: No. Rasmus. But hey.
0: Colby Rasmus is her uncle. I think her grandfather was a baseball player too, yeah, Tony Rasmus.
3: Genetics, teaching, nature, nurture, all that stuff. But props to the talented young Kinley Rasmus.
0: Of Alabama.
3: Yeah. She's dominating the Little League World Series. And I did want to point out.
0: Yeah, she looks dominant for real though. She looks Like, she's not just good for a girl. She's dominant. She's strong. She's pitching at a high level, hitting at a high level, clutch moments, double plays. Like, she's playing poised and composed and putting these kids to shame.
3: And there's speculation. What if she's the first big league? Listen, puberty, maturity, size, those things all work against her. I always wished women the best, but the reality is probably not. But what is the opportunity that a woman will eventually get in men's sports? Let's go to your feedback now. Danny G, who we got?
5: Yeah, and before the first call here, Mercer Boy said something I was thinking of in our YouTube chat. He said, don't forget, women have been in auto racing for quite some time.
3: Great answer.
0: Yeah, the Danica Patricks of the world.
3: Auto racing is a good one. My guess of like the four majors, I said a field goal kicker or a punter. Maybe not a punter because it's in-game play like that.
0: Do you think women could ever compete on the level with golf?
3: Driving such a big part of the game, maybe be on the tour. I mean,
5: let's talk to Brian in Virginia. Brian, you got an idea on this?
0: What about bowling? There was an issue there with bowling. Remember that where it was like, why do they have split divisions?
3: There should be one division for bowling. Let women compete. What's up, man?
2: Yeah, y'all there?
3: Yeah, we're here. What's Brian? Up?
2: Hey, buddy. Yeah, first time, long time listener. That song was perfect, by the way.
3: What's up?
2: Yeah, I grew up playing baseball from Pony all up through high school, and we wound up in the semi-quarterfinal All-Stars against Camp Hill. I was playing in Pennsylvania, and there was a girl. Her name was Amanda, and it reminds me of the Bad News Bears all over.
3: Yeah.
2: And this girl smoked us through the cycle for the first two. We went through the cycle. First two, we could not hit off this girl.
3: Wow.
2: And then she turns around, hits a double, a triple, home run.
3: Wow.
2: So girls can play.
3: You got to love it. It's like I just watched Mighty Ducks with my kiddos. And remember the goalie, the girl that like would fill in for Goldberg? And remember they had the figure skater that was on Mighty Ducks? I know it's Mighty Ducks, but I just wonder, will there be a time where a woman breaks through professionally? Because it is so tough for any dude to break through professionally. Like, that ceiling, that is so tricky. So I think field goal kicker is my answer.
5: All right, let's go to Milwaukee. Barry.
3: What's up, Bear?
17: Hey, man. How you doing, man? Long time fan.
3: Oh, thanks, man. Thank you, man.
17: And here's my thing with sports, everything going on, and like, I'm all for the women's sports, the Enos Kantner story that's like mad crazy, yo.
3: Yeah, agreed.
17: But visually, I pick baseball because it's a moment in time. Let's be real, fellas. I could see a female. There may be a female pitcher out there that could pitch a 100-mile-per-hour fastball.
3: Yeah.
17: You know, if not, you know, just like there's 6 feet, you know, there's women the size of power forwards. No disrespect. Why not baseball? I think it'd be
0: a skill game. There's a lot of little dudes. Look at Jose Altuve.
3: Yeah, you're right. Size means the least in baseball, right? Because there's big fat guys, there's skinny guys, there's tiny guys.
0: There's these wiry slap hitting dudes that play the game, you know? It's not a bad angle on it.
3: Yeah. I do think that baseball, field goal kicker in baseball might be the one, but I don't know if it's a pitcher though. I hate the idea that you need to throw 100 nowadays to get a look. Like, the Maddoxes of the world wouldn't even get scouted nowadays.
0: Mm-hmm.
3: So, I don't know. Could a woman throw 100 just based on female genetics? I don't know. One more, Danny.
5: Yeah, let's wrap this. Tony in Colorado, you got 30 seconds.
3: What's up, Tone?
22: Oh, no problem. I just wanted to one-up Covino's lose-lose situation. My nephew was a 60-pound wrestler at 8 years old and drew a girl who had to get out of her wheelchair to start the match.
3: Oh, no.
5: Oh.
3: How do you compete there? No, I was gonna say. I almost feel like, you know what, Danny, put this guy on hold. Give his nephew a prize for having to deal with that uncomfortable situation.
0: Right, I know, exactly.
5: Serious. Hang on the line, Tony.
0: Thanks for all the calls. We still got Mike who runs his take and Midweek Major coming up.
3: Plus some NFL collaborations I think are pretty cool. In fact, we're gonna decide, is your team, did they hit the jackpot in this collaboration? We'll get to that next right here. CNR on FSR. Hang tight.
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28: August 26, 1971. Bobby Orr signs a 5-year deal with the Boston Bruins. It was the first $1 million contract in NHL history. In 2012, at the age of 15, Lydia Ko becomes the youngest LPGA Tour winner. And in 2016, in San Diego at Qualcomm Stadium, Colin Kaepernick kneels during the national anthem for the first time, objecting to racial injustice and police brutality.
27: That's what happened. This day in sports history.
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32: And here's what you need to know.
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34: 2-2 pitch. Swung on. Hit deep. Right field on its way. That ball is gone.
2: A mammoth three-run home run for Kyle Schwarber, number 40 on the season. And he has put the Phillies up 6-0 here in the second inning.
33: Phillies Radio Network on the call. They shut out the Mariners 6-0. The Reds scored 7 runs in the ninth inning to edge the Giants 10-9. The Guardians beat the Angels 4-3 for their 7th straight win. And the Dodgers are currently leading, or no, the Braves have taken the lead on the Dodgers 4-3. It's the bottom of the 5th. And it's all tied up between the Rangers and White Sox at 2 apiece, heading to the bottom of the 3rd inning. In the NBA, Benedict Mathurin has signed a 2-year, $60 million deal with the Indiana Pacers. Jonathan Kuminga agreed to a 2-year deal with the Minnesota Timberwolves. I'm Brianna Miro.
4: One guy is happily
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0: Let's go.
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12: We want more. We want more.
4: More praise for Covino and Rich. Okay. The older these two get, the more immature they seem to become.
3: We should probably get our act together.
0: Oh, yeah. Anyone could be listening to this.
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0: I did my homework today.
3: I don't care what your opinion is.
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3: Yo.
4: Here's Covino and Rich.
12: What?
3: Yeah. I'm still doing my hair. Aquanet. Steve Covino and Rich Davis, Danny G and Sam, Monty's hanging. And oh yeah, I think I see Cold Stone Mike entering the building.
0: He's doing his hair. Yeah.
3: He's got one hair like Charlie Brown. He's like an old Charlie Brown kind of guy. Mike, who runs this take, all right, he's got a hot take we discussed, plus midweek major this hour. And maybe some prizes if Danny G's in a good mood. I don't know. Steve Covino, Rich Davis.
5: Yeah, I'm always
3: Monty,
5: in a good mood.
3: And all the people in Toronto, I had a great time out there. Thank you, guys. If you missed the show yesterday, just check the podcast. Search everything Covino and Rich. Let's roll. Now, Rich, to wrap up our previous discussion.
0: Yep.
3: There is that sense, though, of shock that there's girls in Little League and they're playing at a really high level. Again, the big name. And there's several names, but the big one is Kinley Rasmus, whose dad and uncle, they all played big league baseball. But our caller reminded me, like, yeah, even in the Bad News Bears, which was made in 1970-something, Tatum O'Neal played Amanda on the Bad News Bears. So Tatum O'Neal played on the... She played on the same team with Kelly Leak, and Kelly Leak was a badass who smoked cigarettes and drove a motorcycle on the field. So, you know, she was playing with the boys way back then. I had girls on, you know, in my little league, I should say. One girl was on my, like, minor league team growing up. But now you're seeing them play at a really advanced level, and it poses the question, well, which of the... Well, it doesn't have to be major sports, but which of the big-time sports, how about that... Do we actually see women going professional against men in? Aside from racing, we already established that.
0: I think
3: NASCAR.
0: You said NASCAR. Place kicking. And the number one answer so far, maybe baseball? What's up, Big Mike?
13: Hey, guys. It just reminds me of a story from my youth, which I don't remember because I was too young. My first year in T-ball, I'm playing pitcher, which is a fielding position.
3: That was a long time. Jesus was on your team,
13: apparently a girl was up to bat. She hits a flubber. It just goes past that little foul line.
3: Yeah.
13: And I run up and I grab the ball.
3: It's a number.
13: I grab the ball.
14: Robin Williams?
13: Do I throw it to first base?
3: Okay.
13: No. I just run to first base and I beat her to first base and tag.
3: What a jerk.
13: First base. Right. And as I'm walking back to the dugout, my mom from the stand says, Mike, why didn't you just throw the ball to first? And I said, well, it was a girl. I knew I could beat her.
3: Oh, man. Well,
13: apparently, my misogyny runs deep.
3: Well, yeah, we grew up in a very sexist time, that's for sure.
14: Monty's just batting her eyes
3: now. Oh, yeah.
33: You just couldn't throw the ball. So that's what it was. You just couldn't throw the ball.
13: Truth.
3: That's funny. But yeah, man.
0: Mike had a spaghetti arm.
3: it's great to see. Congrats to Kinley Rasmus. Your feedback at Covino and Rich at Fox Sports Radio.
0: Three quick phone calls that we'll go to. Mike, who runs this, but these people all just want prizes?
5: Yes.
0: Waiting for things? Oh, look at that. Greedy, but I love it. Monty, you have a final answer or what? Before we get to Mike, what sport do you think a woman could break through on?
33: I don't think there is.
3: it's tough.
33: I don't think there is.
3: I mean, like,
33: If we're talking about a sport that requires any sort of physical agility, speed like that, no. You guys already mentioned racing or gaming. But if we're talking about something that requires anything speed, physical, agility, the answer is no.
3: Yeah, it would have to be like one in a billion.
13: I still think second base.
33: The thing is, like, there you would say, okay, yeah, she could probably play defense, but are you willing to not take the power with hitting? Luis Arraez cannot stay on a team, and all that guy does is hit singles, which is what a girl would do. He can't stay on a team.
3: The possible four-time batting champ floats around the league because he can't hit home runs.
33: Because he can't, right. So it's not what they want.
3: You're saying like a girl
0: No, but that's a great trend. Look up this guy, Luis. I think his name is Luis Durango. He's a minor league prospect for the Yankees.
3: Yeah.
0: And his whole game is, what's it called? The Baltimore chop? Where he's a slap hitter who's just slapping the ball opposite field, oppo taco all the time, slapping it away just to get on base. And they're sort of changing the way the game is played, like get on base more for the guys that are hitting home
3: analytics
0: runs.
3: Analytics say the exact opposite.
0: Yeah, but Mike might be onto something. Maybe Camino, second base is like,
3: how many singles does it take to score a run? Three.
0: Yeah.
3: It takes one extra base hit and another hit and you're in. The emphasis on extra base hits and exit velocity and trajectory is too much for anyone to reverse course. No team is going to be like, you know, let's go back to small ball slap hitting. It's just not going to happen. And Monty, that's a great thought because I've coached girls softball and boys baseball. And I promise you, there are girls that I see that I've coached that are definitely better than boys their own age. But guess what? Puberty and growing, that takes place at 9, 10, 11, 12.
0: Yeah, but baseball size doesn't matter. It's not impossible, dude. This Durango guy that I'm talking about weighs 135 pounds. He's still in the minors, but he's making like a lot of noise because he's playing a different game.
3: He'll never make the bigs.
0: I hope he does, just so you could eat your words.
3: I hope he does so that he makes money, not so that I eat my words. I wish everyone the best, but
0: he's a Panamanian guy in the Yankees organization.
3: No one's ever heard of him but you because you're a Yankees fan.
0: Yeah, dude. People are talking about him already. He's in the minors.
3: Oh, your Yankees chat? Talking Yanks? Durango, 135 pounds. Know who I have heard about?
0: Speaking of talking Yanks, how about you, how about you move on and start talking to Mike?
3: I have a question for you.
5: Yeah. Oh,
3: no. No one's talking about Durango, but who's the guy that is the size of Aaron Judge, that was also in the Yankees farm system.
0: Oh, Spencer Jones.
3: Yeah, people talk about that guy. You know why? Because he's a beast. That's what people talk about.
0: But the point here is baseball's a sport where you don't have to be 6'7".
3: I know, but that's why Altuve's the anomaly, and that's like he's the one-time anomaly.
0: All right.
3: I'm just saying.
0: I would never say never. That's all.
3: Okay.
0: Never say never.
3: All right. Let's go to a guy who brings the hot takes. Listen, polarizing as can be. Mike, people love you. And there's other people like, hi. I hate this guy.
0: Before you give us our take, Mike, can you give us the update on the streak? Because last week we talked about Mike had a biking streak that he had to put aside. What was the streak again?
13: 137 weeks, a little over 2.5 years.
0: So you took your bike out 137 weeks straight at an average of 29 miles per run.
13: That's correct.
0: Wow.
13: Yep.
0: And it ended last week.
13: Yeah.
0: That's the update?
13: It did. Yeah, unfortunately, for some unfortunate medical situation, I was told by my doctor I should not ride my bike for a couple of weeks.
3: Mike Ripken Jr.
13: And I did not, a lot of people said, hey, just go out and cruise around, like do some jumping jacks, something easy.
3: I like how how you didn't take the BS way.
13: Cause I knew that I would always know. Would always know. Yeah. And then it would feel cheap to me.
3: Can I challenge everyone to another streak? You might think this is perverted, but I think it's fantastic. Everyone in this room should try it with their partner. My wife and I, every so often, we throw the challenge out there. Find a way every day for a week, 7 days in a row. It rejuvenates your marriage or relationship.
0: What do you call this? The Dicky streak?
3: You could call it whatever you want. All I'm saying is 7 days in a row.
0: You gotta name it.
3: I know people
0: name
3: got
0: it.
3: Kids.
0: Own it.
3: I know people got responsibilities. I know people got stuff going on. You got work and hours there and people are tired. But if you could find a way, 7 days in a row with your partner, I promise you, it gives you some type of like fun, joy, rejuvenation in your relationship. Take my word for it.
0: Yeah, Rich be stroking.
3: No, you be stroking. Rich
0: be stroking.
3: Wife. All right. Let's go to Mike, who runs this take.
1: Who's the microphone assassin?
7: It's time for Mike, who runs this take.
0: Who?
3: Mike!
5: Big Mike may get to be in charge of this segment, but he still doesn't run this place. He really doesn't even run this segment when you think about it, because this mic can be turned off by Sam at any moment.
7: That may be true, but Big Mike does get to pick the topic, and then CNR offer their strong opinions on it. Consider it a warm-up to Midweek Major. Mike, who runs this take.
3: There he is! Who? Hey, Mike!
13: Hello, everybody!
3: Mike!
13: Good to see you.
3: Always great to see you, Mike.
13: So, I am back from vacation. You guys missed me last week?
3: Mike, without you here.
33: You were gone?
0: Oh, yeah, yeah, kind of, yeah.
13: Thanks, Mike. That's so sweet.
3: You know,
0: we missed you, Mike. Great to see you.
3: Mike, could I give you a perspective? When you're away on vacation, I'm saying anyone could relate to this.
13: Sure.
3: You feel like, oh, my God, they must be like, well, what are they doing without me? You're missed, but like everyone's so wrapped up in their own thing that it's like.
13: Yeah, I know nobody misses me. It's fine.
3: No, we miss you because we talk to you every day.
13: I get it.
3: But I always feel that way. Like when we're off for a couple of days, I'm like, man, what are they doing without us? Meanwhile, like, no one cares.
13: Nobody really cares.
3: If you're gone for everyone needs a refresher.
13: But I care.
3: Yes.
13: I care about the things I miss while I was gone. Vacations are great. Everybody loves going on vacation. Get away from it all. Do something new. Go somewhere special. But there are always things that you miss while you're gone. And when you get home, that's what I want to know from all of you. What is that one thing? When you get back from your vacation, what is it that you miss the most? And I'll start you off with mine.
0: Okay.
13: Just so you know where I am.
0: Okay. Mm-hmm. By the way, where were you?
13: Staycation?
0: Like you just hung around?
3: Oh, he went away.
13: No. I took my wife up to wine country for a couple of days.
3: Oh, sweet.
13: Yeah. It was nice.
3: Nice.
13: So, the thing I miss the most?
3: Yes.
13: Oh, my bathroom. My very own bathroom.
3: You have like a sweet Toto toilet?
13: Nothing
3: like,
13: I love
3: nice
13: more
3: bidet
13: than
3: or something?
13: Dropping a deuce in my own porcelain throne.
0: Well,
13: good times.
0: Mike's
13: That's what I'm talking about.
0: You're the king, bro.
3: What a take.
0: Yeah.
5: Boy, Mike would love this this school teacher from Georgia who's in the news today was on the Today Show because she has a fart corner.
3: Oh, yeah.
5: Kids.
3: That was you on the Today that? Show, dude?
13: Sure,
5: yes,
13: yeah.
5: It was.
0: Well, what's the premise, though? She tells kids to get in the fart corner when they're gassy?
5: Yes.
0: Is that what happens?
3: So,
0: you know, Mike.
13: Go drop it off over there.
0: You know what, Mike? More outbursts from you. You're going to be in the fart corner. So, all right.
13: Spend
0: so,
13: my life in the
0: what is it with
3: just
0: your
3: put
0: bathroom?
3: Someone, put someone there when they misbehave.
0: All right. So the question is, when you're on vacation, minus like your puppy and your kids.
13: Well, no, I mean your pets could be some. Okay. Your kids, I'm assuming, are with you.
0: Yeah. Okay.
3: Oh, I like so, to go, what I like do to go you miss? Without them.
0: What do you miss when you're on vacation? Like, what do you realize that you know? I kind of miss this when you're away. 877-99 on Fox. What is it about your bathroom that makes it so special?
3: Can I give you a flip and reverse of your topic?
13: Okay.
3: It's relevant, I promise.
13: Sure.
3: I think sometimes when you realize there's something you don't miss, that's when you need to make a change. Meaning, if you go to a nice place and you're like, man.
5: You're talking about our significant others?
3: No. I'm saying when you're like, man, I really love the bedding in this hotel and I'm getting the best night's sleep ever. That might be an indication to you that when you go home, you might need to redo your bedding. Cause I've been places where I'm like, yo, I'm sleeping like a log. This is unbelievable. And I will be like, hey, hotel,
13: opposite is also true. Sometimes you go out and all you want to do is climb into your own bed, your own pillows.
3: No matter what you have, I have a sleep number. My wife gets nice bedding no matter what. But I always feel like a hotel, you just sleep in a different way. So I'm always trying to be like, what is it about the bedding? What is it about the pillows?
0: I think it's a really interesting question because
3: what do you miss?
0: I don't miss a hell of a lot
3: either.
0: When I'm away, man. I'm like, I take it all in. I'm like, yeah, this is sweet. Maybe to back up Rich's point, maybe my living situation is not as dope as I want it to be.
5: No.
0: But I'm away. I'm like, yeah,
5: bro. Covino, I think what it is we've been fortunate to stay at some nice hotels.
0: Maybe that's what it is.
5: We've had this theory, Rich, and I told you, Brenda always says, I don't want to go away for the weekend or on vacation if we can't stay somewhere that's nicer than where we live.
0: That's a good, way to think about it. Yeah. Cause then why are you even going on vacation, right? It's supposed to be a step up in some ways. What do you miss?
13: I mean, like another thing I miss is my shower, man. I work very hard to make sure I have the right kind of head on my shower to get the right amount of pressure. Like, that's important to me.
3: What are you, like Kramer?
13: Yeah.

0: you to sit.
1: I think we just looked into Covino's future.
2: It's
1: right
2: a
1: now.
2: Great question. You know why? I don't miss anything. I can't think of anything I miss. Like my pantry. That's what I miss. I don't have snacks.
3: No, you can't go grab a snack.
2: Because you know how many times I visit the pantry and I'm like, what's in here? And I'm looking around and I just grab a handful of peanuts or something. Yeah, I don't have that on vacation.
4: Unless you want to spend $12 on a Butterfinger.
2: That'll be $94. Maybe the pantry. And my pantry's weak, but I do miss it.
1: And it's a $15 charge for it to be dropped off at your room.
3: Right.
2: If I had to think of something, maybe it's that. What do you miss when you're away?
0: I think what Mike just made some people realize is they need to make their house more comfortable to miss something. Right.
2: Yeah.
0: Because you just said when you said the shower, I'm like, I feel like shower heads are better than my shower head, maybe.
2: Yeah.
4: Mike doesn't do that low flow nonsense.
3: No.
2: Yeah.
3: Mike, I've got to have the right really amount of pressure in my
2: Mike
3: shower.
2: Gets really up there with that shower massage.
4: He wants to be able to wash vegetables in the shower like Kramer.
3: Yeah. I want that nipple ripper
1: Rich,
3: pressure. You know?
1: Rich, in our YouTube chat, Colin in Canada is asking if you get a better sleep at a hotel, maybe because it's more of a stress-free sleep.
0: You know, that's right. My kids are usually, you know, I believe in 50-50 vacations. I think if you take two vacations a year, if you're lucky enough to get away a few times, right? I think you got to do one vacation with the kids, family vacation, but I think there's a value in going away with just your spouse.
2: Yeah. How are you
0: going
2: to keep that 7-day streak alive if the kids are there?
0: It's true.
2: It's a great question. I like it. I like the question a lot. Your thoughts, your take, your feedback, 877-99 on Fox. And of course, at Covino and Rich and streaming live at Covino and Rich FSR to chat. Live chat and see the show.
0: Can I tell you, Mike, I truly feel like this is a better question 25 years ago because we are so accommodated internationally, nationally, resorts. Like back in the day, you might be like, yeah, I'm on this cool, in the 2000s even, you might be like, I'm on this cool beach, but I can't check my email. Or I'm on this cool place and they have a foreign TV. Like, I just want to watch SportsCenter, but they only have deportes. Like nowadays, you go anywhere around the world, you're living the way you live here.
2: Mm-hmm.
5: I will say, I can't stand pillows in hotels. My pillow at home is flat. Like,
0: partners with the MyPillow guy?
5: No, is that one flat? I don't know. You know how you go to hotels, they're always real fluffy and really big? I tend to sleep without a pillow in a hotel because I like it flat. Yes. It's almost like I'm in a coffin.
4: I like a pillow that supports me.
5: No,
4: you want a flat, limp pillow?
5: But they're too much. Like, it's not like my head goes on it and then it goes down. My head is like this. Like, I wake up with like my head half
3: she
5: up.
3: She doesn't
5: and half,
3: have that big rich head.
5: I don't have a big rich head. So I do miss my bed, and it's particularly because I miss my pillows, my flat pillows.
1: That's a good answer. I've seen people traveling with their pillow.
5: Yeah.
2: So Monty misses her pillow. All right. That's a fair one. Sam, one?
4: Well, I do. I just wanted to say, though, I tend to sleep really well when I get into one of those hotel beds that has so much starch on the sheets that it, like, cuts my feet. And then the sheets and the comforter are so tucked in that I can't even move. I'm like a mummy.
0: I can never tuck in.
2: You know, that's the funniest thing.
4: There's so much starch on those sheets.
2: You know, you get in and your feet are so tucked in, right? You start kicking. Like,
4: I can't move.
0: I feel like a baby. I feel like a baby that's been swaddled.
4: Yeah.
2: You do start kicking. To loosen it up,
1: tear that thing off.
4: You know, for real though, I think that when you go home, you're like, I can walk around barefoot because at even an Airbnb, but also a hotel, those floors are gross, and you're like, yeah, don't walk around barefoot on that carpet. So you go home, and you're like, yeah, I'm good with these germs on the floor.
0: Can I tell you what they tell you never to touch? So I just want to give everyone the warning. See all the wipes around here. Covino's wiping his mic every day, his chair. Because they always say studios, office places are dirty. They say never, never. Not wipe down. They're saying you should always wipe down the remote control in a hotel room.
1: Because
0: think about what people are doing, where people are touching, and then that remote control just sits there.
1: Yeah, we walk into the room, we wipe down the phone and the remote.
0: There's
3: a remote control in wine country you're not going to want to touch.
2: Hey, Rich, are you?
4: Germs do die on surfaces after a certain point.
0: Oh, jeez, Luis.
2: I don't even want to know where it was, Mike.
1: Do you guys know this segment brought to you by Dude Wipes today?
2: Yeah.
0: Oh, my God.
2: Rich, are you the type? I feel like Iowa Sam's the type that when he's in a hotel, he's so pumped about it, he puts the robe on and the little slippers.
4: Oh, I put the shower cap on. I steal all the shampoos.
5: Absolutely.
4: Just to get all the free stuff I just steal.
2: Right, yeah. Sam has the shower cap on and a robe and slippers.
0: Can I tell you? I'll be honest. Mike, your topic is great only because it's all reversed in my mind. For me, the topic is, what do I miss about when I'm away? I throw on the robe.
2: Mike just must have the most magical toilet and shower.
0: Yeah, right? I mean, I feel like I have a pretty sweet house, but in my mind, like, I'm thinking about what

0: I miss when I'm on vacation, and it's when I come back home, I miss the water pressure. I miss how the hotel room gets down to like 62 degrees.
1: I do eventually start missing, not necessarily work. I hate being out of the mix though, because we do a live show every day. I start missing like the routine. Like I gotta get back to the routine. Like get to the gym. You know, like I miss the routine. Like I've been lounging, boozing, and schmoozing for five days now. And I'm starting to miss a routine. I'm missing
0: My answer is way too specific and personal to me, but for the last 20 years, Covino and I, every day, debate, argue, and bust each other's chops, right? So when I'm away with my wife for more than a couple days and I get no interaction with you bozos, not that I start picking fights, but I start wanting to debate her on dumb things because I need that interaction that we do every day.
2: I'm mad. Rich is doing a radio show with her by the pool.
0: I know, because my inclination is I'll be like, so babe, what do you think's better, white sangria or red sangria? She's like, what are you talking about? I'm like, let's debate it.
3: Rich, I don't have a take on Deshaun Watson. Leave me alone.
0: Yeah, I'm like, honey, what do you think?
4: I promise, she does not care.
0: I'm like, Sarah, what do you think? Shador or Deshaun? She's like, what? I'm like, you gotta pick one.
5: Shadaddy, whichever one.
1: So while on vacation, what do you miss most? Thanks for your feedback. Yeah. And thank you, Mike, who runs this take.
0: Thanks, buddy.
1: And by the way, you can hit up Mike, at Mike Who Runs This on X. At Mike Who Runs This.
0: And welcome back from your vacation, Mike.
4: Thank you, gentlemen.
0: You were severely missed. All right, now we got more Covino and Rich. We're going to get to Midweek Major coming up. All the stories in pop culture and sports next right here on CNR.
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4: From the Kelloland Live Doppler Storm Center.
9: Skies will stay mostly clear tonight. Our low, 57 degrees. Then tomorrow, mostly sunny. A little above average, 85 with a north breeze, 5 to 10. Partly cloudy on Friday, 86 with a south wind. Some scattered thunderstorms possible Friday evening into early Saturday morning. Otherwise, Saturday, partly cloudy, breezy at 90. From the Kelloland Live Doppler Storm Center, I'm Jay Trobeck.
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19: Put it on the
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19: bowl.
20: How many of those did I get?
19: If Todd Monken wins 7 games, will he win Coach of the Year? It's such a great day. Who won Coach of the Year last year? Was it McDonald? It was probably McDonald. Now, that team had low expectations headed into the season. They were not one of the favorites to win the Super Bowl. Who was it?
21: It was Mike Vrabel.
19: I mean, and that team went to the Super
20: Bowl. Low expectations.
19: Yes.
21: And the runner-up was Liam Cohn in the Jaguars. Low expectations.
19: Wow, he got the most out of Trevor Lawrence. It wasn't Trevor. It was Liam Cohen. I think Salah is ripe for winning Coach of the Year this year. I do. Yes.
20: Sprinkle.
19: Because no one views that team as being very good headed into the season, and if he exceeds that very low bar of, let's say, 6 or 7 wins and gets him to 9, he's going to win it. I'm with Taylor on this. I think Salah is poised. Yes.
20: There should be an award for meeting expectations.
19: Really?
20: Like, if Sean McVay goes like 16-1, you're like, yeah, that's kind of what we thought. Congratulations. So, you did exactly what we thought.
19: So you won the meeting expectation award?
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0: Iowa Sam bringing the funk. The funk of 40,000 years. Iowa Sam on the ones and twos. Danny G is in the fart corner. He's the super producer.
1: Being punished.
0: Yeah, he's in the fart corner right now. Boo-hoo. But I didn't do it. It wasn't me. Boo-hoo.
2: But I'm doing such a great job.
3: Man, it's better than the trailer park with Rich's owner.
2: Hey, listen, it was his first time.
0: Yo, Cubs,
2: you know what?
3: Sure, it was. Yeah.
2: Before we get to Midweek Major, I know Danny's like, we're running late. I said it yesterday. Remember in the beginning of Ozark?
3: Yeah. Rich, you're always running late.
2: I am always. I'm so sorry. Tell the boss, too. Remember the beginning of Ozark, Jason Bateman's character? They were in, there was a situation where someone got caught stealing, and it was like, yo, I never, I'm so sorry. And it's like, yeah, just made the, it's probably the first time he got caught. It's not the first time you stole. Do you think Jed York, who's fresh out of a divorce?
4: Well, the whole premise was it wasn't the first time they stole or got in trouble. It was the first time they got caught.
2: Yeah. So I'm saying, do you think there's a chance that Jed York, who is fresh out of a divorce, was like, could it be the first time he ever did it?
4: Or Hell no.
2: Or you think it was like, nah, he's always been doing it?
4: Yeah,
2: and, no. Because I was saying yesterday when you weren't here that what if he had the worst luck in the world where he just went through a divorce and he's like, you know what? For the first time in my life, I'm going this route. Like, that would be the worst luck ever.
4: Seems like a shady situation.
2: Yeah, I'm not saying anything about him, but I'm saying a lot of times when someone does get caught, it's not the first time they did it.
4: Right. It's just the first time they were caught out there.
2: Yeah. All right.
4: All right. So without further ado, if you want to join us, we're at Covino and Rich FSR streaming live. You can watch the show at Covino and Rich FSR. Let's welcome Iowa Sam for Midweek Major.
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6: Ooh, I love that.
5: We throw sports and pop culture headlines and topics at the fellas and it's like the kids say.
7: That's so mid. We definitely major.
5: CNR scoring. Midweek Major.
3: Yeah, you have made it to the middle of the week. You hear the horns.
2: Yeah.
3: Before we hand things over to the number one and only host of this segment, we're rolling those two big red love dice in the main studio. Covino, what'd you roll?
4: I rolled an eight. Yeah.
3: Eight. And Rich, a rich roll now.
2: A nine!
3: Look at that.
2: I get first shot.
3: That means Rich does get to go first. Damn. And now, ladies and gentlemen, the most famous person, besides Brian Bell of Weezer, from Iowa City, Iowa, Iowa Sam.
8: Gentlemen.
2: Hey, Sam. Samuel.
8: Hi. Welcome back, Covino.
4: What up, buddy?
8: We're 90 minutes into the show, and I'm saying welcome back.
4: I was in Toronto, man. I had a great time.
8: Did you catch a tempo game?
4: No, but I roamed the streets of Toronto like the baddest vato in Toronto.
2: What do you got, Sam? What do you
8: got for us? Let's go to the nation's capital. Guys, we thought back in 2020 that the Washington Redskins name and the Native American logo of Chief Whitecalf were no more. They rebranded to the Washington Commanders with the W as their logo. But according to Eric Flack of CBS affiliate WUSA 9 in Washington, D.C., one can find merchandise on the official team store website of the former name and logo. Now the, someone was calling me. Excuse me.
2: What are you getting, booty calls during Midweek Major?
8: I don't know. Sorry.
2: Sam, they said it'll be $140.
4: Tell them there's no Thelma here.
2: Wrong number.
8: Sorry, this is a Wendy's. But guys, you can find stuff with the Washington Redskins name and logo on the official team website. Now, the Commanders informed Flack that the name and logo are not going to be used again in an official capacity. The merchandise, again, it's actually Chris Perfect calling me out. It's from some.
2: You know what? I got two words for him. Beat it.
8: Shove off. Yeah. So they're saying this is not going to be used again in an official capacity. The merchandise is available on a limited basis, they say, in order to preserve their trademark rights.
2: Yeah, okay.
8: And they reiterated that none of it means the name and logo will ever come back. The name and logo mostly gone, but not totally gone. Midweek or major?
2: That's mid.
7: That's so mid.
2: Major for people that are, act like babies. Listen. They did what they thought was the right thing by changing the name that was offensive to some. But there's a bunch of championships and Super Bowls won by a team called the Washington Redskins, and it is part of their legacy. I'd imagine the Cleveland Indians fans that are now Guardians fans are okay with the occasional
4: Wahoo
2: t-shirt or Wahoo t-shirt. Listen, not everyone's going to find the same things offensive. I think if you go to the previous names and logos of a lot of teams, the fans like the heritage. I don't think you want to pretend like this, the Redskins never existed. I think it's fine. I think the fact that they eliminated it in a professional capacity, that's cool. But, dude, on the in the team store, are you going to try to tell me that Mark Rippon played for the Commanders? He didn't. We lived it.
4: I think.
2: No, did John Riggins run for the Washington football team or the Redskins? The Redskins. It's legacy. It's history.
4: I think it's also mid, but very interesting.
7: That's so mid.
4: It's interesting because there's some irony there, right? Like, yeah, you can't really represent on the field, but you can still buy the merch. But you're keeping tradition alive, so I do understand. Like, I understand. Doesn't make that much sense, but I understand. But how about the Washington football team? Is there any merchandise for that?
8: Oh, yeah. For the Commanders?
4: No, when they were the Washington football team.
8: Oh, yeah, right?
4: Right,
8: the original, right, after their
4: so
8: first name.
4: So I think if they're going to like say, hey, we're going to acknowledge the history and we're still going to sell the actual Redskin, they should like just sell the generic Washington football team, too.
2: By the way, just for the record, yeah. I looked up Cleveland Guardians and the Indians. The Cleveland Indians old logo and their merch is all over social media, all over sites, not MLB.com, but like legitimate places still
4: and by the
2: sell
4: way, yeah, if they're
2: Indian
4: not
2: stuff.
4: Selling it and they're not licensing it, someone else is going to sell it and license it.
8: It's interesting because I think they're like, we're going to go away from this, but why even do you need to refresh the trademark copyright, you know, rules if you're not going to ever go back to it?
4: Because someone else will take it. Yeah,
8: I guess that's the answer. All right, pressing on here.
4: But,
8: no
4: but
8: more
4: an interesting story, though.
8: It is because, it's on the official team website. So, interesting there. But guys, Alonzo Ball was on Michael Porter Jr.'s Curious Mike podcast and pulled back the curtain on some of the family drama he endured as a young player in the NBA, specifically feeling pressure to wear his dad's unreliable big baller brand shoe and losing out on opportunities to sign a lucrative deal with a major shoe company. Here's a little taste of what he dished out on.
1: Felt like when I had gotten drafted, I was just doing that, you know, listening to my pops. If I can go back, I would obviously do it different. I would actually, you know, get an agent, you know, be in the meetings myself, you know, do what I want to do. But to answer your question, it was like I didn't like the shoes. I addressed I didn't like the shoes, but then we would get into an argument and it would be like, damn, like if you don't wear the shoes, then like you're going against the family.
8: The number 2 overall pick, we forget, out of UCLA, loyal to the brand to a point of wearing an
2: bunk shoes.
8: A bunk shoe, midweek or major.
4: I think it's major. I really do. I think
7: major.
4: In a way, you know, we watched this kid totally dominated by his loudmouth dad, LeVar Ball, who at the same time, you got to give him credit for loving his boys and being there and front and center and defending them and raising
2: strong young men
4: and 2 kids that are playing well in the NBA. But that big bowler brand shoe, first of all, he's right. It's ugly. And what was he going to do? He's still a young man that's trying to respect his dad and trying to create like a family business. But it also hurt him in the long run. That shoe is what started his injuries. I think it's a major story, and it's kind of sad looking back because he admits he would have did it differently.
2: I feel bad for him. It's major.
4: Yeah.
7: Definitely major.
2: Just his dad, for a minute, was a very big name in the pop culture sports space because he was such a loudmouth member. Oh, I could beat Jordan one-on-one, and my sons are the best. He was in our face, and you know what?
4: We liked him, but he might have gotten in the way.
2: A loving dad, but to the detriment of his kids at the time. So there you go.
8: And he said he'd play better when he'd wear different shoes, and that, like, the shoes would rip and tear all the time. Yep. They just weren't made for basketball.
2: Aren't the Ball kids also responsible for all those kids saying 6'7"?
8: So, possibly. I don't know about that.
2: It's aggravating. All right, go on.
8: Quick one here. Guess who's back on the big screen after more than 20 years?
9: Booyakasha.
8: Booyakasha. It's Ali G. Ali G, Who Is I? Will premiere this October. It is the sequel to 2002's Ali G in the House. The trailer just recently dropped. I watched it. It made me laugh out loud a few times. Ali G in all his moronic glory. Sacha Baron Cohen will make his directorial feature film debut here as well, while once again milking one of his big 3 characters, midweek or major.
4: I think it's major. I mean,
7: definitely major.
4: He was so quotable in the early 2000s. I'm just actually curious to see if his humor, and you said you're laughing at it already,
8: Sam. The trailer was legitimately like,
4: I'm trying to see if it still translates and maybe even picks up on a younger audience. Like, our generation might care. Will younger kids care about this? I'm curious.
2: Well, I'm a fan. I think it's major.
7: Definitely major.
2: I mean, I think Bruno is Borat.
8: Bruno's of the three characters with the weakest.
2: Yeah, I thought Borat, my wife is good. I mean, everyone quoted stupid Borat. And I think the Ali G show was what put him on the map. So I think it's great. Monty, you have any thoughts on the Ali G?
9: I have thoughts on Borat being great. That's what I have thoughts on.
2: Oh, you don't? You're not a fan?
9: I just don't remember it.
2: You don't remember, really?
9: You're not
2: memorable.
9: I don't remember it.
2: My wife? No, is good.
9: I remember Borat, but not the other one.
2: Oh, Bruno. Yeah, the other one.
9: Bruno. That's what I'm saying.
2: What's up? It's Bruno.
9: I think I saw it. Don't remember any of it.
2: I agree. Bruno's sort of weak. But hey, you know what? He
8: made a Borat sequel, though, that came out, I think, during COVID.
2: Yeah.
8: And then, so he's saying, I've been gone after 20 years. He's got, like, dreadlocks, and he wears this big, like, Rasta hat. Now that's, like, the look.
2: Okay.
8: And so, I don't know. I think it'll be good.
2: Dude, it feels like forever ago. 20 years ago. Do you remember where you were when you watched that? It's like a lifetime ago. All right, thank you, Iowa Sam, for Midweek Major. Let's go to Monty Bolaños for an update. What's up, Monty?
10: Hola, Monty.
9: What's up, guys? Busy day today in sports. I'm going to start in baseball.
10: Monty.
2: She good. Nice.
9: Thank you. Y'all, don't derail me because we could be doing this for hours. I love Borat. Kyle Schwarber, first player to reach 40 home runs this season. Phillies are crushing the Mariners right now. It's 6-0 in Seattle, bottom of the ninth inning. Guardians lead the Angels 4-3, bottom of the ninth, about to start in L.A. Giants lead the Reds 9-8, top of the ninth in San Francisco. And the Padres are blanking the Pirates 3-0, bottom of the eighth inning. Right now, San Diego holding on to that final wild card spot in the National League. Diamondbacks are a half game out of that final wild card spot. They blank the Cubs already 2-0. Rays shut out the Tigers. 3-0. All right. News out of the NFL and college football and the whole messy thing that is going on. ACC athletic directors met today. There's momentum for the ACC to join the Big Ten and the SEC in banning NFL players. SEC schools that bring back NFL, NBA, and WNBA players announced that their programs will face steep discipline under a new policy unanimously approved by the conference's 16 members. The penalties include a half-season suspension for a coach, a fine that matches 50% of the sport's annual budget, and revocation of league voting rights. LSU did not participate in this vote. The NFL has eliminated the Pro Bowl games. The focus now is shifting to celebrate the honor of being a Pro Bowl selection.
2: That's cool.
9: Yes. Buccaneers first round pick Reuben Bain Jr. suffered an AC sprain, but it's nothing serious. He's expected to be ready for week one. As we wrap up the final week of the preseason, the Browns are not going to play any of their starters, including Deshaun Watson. Michael Penix Jr. will not suit up for the Falcons. Patrick Mahomes will not play in the Chiefs' final game against the Seahawks. In the NBA, Benedict Mathurin has agreed to a 2-year, $16 million deal with the Pelicans. And out of the WNBA, NBC announced that the Fever Sky game was the most watched regular season game since opening weekend of the WNBA's inaugural season in 1997.
8: How about that?
9: Averaging 3.31 million viewers and peaking at 3.82 million viewers.
2: That's
9: the Enos Kanter game.
2: Ooh.
9: That's that game, just so you guys know.
2: Oh, okay.
8: Got it.
9: Yes.
2: All right, thank you, Monty.
9: Yes.
2: By the way, we're going to talk a little NFL when we get back. Have there been many cases where a college player went to the NFL and tried to come back? It seems like a big story, but like, how many, are there a lot of incidents where they tried to get back into the college game?
9: No, there's something that happened. You know how they, that ruling that was like you could play 5 years that just came out. So these players that only played four were like, oh, I have a year left because now you're saying I have five years is what they're calling
2: it,
9: right?
2: So they feel like if they didn't get drafted the right way they want, they could, they go back?
9: Like if this would have come out before, some of these players would never have gone into the NFL draft. They would have just stayed in school.
2: Gotcha.
9: It's a select group of it's a weird situation.
11: And there's two players who have recently done.
9: Correct.
2: Yeah.
9: So it's not a lot, but that's what it is.
10: Interesting.
2: Per se. All right, thank you, Monty. We got more Covino and Rich next right here on Fox Sports Radio. 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
0: The previous episode of the show, a cowardly owner of a WNBA team in Chicago said, freedom will remain barred. How can you bar freedom? How great is that? That's funny. I know why he changed his name, right? The whole story we played in the NBA. But the headline is hilarious. Chicago WNBA owner says freedom will remain banned from games. So good. They banned freedom in the WNBA. They said unless he can demonstrate that he will follow team rules without being a potential threat. Potential threat. Okay. Well, standing up for, you know, in making some noise on the sidelines. He's not part of the team, so why does he have to follow the team rules? Freedom is a former NBA player. He's a very tall man, 6'10". He was sitting courtside, if you didn't hear about it the other day, and he wore a very offensive shirt defining the dictionary definition of a woman as an adult human female. This upset a lot of people that don't know.
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0: Danny G. Super producer. I was Sam. Sound architect. We got the best crew here.
1: I think Iowa Sam should wear a shower cap, like, while on the show. Could be your thing. 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
3: Fixins?
1: I do, yeah.
0: I mean, like, if they got shoe polish or, like, Q-tips or... 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
0: I don't take the Bible.
1: Yeah. 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
0: All right. Now, tomorrow, we not only go old school, because we're an old fool, school and 50 hits. We're going to talk a lot of NFL. In fact, we start week three, the final week of preseason football. And Danny, I thought about it. I can't say the whole game, but I had a proposition for you. If you wanted to get out of here right after the show, go get some Buffalo wings or something, because the 49ers are playing the Raiders.
2: Let's do it.
0: Maybe we get some wings, watch the first half, first quarter, just watch some snaps and, you know.
3: Sammy want wingy.
0: Tomorrow's Thursday? Tomorrow's Thursday.
2: Rich, we should watch the first half and have wings and ranch.
0: Let's do it.
2: Blue cheese for you.
0: You know what I have tonight, though? Everyone else is talking about their fantasy football draft. I have the fall ball baseball draft. And I was telling Covino off
1: the
0: air. Are
1: you picking any girls?
0: If they were good girls, I'd take them, certainly.
1: You got to find your own Kinley Rasmus.
0: Yeah. I was telling Covino that it really is like a fantasy football draft, because even though they're young, they're seven, but, like, you know, when you're picking your team, it really is like, all right, this kid's a really good player. Ah, this kid's my son's friend. And you're like, I want this kid.
2: A lot of politics.
1: And yeah, Rich always tries to find, like, the kids with the hot moms.
0: That's not true.
1: Yeah, that's what you said off the air, bro.
0: But, Danny, like, something, for instance, like, it's much like fantasy football, where you might say, oh, he's a sleeper wide receiver. I don't know if anyone else is going to pick him, so I think I could wait till next round. You start thinking about, like, 7-year-old kids that way, like, oh, little Dylan? Yeah, he's a good little baller. I like him. He's a good kid. His family's nice. But I think I could wait till next round. And it's really, I was telling Covino how it's really oddly fun and time consuming, but I love it.
1: So. You know what's funny, though, is how you came down on the dad that takes it way too serious.
0: I do.
1: Yeah, you take it so serious.
0: No, I take it serious in a fun way. Like, I enjoy it.
1: Why? Because you have a charming smile? Why is this other guy that you're hating on any different?
0: I'm not hating on. I've just said this. There's if another dad, until they're teenagers, it doesn't matter anyway. I'm just saying, if someone's like, hey, my kid is really good friends with that other kid, unless you're trying to stack a team with all the best little kids, then let the kids play with their friends. And what are we doing? They're little.
1: Well,
0: but hey,
1: enjoy
0: your fall sports. We got, again, football starting tomorrow. Danny, are they going to let Mendoza play a few series? Is that the plan for the Raiders?
2: Yeah, as far as I know.
0: I think the Niners may be a little more cautious, but we should watch the beginning of that game. And
1: isn't there a new episode that I missed of Hard Knocks?
2: Yeah, good. It follows the injury that happened to Bobo, unfortunately.
1: Oh, well, cool. You get to watch. If you didn't watch it yesterday, you can watch that. I'll be watching that tonight for sure.
0: A new Ted Lasso also.
1: Hard Knocks on HBO Max following the Seahawks, if you haven't checked it out. It's definitely worth the watch.
0: Lasso, Hard Knocks. What else is on?
1: Masters of the Universe on Amazon Prime.
0: That's been there.
1: Well, have you seen it?
0: Yeah.
1: Once?
0: Yeah.
1: Twice?
0: Yeah, Masters of the Universe.
1: Watch it again.
0: And the Mary Harry reunion, for if you want to watch out with the wifey.
1: I don't know what that is. You're showing me. Rich was telling me that there's hot chicks on the show.
0: It's like they have the hottest contestants on that show. But then again.
1: And they all want to date some, like, lame-o. I don't know who he is.
0: He's not lame. He's a cool
1: dude.
0: Who's
1: that guy? I don't know him.
0: He's a cool guy.
1: What's the name of the show?
0: Mary Harry.
1: Who's Harry?
3: Prince Harry?
1: Harry and Henderson's?
3: Isn't he married already?
1: Yeah.
0: Who's the guy you talked about in the Yankees? Domingo?
3: Harry's
0: who's he? Who's anyone, really? All right. Have a great...
4: Who are you?
0: Have a great Wednesday night. I'm just pumped about football. We'll do some more schedule watching tomorrow. And tomorrow, Sammy, I'll make sure we order up those honey barbecue wings. All right, buddy?
1: Tomorrow, old school when 50 hits. We throw it back and reminisce, and we give away more prizes, more grilling aprons, our summer prize packs.
0: All right, perfect. Until then, have a great Wednesday night. Everything at Covino and Rich. All the links to interviews and social media.
1: And overpromise.
0: Perfect. We'll see you then. Arrivederci, baby.
1: See you in the promised land.
0: Peace out.
1: Later. Bye, Monty. Bye, guys.
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2: August 26, 1971. Bobby Orr signs a five-year deal with the Boston Bruins. It was the first million-dollar contract in NHL history. In 2012, at the age of 15, Lydia Ko becomes the youngest LPGA Tour winner. And in 2016, in San Diego at Qualcomm Stadium, Colin Kaepernick kneels during the national anthem for the first time, objecting to racial injustice and police brutality.
1: That's what happened. This day in sports history.
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8: Skies will stay mostly clear tonight. Our low by morning, 57. Then tomorrow, mostly sunny and pleasant with a very light north breeze, 85 the high. Partly cloudy, 86 on Friday. We could see some scattered thunderstorms Friday evening thanks to a south wind. Saturday, partly cloudy, breezy, hot, 90. From the Storm Center, Kelloland TV, I'm meteorologist Jay Trobeck.
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11: Was it Avis? Did Avis get I think they caught a stray.
12: 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Said go pull to the main road. 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
13: I do appreciate how everyone's trying to wash their hands of the situation. 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
12: We've never even heard of the lot that they've mentioned.
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12: 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Come on. 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

0: Fox Sports Radio, the Jason Smith Show with my best friend, Mike Harmon. Yeah! Whatever you do, don't touch this button. I am group. No, no, no, not that button. That would blow everything up. Body cam footage. It is out. It is here. It is another bad day for 49ers owner Jed York.
1: Just another tricky day for you.
0: Told you yesterday, you think things are bad now? Wait till the body cam footage comes out. Probably TMZ or New York Post said, oh, we got to make Jason Smith look good. Yeah, let's have that body cam footage. It is out. The Niners owner who was stopped in pursuit of prostitution in a Ohio mobile community on
1: Sunday.
0: Well,
1: he was driving through.
0: Just driving. You're going to hear from him in a second.
1: Be sure to know that, like, that's not this kind of place. They were making making plans for the Halloween.
0: It's not what we do here.
1: Halloween decorations for the community.
0: You knew the body cam footage was coming out. It is here. But let me preface this with Roger Goodell's comment about Jed York today. Commissioner of the NFL was asked, is he going to be punished for violating the league's personal conduct policy? And Goodell said today, quote, it's being reviewed. We'll do that. And when there's something to report it, we'll talk. Now, legally, this case is over. Something to be reported, we'll talk. There's something to report it.
1: Hey, you got me. You got me with
0: report. Yeah, but Zuckerberger was really fun.
1: You got me with my Zuckerberger.
0: When there's something to be reported, we'll talk. Now, legally, this is over. It's over.
1: Yeah, I know, it's done.
0: He paid. It's done.
1: It wasn't even a prostitution charge.
0: He could easily say, it's all, you know, we're going to talk to him. But when there's something, we'll talk. I'm telling you.
1: He's going to wave his hand going, hey, disorderly conduct.
0: You are going to.
1: And what was it? The criminal tool.
0: You are going to find out how valued as an owner he is, judging by the punishment. We've seen guys skate before, but not everybody is the same owner, right? You've seen guys that, hey, Bob Kraft has done a lot for the NFL. He skates. Daniel Snyder was a bad headline. He does not. You'll see what kind of power Jed York holds as an owner with his punishment. And I'm telling you, I got a feeling that this is not going to go the way you think, where he's just going to skate away from this. This is a bad headline for the NFL in a summer where the biggest headline has been, what's next with Mike Vrabel and Diana Rossini? You got to get out from under this. You got to throw a haymaker in a situation like this. I'm telling you, I don't feel great about Jed York just walking away from this.
1: Is that other investigation still ongoing? I don't know that we ever got any substance out of the Rossini Vrabel. But remember with all the Snyder stuff, John Gruden.
0: Yeah.
1: Right, that was
0: back
1: on TV this weekend. Did you see
0: back
1: that?
0: On, sure, sure.
1: Part of the Bucks preseason game. How about that?
0: So the body cam footage gets out, and it's as damaging as you think for Jed York. We had, in no particular order, said he was working in real estate, was just driving. You're going to hear from that.
1: Family business.
0: Yep, just driving around. The phone he had, they were able to, when cops pulled him over, they were able to see that there was a notification on there that just said from nude girl, right?
1: So that was, well, sometimes you don't need anything fancy. Just be what it is.
0: I gotta know who's calling. And I know, you know, I know if it's my mom. I know if it's this. I know, is it nude girl? Oh, gotta get that. Yeah, I gotta get that. Don't worry. I gotta get that. I gotta pick this up. Can I pick this up? No, I'm under arrest. Oh, all right. I can't pick this up.
1: Could have been an inside joke though.
0: I can't do it. Here he is getting pulled over. And again, this is my favorite part of it where he says that he wasn't stopping anywhere, headed anywhere. He was just out driving.
2: What are you doing here?
3: I'm just driving.
2: You meeting anybody?
3: No.
0: No, just driving. Same. That's what I want to say now. Same. Just driving. I'm just driving.
1: An excellent driver.
0: Same.
1: Yeah.
0: Same. Just driving. Not going anywhere. What about all the money they found? Cause they found wads of 20s in the car. Nah, just no. But you pinged a woman you thought was a prostitute 3 times. Yeah. No reason. It's just I carry cash, man. I like to carry a couple $100 in 20s.
1: Well, look,
0: I feel rich that way.
1: Generally, that's not a crime, but in this case, certainly doesn't help your. Help matters. The other, like we talked about yesterday, the fact that you went back for the bite at the apple the third time. First text early on a Sunday morning, no answer. Second text, no answer. Went back for thirds. So I'd like the police officer setting up the sting. Did Were you giving him the out, or did you just have other?
0: They gave him an out twice.
1: But that's what I mean.
0: You pinged twice.
1: Were you giving him like, this is really like we don't want to do this to you here, but
0: you pinged three times.
1: You're so damn persistent. We have no choice.
0: Ping three times on my mobile if you want me. All of a sudden, Tony Orlando, Thelma Hopkins are all singing the song.
1: Wow, you got Thelma Hopkins in? Yeah, one of the background singing. Is he wearing a nice ruffled tuxedo shirt?
0: He has to be.
1: In your imagery.
0: When I picture Tony Orlando, he is only wearing a ruffled tuxedo shirt.
1: And the tie's kind of like...
0: It's
1: half off.
0: It's powder blue and it's ruffled and it's Tony Orlando.
1: Yeah, no, that makes sense.
0: Let's save Tony
1: Big
0: Orlando's
1: mustache.
0: House. Let's say, of course, big mustache Tony Orlando. Of course. There's no other way to see him.
1: No, it's it. That's the indelibly etched vision of Tony Orlando in your mind.
0: And I'm glad when they saw him, he's getting out of the car. They pull him over. He has this incredulous look on his face like, oh my God, this is bad. You see that he's wearing a t-shirt of a baseball team, and I'm watching this, and I'm just saying to myself, please don't be the Mets. Please don't be the Mets. Please don't be the Mets. Oh, it's a Yankees t-shirt. Okay. We're at one of those big print Yankee, not just like, hey, it's a Yankee t-shirt that's navy blue with the logo. No, this is a big print Yankees. You can't miss that
1: thing. It's kind of like Homer when Bart takes over Camp Krusty and they do the news story.
0: Don't be the boy. Don't be the boy. Don't be the boy. And then he picks up his hand. It's him.
1: Yeah.
0: I'm telling you, you think this is just going to, the NFL is going to go, yeah, nothing to see here. Oh, I'm telling you, man.
1: He's a man seeking refuge at home with his parents in Ohio.
0: He's just driving. He's
1: just driving.
0: He's just driving. That's all it is.
1: In his Avis rental
0: car.
1: He's
0: the owner of the 49ers, and he moved back to Ohio into a house his parents own. It's you and I moving back in with our parents after a divorce.
1: He had to take some time to heal.
0: Yeah, it's a bad story. Coming up next, we got another big one coming your way, Fox.
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14: This day in sports history. August 26, 1971. Bobby Orr signs a five-year deal with the Boston Bruins. It was the first million-dollar contract in NHL history. In 2012, at the age of 15, Lydia Ko becomes the youngest LPGA Tour winner. And in 2016, in San Diego at Qualcomm Stadium, Colin Kaepernick kneels during the national anthem for the first time, objecting to racial injustice and police brutality.
15: That's what happened. This day in sports history.
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6: 2-2 pitch. Swung on. Hit deep. Right field on its way. That ball is gone. A mammoth three-run home run for Kyle Schwarber. Number 40 on the season. And he has put the Phillies up 6-0 here in the second inning.
5: Phillies Radio Network on the call. They shut out the Mariners 6-0. The Blue Jays snapped the Royals' 9-game win streak with a 3-0 victory. The Marlins shut out the Red Sox 4-0 to snap Boston's 5-game win streak. The Braves walked it off against the Dodgers 6-5. Roky Sasaki left the game in the fourth inning and is headed to the IL with the blister. And the Brewers beat the Mets 8-1 to increase their NL Central lead to 6.5 games. In college football, the Big 12 is joining the SEC and Big 10 in banning returning pros, with the ACC's decision still pending. I'm Brianna Miro.
7: Okay, let's get started.
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0: 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A reminder, the fifth hour podcast is available every single Friday and Saturday and Sunday. It's a spinoff of this show. So management thinks if you enjoy this show, you're going to like the fifth hour show. So check that out. And on the Friday show, we'll have a conversation with the, I don't know if retired's the right word, my longtime Fox Sports Radio homie, Bernie Fratto, announced he's taking some time off, so he's leaving his weekend overnight show. So, Bernie, I've known Bernie for years. Yeah, Bernie's exiting stage, right? 9 years, a 9-year run at Fox Sports Radio. And Bernie's heading off to Michigan and enjoying life. And so, love Bernie. He hosted the Lions postgame show when they were horrible all those years. And he'll join us on the fifth hour on Friday. And then new episodes all weekend. So check out the fifth hour podcast. And you're not going to want to miss it. Oh, if you do miss it, you can't really miss it because it's saved for posterity's sake. So check that out this weekend. All right, back to it we go. We'll pay off the Who Am I game. I didn't want to mention this. Remember the NFL linebacker, Shaquem Griffin? He was the guy that did not have the arm. He was missing part of his arm there, his hand. Played, made it all the way to the NFL, and he popped up. And he's not in the NFL anymore, Shaquem Griffin. However, he now has a bionic arm, which I think I read about as a kid in comic books. I actually read there were these things called comic books, and I read them. So I saw this. It's kind of crazy. There's a video. I'll try to describe it for our blind listeners. So he showed off an AI-powered bionic arm, Shaquem Griffin, and it's designed to give him abilities, as you might imagine, that you know the rest of us that have the arm thing have. Griffin lost his left hand at age 4, and he had a some kind of odd syndrome thing that caused him to lose his left hand. So now he has this new prosthetic. It uses artificial intelligence, and it recognizes Griffin's movements and translates them into action with a bionic hand. It's 2026. We have bionic arm, bionic hand. And the video shows him experimenting with the technology. The bionic arm allows him to perform everyday functions. Check this out. He can grip, manipulate objects with independence now. This is wild. Wow, the technology.
1: Did he say how much it costed?
0: No, they left that part out of the story. I'm guessing he probably got a deal on it because he's a kind of a famous guy.
1: Yeah, he's going to push it, you know?
0: Probably, yeah, he's promoting
1: it. What's that called,
0: plug and play? Yeah, something like that. He's an influencer. And so that's pretty wild. And think about where that's going to be 5-10 years from now. If it's there right now, it's just mind-boggling. That's really cool for those that need that kind of thing. Time now for the Who Am I game. I'm a Hall of Famer. Reach base over 4,000 times and hit over 600 home runs. I am also known as Mr. Clutch. My 13 walk-off home runs was an MLB record at the time I retired. Who am I? That is the question. Who? And what is the answer? And let's see, does anyone know the answer? We go page down, the Maller Militia here. J.R. Rob Dobbs from Donkey Sausage. Jed York in East Palestine, Ohio from Just Josh. Don Ramon from OG Art Puffin. Who else do we have? Let's see, page down. Reggie Jefferson from Alf the Alien Opiner. Ronald Reagan from Femi, the Uber East driver. Larry Doby, guest by Eek in Roseville, Minnesota. Bernie Fratto from Doug. Billy Ripken from Mr. Irrigation. Lars Newtbar from Analog Al. What say you, Lorena?
1: I, Robot.
0: No, it's Jim Tomei of the Cleveland Indians back in the day. Jim Tomei is the answer. Played with the Dodgers, too, and the Phillies and the White Sox.
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0: 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Help us out. All right, time now for the payoff on the Insta trivia, and here it is. Blank is the only player with 60-plus tackles and 7-plus sacks in each of the last three seasons. That is the Insta trivia. What is the answer? And let's see. Micah Parsons, guessed by Femi. Justin Elvis Cooper from Alf, the alien opiner. Kevin Green from Mediocre Kabuki. White Castle from Just Josh. He said sacks. So what else do we have? Let's see. Page down. Trucker Joe says, got to be Caleb Williams. Andrew Van Ginkle from Eek in Roseville, Minnesota. Dr. Frankfurter from Stevie Meatballs. The late, great Billy Ray Smith, San Diego radio legend from DJ Spin. Patrick, Mr. T from JT the Wingman. Lane Kiffin from Michael in Tulsa. And do you have an answer, Lorena? It's not the Pat's Pulpit, guessed by Alf, the alien opiner.
1: I was going to go with Serena Williams.
0: No, that isn't correct. It's Byron Young of the LA Rams. Byron Young of the Rams. Here we go.
2: It's Maller.
0: How about that?
2: To the third degree. This is when Big Ben gets grilled.
0: Kubaloo.
3: John Gruden made an appearance on Tampa Radio this week where he predicted that Baker Mayfield and the Bucks would get a deal done and that the two sides are closer than you'd think. Ben, do you think Baker gets his contract?
0: It's 50-50. I will tell you, Gruden knows all these people. He did a Bucks game on TV. I'm just concerned because he's always Mr. Sunshine. He's Mr. Zippity-doo-dah, zippity-day guy, and so he always is Mr. Positive with his stuff, so I'm skeptical that they'll get a deal done. Baker should sign a contract and protect himself, but I say it's actually not even 50-50. It's like 40-60. Next!
3: The closest division race in baseball belongs to the AL West. The Astros and the Rangers are essentially tied at the top of the division. Mariners 2.5 games back. Ben, who do you think comes out on top?
0: Well, you were asking, who do you think I want to see? I'm going to take the Seattle Mariners. Come on. I don't want the Astros or the Rangers. I want the Mariners to sneak back up. Between those two, I'm going to take the Rangers. But listen, the Mariners are only 2.5 back. Cal Raleigh's starting to hit again. So here we go, Mariners. Here we go. I got my trident, right? I'm holding my trident. Next.
3: In a recent podcast appearance, former Denver Nugget Michael Porter Jr. said that he thinks getting rid of Kentavious Caldwell-Pope in 2024 was the beginning of their downfall. Ben, do you think KCP was the glue guy that held everything together in Denver?
0: Yes. It's like taking a pillar out of the White House. What are you going to do? Oh, come on. What are we doing here? Kentavious Caldwell-Pope? Have you lost your... What was he smoking, Michael Porter, when he said that? You've got to be joking. How did we do?
3: You passed this edition.
0: That is a win. Put it on the board. Winner. 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
1: Hey, what's going on? 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The kickoff against the Denver Broncos from the Mile High City is 8. 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
4: From the Kelloland Live Doppler Storm Center.
5: Mostly sunny and a few degrees above normal today. Our high 85, a very light north breeze under that sunny sky. Then on Friday, partly cloudy, 86 with a south breeze. Some scattered thunderstorms Friday evening and Friday night. The weekend hot Saturday, partly cloudy, breezy 90, and 92 degrees on Sunday. From the Storm Center, Kelloland TV, I'm meteorologist Jay Trobeck.
6: Nussmeier goes back to college and gets back in. Whatever, you're clearing the decks because you're tanking, right? We know you're tanking. The Dolphins are tanking. The Jets are trying to tank. Other teams, the Falcons, are trying to win, but they're going to wind up tanking, right? This is what's going on. So get that that's what was going to happen. Like, this was not a surprise. It was an inevitability. Doesn't mean you can't be upset about it, but the whole surprise of, no, you know that's going to happen. He's getting paid all this money for not performing, and eventually Jimmy Haslam is going to say, I'm going to put this guy out there at least one more time. And when you're due all this money for this year, for next year, you got dead cap money. Not only was this a bad 5-year contract, it was 5 years of money, but you talk about dead cap money the next couple of years when at least you think we're getting past the contract this year. Like, it's a bad thing. Of course the guy was going to start. I'm really not a lot surprising, but I am stunned at the reaction that, oh, I can't believe the Browns did this, right? Of course they were going to do it.
7: Yeah, the only thing coming out of it was after the...
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0: 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And all we need is like a minute or two, and we get credit for it. 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Thank you.
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0: All right, right to the judges we go. Let's welcome in our celebrity judges. We've got Eeny, Meeny, Miny, Moe. We've got Coach Russell. Hello, Coach Russell. Welcome.
4: Hey, good morning. Good morning. We're on a bye week this week. Early in the season, our schedule kind of got messed up. We had a team that canceled on us about a month ago, so we had to pick up a game during our original bye week, which was in the middle of the season. So we're off
0: to have that. You hate to have that early bye. You hate to have that. All right. Hold on, Coach. We got good luck. Enjoy the week off. A Sharky in KC is going to play. Hello, Sharky.
5: Hello. I'm happy to be here. Made it through my birthday last night, so I think I'm going strong.
0: Congratulations. You've circled the globe another time there. Congratulations.
5: Thank you.
0: Very impressive. Seuss Dog, the legend, friend of Marcel. Hello, Seuss Dog.
6: Hello, Governor. How you doing?
0: How you doing? Are you disappointed now Marcel's figured out who you are? It's very disappointing.
6: He's already forgotten, trust me.
0: That's likely true. Hold on a sec, Seuss Dog. We have Alameda Lou. Hello, Alameda Lou.
7: Next time you invite Jed York to a Maller meet and greet, send him the Rider dress.
0: Great moments in Bay Area sports history with Alameda Lou. It's quite the story. I think that's all we have time for, but let's get to the stories real quick here, gentlemen. Story number one, figure out which isn't true for the ladies. Many teams around the NFL revealing their rivalry alternative uniforms. And the NFL also announced a partnership with Lululemon on a line of activewear for women with designs inspired by each of the NFL's 32 teams. Story number two, Jed York getting an offer he likely will refuse from the famous brothel in Pahrump, Nevada. The madame there, the general manager, telling TMZ they would like to offer Jed, along with fellow NFL owners and players, a seminar on how to legally hire prostitutes. That's a good class. And story number three, Shuffle Up and Deal. Toy company Mattel recently announced a Uno World Championship Series, which will bring the classic card game to the world stage. Anyone can take their shot at the tournament. And the grand prize there, $50,000, November 11th in L.A. Real quick, Coach Russell, one, two, or three, Coach Russell?
4: Number two, hey, man, you got to come to Orlando, brother.
0: I'll come to Orlando. Sharky, one, two, or three, Sharky?
5: Number one, numero uno.
0: All right, Seuss Dog?
6: Number two.
0: All right, Alameda Lou, Alameda Lou.
7: Number two, owners don't need advice.
0: Believe it or not, it's number one. 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
10: Hey, what's going on? 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The kickoff against the Denver Broncos from the Mile High City is 8. 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
14: Mostly sunny skies today. Our high temperature 85 with a north wind at 5 to 10. For tonight, low temperature 56, mainly clear. But by tomorrow morning, an isolated thunderstorm is a possibility. Tomorrow's high 86, south winds 50 to 30. More scattered thunderstorms in the region coming up Friday night and Saturday morning. From the Storm Center at Kelloland TV, I'm meteorologist Brian Karstens.
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20: LSU is fast becoming the Raiders of college sports because a Louisiana judge granted RJ Lewis, you can play for LSU this season despite the fact you have signed multiple NBA contracts. You know, this is the thing. I love the fact that this is now what college sports has to wear. All of their defiance, and we're going to worm our way around any kind of rule. We have no leadership. We're just going to go for the money. And despite the fact this is how they, we are very much okay with living this life. Living 5 minutes at a time, right? Like Vin Diesel in Fast and Furious, living my life a quarter mile at a time. College sports lives a quarter mile at a time because it changes so much.
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21: 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And at this point, what's wrong with it just being simply that? 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Well, why don't we just go ahead? At this point, there's no more amateurism. You sat up there, me and you got into it because I think I get the sentiment of, hey, they're going to come back. They never touched the, you know, a field on the actual game of a pro, so technically they're not pros. I disagree with it, but okay. Then again, if I'm some stud running back, some stud receiver, some stud cornerback, if I want to go pro, let me. And so my point is, it just needs to go ahead and be fully operational as a full-on professional system at this point. Be what the G League, be what the minor league is to the NFL. Call guys up, and at this point, go full on.
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0: Brady Quinn, Jonas Knox with you here.
24: Yeah.
23: Borrowed.
0: A little over 15 minutes from now, we are going to have another edition of In Case You Missed It. 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So Jed York. All right, let's try and paint the picture. You're driving around in Ohio near a trailer park in a rental car. You're wearing basketball gym shorts, a Yankees t-shirt, a wedding ring, and you get pulled over by the police. And then it sounds like this.
25: Step out of the car. Put your hands on the car.
26: Can you ask what you're doing?
25: Spread your feet for me.
26: Can I ask what you're doing?
25: What are you doing here?
26: I'm just driving.
25: You meeting anybody?
26: No.
0: Oh, he was.
27: No, he wasn't.
0: And I'd like to...
27: Not at that point. He was telling the truth at that point.
0: And I would like to... I was... Just so you know, Brady, earlier in the week when we were talking about this, I was scoffed at for bringing up the idea that he was paying with cash. LeVar said everything's a digital transaction, like you do it. It's no longer.
27: LeVar? Come on, dude.
0: And
27: hey, man, that stuff happens. Done.
0: Hey.
27: Let me tell you something. I don't know this for a fact.
0: They pulled out a lot of cash on him.
27: No. I don't know this for a fact.
24: No.
27: Listen, I get strip clubs, but I'm telling you, when you be booking people online,
0: by the way, one of the cops, when they were talking later on in the video, was like, oh, this guy does real estate. Like, no, man. No, he does not.
27: No.
0: And if he does, he's bad at it because he's got his team playing next to Chernobyl. So that's not real estate. This guy owns a team and he's looking to get some ass.
28: By the way, I had a buddy who was like, we were talking about the substation. He was arguing about it. He's like, oh, that's been around since Montana. Those guys go, oh, yeah. I was like, well, they made a significant upgrade since they moved in 2014. It's like, right. No, they didn't. And we looked it up and he goes, oh, they did. He's like, oh, well, that's not a good look. I go, yeah, especially when they've had as many injuries as they had. People aren't willing to buy into that, man. There's something to it.
27: All I know is that Jed York was not meeting anyone at that moment in time. That's what I know.
0: What do you mean?
27: He was telling the truth. When them cops got him out of the car and asked him, was he there to meet anybody? At that moment in time, he was not meeting anyone.
0: I disagree. Based on the outfit, he was going to meet somebody.
27: Did you see his outfit?
0: Yeah, man. Yeah. Look,
27: was they going to do? Walk the park?
28: As a Yankees.
27: Game of one-on-one in? What were they going to do?
0: Any veteran of a strip club knows this. All right, not that I know, but any veteran of a strip club knows this, walking in there with a pair of basketball shorts on seems like a weird look.
27: Grays, too, though.
0: Yeah, but you get your money's worth.
27: That's creepy right there, bro.
28: Jonas, why do you have to do this?
0: Listen, I'm not speaking from experience.
28: You are such
0: I'm just letting you know that guy knew exactly what he was doing. Easy access.
27: That's through the bottom of through the bottom of the shorts.
0: Easy access.
28: Oh, man. Now you're both doing it.
27: The grays.
0: Easy access, I'm telling
27: you. I just always wonder why the creepiest coaches wore them weird-ass grays, them gray shorts, where literally if they moved the wrong way, it was going...
0: Because they're the weirdos that lift one
1: That's
0: short
1: what gray
0: leg.
1: Sweats are for. It is
28: they're
1: like
28: not
1: a known
28: sweats.
1: Thing. Even the shorts,
28: they're not
1: they
28: sweats.
1: Still count. They're the fabric-y shorts, right? Gray ones.
28: Fabric-y?
1: Yes.
27: For the imprint.
1: Not
28: was he fabric-y.
27: He was there for that shorty to see the imprint.
1: That's what I'm saying.
0: Oh, yeah?
1: That's
0: is that
1: exactly
0: the move?
1: What it's for. Yes, gray sweats,
28: well,
1: gray shorts.
28: I don't know if it's not for the looks. It's for the feels there, Lorena.
0: Yeah.
28: Let's get this right.
0: Lorena.
28: Dang.
0: Rookie.
1: He ain't feeling nothing.
27: Good
28: God.
27: I don't know.
0: I'm telling you, it's not like he went there, you know, with two layers of cargo pants
27: said,
0: on.
27: I disagree.
0: And he's clearly one of those guys that pulls the short leg up to use the urinal.
28: Dang.
0: Which is a weird look.
1: That's a thing.
0: Look, these are like somebody's got to break this stuff down, man. And you're not going to get this anywhere else. So I'm trying to do my due diligence to find out just how weird things got there or were about to get.
27: Can I ask what you're doing, sir? Like what?
0: Well,
27: what the hell do you mean? What are you doing?
0: I'm glad you asked. I was about to pull this right short leg up and go take batting practice. What were you doing, officer?
27: Do you mind if I ask you what you're doing right now? Why do I need to put my hands on the car? Can you please explain to me what we're doing right now?
0: I felt, you know, made me feel bad for him because nothing about it really makes me feel bad for him. I actually appreciate the content he's given us, but still got his wedding ring on. Like, you know, still holding out hope. You know, hey, man, just one more time. You know, I'll get this out of my system. Got to get the poison out and then I'll be ready to go. And, man, everything went sideways. And now you wonder, because I think Roger Goodell said that they're, contemplating whether or not to punish him. Why wouldn't you?
27: He was looking for love, man.
0: I mean, I don't know what that punishment looks like, whether that even matters. Like, you fine him what amount of money? Like, you know what they should do? If Roger's got any comedic bone in his body, he should fine him $141. Let him know, hey, man, we were watching. We're aware of the details. And also, if he's suspended from some games, big deal. It doesn't affect them on the field. So what do? You just throw a big, you know, fine like $500,000 at him? I don't even remember what Robert Kraft got punished for, but it clearly has had an impact on him not getting into the Hall of Fame. So like, they are keeping track of this stuff. Mm. This is your league, man. You guys.
28: That's what's going to be interesting about if there's any punishment is they're looking at the plea deal or the plea agreement to determine this, because I don't think Robert Kraft got in any trouble, did he?
0: I don't think so.
28: Nothing came from that. And it had to do with actually legally what happened to Robert Kraft, which I believe, did they end up letting him off because they had pulled him over illegally or something like that?
0: I'd use a different term for that. But
27: what, got him off?
28: He was never charged, so they let him off.
27: Yes, right, he got off.
0: So he was, it says here, Robert Kraft was charged with two misdemeanor counts of soliciting prostitution in February 2019, following a Stingman Aiken Zaborja. What a name. The court blocked video. Oh, you remember there was video evidence that was come out? The court blocked video evidence that was about to come out.
28: Like, wasn't part of it though, like, there was, there's undercover cops like partaking in it. So yeah. They're like, ah, this is probably a bad look. Well, they're on camera too. They're not saying no.
5: And wasn't there some guy on the PGA Tour too? I think there was a golfer on the, somebody on the PGA Tour was also caught up in this. It was a big, like, giant sting operation. So at least you've got, you know, there's, you know, sort of like a giant group involved. This one's just Jed. Like, this is just, or Joe, for namesake here. Like, you know, there's safety in numbers with Robert Kraft. For Joe, there's nothing. Like, he's just gotta wear this. Like those gray shorts.
27: Where you go from here, man? Do you just act like nothing happened, or do you have to like show like signs of like what is it? Contrition? Is that the right word for it? What do you have to do right now if you're Jed York? Is it just nothing? Just nothing.
5: Hey, here's the other thing I'm wondering.
27: I mean, because I mean, Mike Vrabel is acting like just hey, it's business as usual, like. Just nothing.
5: That was, you know, legal.
27: So if you, yeah, this does have, but he already played. Like, it's done.
5: Well, this is what I was wondering, too. And not that this matters, or, I mean, it matters to me. So this was a text exchange, correct?
27: Yes.
5: So there's no guarantee that that was a woman on the other end of that text
27: exchange.
5: Well,
27: you know, that's been circulating around.
28: Yeah. Someone said this to me, too. This is the stupidest part of it. It's like, yeah, it was an undercover cop. So it wasn't, they're like, oh, he was going to meet a guy. It's like, no, he wasn't. He thought he was going to meet a girl, but his undercover cop. Like, let's be real about this.
27: Yeah,
28: okay.
27: They were trying
28: don't,
27: to put
28: don't
27: that
28: go
27: out
28: do
27: there.
28: That. Yeah. Don't make it. Worse
27: I didn't,
28: than it is.
27: I didn't put that out there because I couldn't
28: I know
27: confirm
28: it's
27: it.
28: Jonas. It's no, he's
27: I,
28: got a sick
27: I couldn't confirm
28: mind.
27: It, but I did see it though. I did. You're stupid.
5: I'm not doing anything. I'm just trying to get all the details.
27: Now,
5: I
27: think
5: honesty is the best approach.
27: That might be a hard
5: involved.
27: One. I don't know. In today's society, what does it matter? Guy, girl, what does it matter? It had just been more conversation on top of it, I guess.
28: Yeah.
27: But I mean,
28: it like, brings to mind a Vlad Guerrero story.
27: Like 20 years ago, it's like, oh my gosh, he was going to meet a man? What? Today it's like, oh, he's going to meet a man. Like, okay. Yeah, it's been normalized.
28: I mean, Joe just texted me. He goes, doesn't Dwight Howard have something to say about this? I was like, I don't know.
27: Why didn't you call me?
5: Yeah. I mean, it would have been even better if the big reveal happened. Like, if this person he was texting pulled up next to him at a urinal. He's like, oh, no. Oh, no.
28: That's just stupid.
5: I had no idea.
28: Between you and Lorena, it's unbelievable. We spent a week working, and we didn't have either one of y'all on a show. We made it through a show clean.
27: Yeah,
28: no explicit nothing.
27: Yeah, we did.
5: Hey, look, man.
27: But I love going down there with you, though.
5: Listen.
27: I love going down there with you.
5: There's nothing wrong with swimming in the mud from time to time. That's where you find the best stuff at the bottom. All right? There's treasures there at the bottom of this lake.
27: Do you swim in mud?
5: I do.
27: Huh. Wouldn't that be considered like quicksand? Don't you go down if you get caught up in mud like that?
5: I don't know.
27: You are weird, man.
5: I'm weird?
27: Yeah, Jed York is weird.
5: Do I got gray shorts on?
27: Nope. But you always wear black.
5: That is true.
27: All right.
5: Well, hey, listen. No judgment here. I'll say that. Just trying to get to the bottom of the story. Here it is. Two
27: he was trying to get to the bottom of the story, too.
5: Fox Sports Radio.
27: Get in there. Oh, okay. We got a live read coming
5: up
27: here.
28: Yeah, but for the ones who get it done, Grainger's offers access to over a million products and the skill to deliver when and where you need them. 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
11: Spring wheat harvest is underway and even wrapped up for a few producers. Jim Peterson with the North Dakota Wheat Commission has the details on this year's harvest.
22: Latest yield estimate is 39 bushel per acre on durum. They did cut that from 44 earlier. On spring wheat, they're still at 55 bushel an acre, which is down from 58. I still think the 55 is going to be a little bit strong. I mean, hearing more solid 50 bushel type yields as opposed to the 60 plus like recent years. But we've got some challenges on quality. I mean, overall, it's at least before the rains in western North Dakota last week, color was exceptional. Protein, you know, unfortunately, we're probably not going to have protein premiums just because everything is very high protein. And then test weight, that really seems to be variable.
11: As for the durum crop,
22: U.S. production this year is only 66 million bushels, where we've been, you know, 75, 80 million the previous 2 years. So it definitely did take a cut. Our big issue, and it always is in spring wheat and durum, is Canada. Their durum acres were also down, but, you know, they probably didn't get quite the heat that we got. So unless they run into a lot of rain delays at harvest, you know, they won't have bumper type yields, but they, you know, should have similar yields to a year ago, maybe down a little bit because they were dry and a lot of their durums grown in more southwest Saskatchewan, and that tends to be a little bit drier.
11: Once again, that's Jim Peterson with the North Dakota Wheat Commission. USDA meteorologist Brad Rippey reports on the fast pace of spring wheat harvest and provides the final crop condition report for this season.
23: Spring wheat, 62% harvested nationally on August 23rd. That's 10 points ahead of the five-year average, 11 percentage points ahead of last year at this time. And in the final spring wheat condition report of 2026, shows just over half, or 51% of the spring wheat rated good to excellent.
11: With your ag news, I'm Farm and Ranch Director Sarah Heinrich for the Growing Harvest Ag Network.
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14: Mostly sunny skies today. Our high temperature at 85. North winds at 5 to 10. For tonight, partly cloudy, low near 56. An isolated thunderstorm possible tomorrow morning in the region. And a high temperature at 86. South wind at 15 to 30. More scattered thunderstorms expected in the region for Friday night. From the Storm Center at Kelloland TV, I'm meteorologist Brian Karstens.
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0: Two Pros and a Cup of Joe, Fox Sports Radio. LeVar Arrington, Brady Quinn, Jonas Knox with you here. Coming up, top of next hour, a little over 10 minutes from now. End of an era in the National Football League. 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
0: Guys, I was passed along a note yesterday about this story with school starting around the country that at an Atlanta elementary school, Candy Sydney Browning, who's a 36-year-old second grade teacher, has started something called the gas station. It's a spot where students who get gas can go to cut a fart without impacting anybody else's day or learning experience within the class.
3: The gas
4: Don't
3: station.
4: You guys have something like that in the studio?
3: No.
5: Sure could have used one.
4: Lee.
0: No, we don't have that.
3: Well, you still have to sure could have used one, right?
0: Yeah.
3: It hasn't been that
4: still
3: way.
4: Still lighting
3: here.
4: You up, Lorena.
3: Yeah.
0: I mean,
5: yeah, I can leave the room though. You know what I'm saying?
0: What happened to the good old days?
3: A gas station is funny. It's creative too.
0: What happened to the good old days when you would just cough really loud to let one out? And they would always, it would just, especially on those.
4: What would that sound
0: chairs,
4: like, Jonas?
0: I can't do it on cue. I don't have that kind of ability. But you would
4: No, but like if you were to cough.
0: And you're just
3: letting
0: one fly.
3: I thought that's when you're in the commode and you don't want anybody to hear you in the restroom.
0: I had a buddy do it.
3: Or you flush the toilet.
0: I had a buddy do it, but he mistimed it.
3: Oh, no.
0: You know, why not just let him use the bathroom key and go outside and cut one and then come back in? Like, why do we need a gas station? Like, and by the way,
3: I think it's creative.
0: Creative? Well,
3: good
0: like
3: for her.
0: Like, how school's big are these classrooms? You think session. You're going to get away from that scent?
3: They're not very big. But if you have a gas station, you have a gas station.
0: Oh.
3: You know, let it go in the corner.
0: That's nasty,
3: I mean, but
0: man.
3: Could you imagine walking up to the gas station?
0: If you're spending time outside, it's important to know the potential risks of skin cancer. 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
12: From the Kello.com News Center, I'm Tom Rooney. This is the first day of the new school year in the Sioux Falls public school system. That means extra caution is needed for drivers, bicyclists, and pedestrians. Rectangular rapid flashing beacons will be used at some pedestrian crossings to alert drivers. Lincoln County has joined the list of counties approving a halfpenny sales tax increase to provide property tax relief for homeowners. The halfpenny sales tax option was initiated by Governor Lurie Roden to give counties a local option to reduce property taxes. So far, seven counties have approved the plan. And South Dakota hunters will have up to 8,000 more acres to seek their prey this fall. The North and South Dakota chapters of the National Wild Turkey Federation and Pheasants Forever are partnering to gain access to more private land. You can find maps to locate the new areas on the GF&P website. From the Kello.com News Center, I'm Tom Rooney.
13: Mostly sunny skies today. Our high temperature 85 with a north wind at 5 to 10. For tonight, low temperature 56, mainly clear. But by tomorrow morning, an isolated thunderstorm is a possibility. Tomorrow's high 86, south winds 50 to 30. More scattered thunderstorms in the region coming up Friday night and Saturday morning. From the Storm Center at Kelloland TV, I'm meteorologist Brian Karstens.
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20: In college football, the Big 12 is joining the SEC and Big 10 in banning returning pros, with the ACC's decision still pending. SEC schools that bring back NFL, NBA, or WNBA players to their programs will face steep discipline under a new policy unanimously approved by the conference's 16 members. The penalties include half-season suspension for head coaches, a fine to equal to 50% of the sports budget, and will have its SEC voting privileges revoked. In the NFL, the Pro Bowl games have been eliminated, and the focus will shift to the players celebrating the honor of being selected to the Pro Bowl. And in baseball, Pete Alonso hit his 32nd home run of the season as the Orioles held on to beat the Cardinals 8-7. The Brewers beat the Mets 8-1 to increase their NL Central lead to 6.5 games. The Braves walked it off against the Dodgers 6-5. I'm Brianna Miro.
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11: Mostly sunny skies today. Our high temperature at 85. North winds at 5 to 10. For tonight, partly cloudy, low near 56. An isolated thunderstorm possible tomorrow morning in the region. And a high temperature at 86. South wind at 15 to 30. More scattered thunderstorms expected in the region for Friday night. From the Storm Center at Kelloland TV, I'm meteorologist Brian Karstens.
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13: McCarthy is fighting for his roster status in Minnesota. What? Yes. Like, McCarthy, who was a first-round pick a few years ago, is in stranger danger of not being on the 53-man roster. Now, Minnesota gave Kyler Murray the booster seat, and he's the starting quarterback, fun size. So he's the starting quarterback, alligator arms Murray. McCarthy, we just assumed that he was going to be the number two quarterback. Well, you know what happens when you assume. And Carson Wentz is said to be neck and neck. In fact, at practice recently here in the Twin Cities, they split. J.J. McCarthy and Carson Wentz split the reps during practice.
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29: Yeah.
30: Two pros and a cup of Joe, Fox Sports Radio. LeVar Arrington, Brady Quinn, Jonas Knox with you here. Coming up about 15 minutes from now, we're going to hand out an award on this show. That'll be yours right here on FSR. But we may have a little bit of good news for somebody in the NFL. There's still hope. Because, you know, the Bears have been taking a peek at Indiana, trying to get stuff done. We're going to go to Indiana, Hammond, Indiana. It's right over the lake. We'll be right over there. Can't get a stadium done in Illinois. We've tried, Chicago. We've tried Arlington Heights. Not going to happen. And apparently, there's still hope. Because Roger Goodell spoke with reporters at Wednesday's owners meeting and said the following, quote, "There's no specific timetable from my standpoint other than we know that they are looking at alternate groups, Indiana or Arlington Heights. We want to make sure that Arlington Heights and Illinois have an opportunity as well as Indiana to put their best foot forward." He said, "I'm involved in a lot of stadium efforts. It's not unusual for me to be involved in conversations with either public officials or others or our staff. There are important decisions, not just for the communities, but for the teams in the NFL. So these are important things for us." I think this whole Indiana thing has been a leverage play.
31: Oh, the whole time.
30: If you really wanted to, you could probably be pretty far along on this whole conversation with Indiana. The fact that there's even still...
31: We're leaving.
30: Like,
31: hey.
30: I mean it this time.
31: Hey.
32: No, I tell you, I've got my bag packed.
31: It's packed.
32: I'm running away. I'm running away, Mom and Dad.
31: I'm out of here.
32: I'm never coming back.
31: Did you hear that? That's the door handle. Did you hear that?
30: One, two and a half. So come on, man. Like, what are we doing here?
31: Yeah, this is
32: a bad look for Kevin Warren in particular, because I think he was brought in with the anticipation or the thinking that he was going to be able to do this. And it's almost like, well, now the adults are in the room. So Roger Goodell has to step in and handle this, to talk to Illinois policymakers. It wasn't like the Bears were a part of this or Kevin Warren was a part of this, which this has been his MO and how he's handled himself as an executive in the past. I'll leave that at that. Is you make these big proclamations of this worst case scenario. This is what we're going to do next then, if this is how you're going to play this. Look, Arlington Heights was purchased with the idea of that being where the Bears are going to be. And I don't see it happening. I said it back when they made the news about Hammond. If anyone's been through that area, it's hard to imagine how you could transform that area, even with all the incentives that Indiana wants to provide, that the Bears will eventually move there. I'm sorry. This team will end up being in Arlington Heights. I'm sure that's where Roger Goodell and every other NFL owner wants them to. I don't think many other teams want to see a team in Hammond, Indiana. That doesn't ring true for a lot of people.
30: Mm. There's also, like, especially people out there, nobody takes this serious. Like, nobody looks at Hammond and goes, okay, all right. Like, they've tried this play before. They brought in Gary, Indiana as a potential threat, that they were going to go to Gary, Indiana. Eventually they redid Soldier Field and put together whatever you want to call that place. And it's like, I think everybody's just can see right through this so obviously. And yet Kevin Warren gets trotted out there every Bears preseason game, seemingly, and he sits up in the booth and he gives an update on all this. And you start to take a step back and you go, what is he doing? Like, what is his role there? Because Ben Johnson's calling the shots. Ryan Poles is the GM, but it's really Ben Johnson who's orchestrating the entire thing. If Kevin Warren was brought in to get a stadium done because he got credit for what happened in Minnesota and it's still not done and it's turned into this clown show, what has he done? I don't know. I don't get what his involvement in this whole thing is. Just seems very odd.
0: Q?
30: If you ask me.
32: Well, no, I mean, you can go back to whether you're talking about
1: on this one.
30: Why not?
32: You can go back to whether you're talking about Minnesota. You can go back to whether you're talking about even the Big Ten and some of the negotiations with regards to the conference. Like I've said this before, people were like frustrated about, you know, Big Noon and the noon kicks, all that. I'm like, this was the Big Ten media deal that Kevin Warren put together. If you're frustrated with a start time for your team, or whether it's a noon game or who has what, whatever, two things. Like, it was an agreement that Kevin Warren was a part of. Like, he did this. So we're stuck with it for that reason. Don't point the finger at us. And then the flip side, it's like, you're getting paid a lot of money. So you can't really complain that much about it when the Big Ten now over the last 3 years continues to keep distancing itself because it is getting paid so much for its media rights. But that being said,
1: So that's a good thing what Kevin Warren did?
32: Well, who knows? Maybe it could have been more.
1: Oh.
32: If there's more flexibility within it. I don't know that a lot of teams, or I'm not going to try to speak for the network side of things, just how I see it, the inability to move in and out of windows, like you see sometimes at the NFL, flex scheduling, et cetera, it makes it more prohibitive for the networks to kind of move around the way they'd like to. Mm. So that is something that, no, is not a pro, it's a con. But also, there wasn't a lot of thought past just the initial, let's have a noon, let's have a 3:30, let's have a primetime window. It's like, well, maybe we want some more flexibility within that. Maybe we want, you know, some more working parts involved.
1: Had they expanded?
32: And I'm not putting all on him, but he was a part of that.
1: Had they expanded to the Pac-10, Pac-12 schools at that point? Or was that pre?
32: I mean, honestly, dude, that he didn't have anything to do with that, but I mean.
1: Well, that's what I'm saying. I could see if they took the approach to time scheduling and framing, you know, based off of noon and what, 2:33, whatever it is, if it's just all Midwest, you know, East Coast,
32: It's not so much about that. Like the idea became, this is like an NFL window. You have your 1-4 in primetime on Sundays. Yep. So the idea would be you have a coast to coast conference nationally. So you could do that and you could have your noon, 3:30 and primetime window. So that's where it came from. You know, he oversaw like USC and UCLA transition to the Big Ten, but you know, how those conversations were started and how they worked out, you know, it wasn't.
1: But he did have the TV schedule in mind when he did this TV deal. He did have the expansion of.
32: I'll leave it at this. The TV networks have a lot more say in what happens with conferences now more than ever. The SEC obviously is run exclusively by Disney, ESPN. You know, Fox has a lot of control of the Big Ten. So
30: he strikes me based on his involvement with the Big Ten, with the Viking Stadium project, with whatever you call this with the Bears. He strikes me as somebody who loves to be out in front, out in the open, loves to be the face of everything. How much he actually does, who knows? You know, like they did some sort of follow him around, like they showed like a day in the life of
1: Kevin
30: Warren.
1: But if he's the face of it, I mean, and likes to be out in front of it, don't you at least have to have a team of people who are making you look good while you're out in front of it?
30: Right, but like if the idea
32: how's it look right now?
30: Yeah, if the idea of bringing you in was you're going to get the stadium figured out, stadium, and it's only gotten worse.
1: It's only going to be this until they get the stadium in Chicago, and then he probably banks on the fact that once we get it done, I'll be out in front. Talking about this was hard, it was long, but we all pulled together and got it done.
32: He wants to be the next commissioner at the NFL, or a commissioner. I know that.
1: Well, it's only hard discussions until he gets done. So if they leave and go to Indiana, then it would have to be a crazy lucrative deal for it to make sense. I doubt it would be widely accepted, but nonetheless, business is business, and he could still try to.
32: It looks like it. Have you seen the numbers on it? I mean, Indiana's basically giving it to the stadium to him. There's so much taxpayer dollars going to this. It's amazing.
1: I mean, it's
32: why they keep using it as leverage, because they know they're not going to land there with Illinois policymakers, but it helps them at least get close, because they're saying, look, we have everything we want and need in Indiana. We don't need to work with you guys. So come, build your offer up to some degree.
0: If this was a real option for them, if they were really considering Indiana, like, they'd already have shovels in the ground. Like, it'd be over. Like, yeah, we're good here. We're moving forward. This is the best we're going to get.
1: We're leaving. Are you listening? We're leaving.
0: But you watch. He'll get rolled out there next preseason game.
1: Well, there you go.
0: He'll be in the booth.
1: And they'll be praising him.
0: Yeah. What can you tell us about the stadium, Kevin? Well, you know, still, it's the same old song and dance every time he gets out there. It's like, Bears fans expected a new frontier with this whole thing. And apparently, they're not getting it anytime soon.
1: But you could get you one, and I'll tell you what, you want to get the job done without making a fuss. That's the Nissan Frontier. Built for the work week, ready for the load up on the tailgate weekends. 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Get you one.
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26: From the Kelloland Live Doppler Storm Center.
11: Mostly sunny skies today. Our high temperature 85 with a north wind at 5 to 10. For tonight, low temperature 56, mainly clear. But by tomorrow morning, an isolated thunderstorm is a possibility. Tomorrow's high 86, south winds 50 to 30. More scattered thunderstorms in the region coming up Friday night and Saturday morning. From the Storm Center at Kelloland TV, I'm meteorologist Brian Karstens.
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3: Mostly sunny skies today. Our high temperature 85 with a north wind at 5 to 10. For tonight, low temperature 56, mainly clear. But by tomorrow morning, an isolated thunderstorm is a possibility. Tomorrow's high 86, south winds 50 to 30. More scattered thunderstorms in the region coming up Friday night and Saturday morning. From the Storm Center at Kelloland TV, I'm meteorologist Brian Karstens.
4: Hey, what's going on? 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
9: Yeah. In fact, Brenda texted this. She said, read this to Rich. Famous quote from Dolly. Don't be so busy making a living that you forget to make a life.
10: That's a beautiful, beautiful sentiment.
11: She had a beautiful, like, philanthropist, musician, actress, playwright.
10: You know what I loved about Dolly Parton? And I'm not trying to make any light of anything, you know, 80 years old, beautiful life, but she leaned into the fact that she had really famous boobs. Like, she leaned in. When you were a kid.
9: How did I know you were going to talk about that?
10: No, but I'm saying, when you were a kid, like, that was like the 80s reference, like Dolly Parton. But she leaned into it.
9: Of course, they had Dolly Parton lookalike contests at discotheques.
10: It's not like she was ever too cool for it. She was just so beloved. Like, everything about Dolly was great. And my wife and I this morning were like, yeah, just a bummer. That's one of those where you're like, oh, you know, you get it. People get old, they die. But that's one of them where you're like, hey, you really thought Dolly was going to live to like 90, 100 years old.
12: One of the coolest.
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7: Mostly sunny skies today. Our high temperature at 85. North winds at 5 to 10. For tonight, partly cloudy, low near 56. An isolated thunderstorm possible tomorrow morning in the region. And a high temperature at 86. South wind at 15 to 30. More scattered thunderstorms expected in the region for Friday night. From the Storm Center at Kelloland TV, I'm meteorologist Brian Karstens.
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2: From the Kelloland Live Doppler Storm Center.
3: Mostly sunny skies today. Our high temperature 85 with a north wind at 5 to 10. For tonight, low temperature 56, mainly clear, but by tomorrow morning, an isolated thunderstorm is a possibility. Tomorrow's high 86, south winds 50 to 30. More scattered thunderstorms in the region coming up Friday night and Saturday morning. From the Storm Center at Kelloland TV, I'm meteorologist Brian Karstens.
4: 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The preseason number 5, O'Gorman Knights, squaring off against the preseason number 1, the Lincoln Patriots. 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
5: He does. Then he goes to the AFC and has to outduel Sean Payton or Andy Reid or D'Amico Ryans or Jim Harbaugh or Mike Vrabel. I'm not anti-Brian Schottenheimer. He was surprising last year. But here are the coaches that Brian and the Cowboys beat. Aaron Glenn, a defensive coach, and the Jets didn't have an interception. Brian Daboll got fired. Dan Quinn's about to. He's the number one coach on the hot seat. Pete Carroll, whose last year in Vegas was an abject disaster. Andy Reid's worst Chiefs team in week 13. They were all beat up. And Nick Sirianni, who you know it and I know it and we all know it. We're kind of like, all right, whatever. Dallas went 1-5-1 against playoff teams. Some of the losses were ugly. I like the Cowboys. But don't convince yourself that average meal you ate at the restaurant was great because it's better than what you cook at home. Like, I think the Cowboys are interesting. Let's be careful here about the...
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4: 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The Braves win! Ha-Sung Kim mobbed out there on the bags. 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
5: 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What are the poll results from the first hour of the program, Dylan?
6: We haven't put one up yet, Dan, but we can right now.
5: Okay.
6: Got a couple ideas.
5: Okay.
6: Obviously a lot of Pro Bowl All-Pro talk.
5: Okay.
6: Would you rather be a 10-time Pro Bowler, say a la Russell Wilson, or a 5-time All-Pro?
5: 5-time All-Pro.
6: The caveat is, I guess, there's the implied value that you had at least 10-year NFL career if you're the 10-time Pro Bowler.
5: If you're All-Pro 5 times, you're got a great chance of making the Hall of Fame based off of that. 10-time Pro Bowl. See, once again, if you do a deeper dive on the Pro Bowl, those named to the first team, and then you have the replacements, you know, that then it's different. If you're the 6th best quarterback, are you really a Pro Bowl quarterback? That's part of the problem that I had with the Pro Bowl, that it should have been one designation. So when that showed up on your resume, It meant something. It means something. Now it doesn't. You know, for years, it feels like it's just been diluted. Yeah, Dylan.
6: What if it's 5-time second team All-Pro?
5: I'd still take that over 10-time Pro Bowler. Yeah, Paul.
7: Just to give you an example, a couple guys who are 5-time first team All-Pro. Derek Brooks, the linebacker of Tampa. Earl Thomas with the Seahawks. Ed Reed, 5 times, and now like 9 Pro Bowls.
5: And those are all Hall of Famers. Chris in Syracuse. Good morning, Chris. Lead us off.
8: Hey, thanks, Danny. I got a couple things to throw at you. Yeah, I like the NFL eliminating the Pro Bowl game. At least now all the best players in the NFL will be named to the team. It's better than when there was a game and a ton of guys opted out. And I'm sure the NFL will try to turn the announcement of the rosters into must-see TV. But unless people can bet on it, I doubt that it'll be very successful. And typical Lane Kiffin, a few days ago, he said he doesn't think it's right that players should be able to come back to college after being on an NFL roster at training camp. But if they are allowed, he'll certainly go after them. And now, after yesterday's ruling by the SEC that they will not allow it, he's imploring these players to sue and go to court so they can go back to school and play ball. I mean, every time you think Lane Kiffin is the shallowest coach in football, he managed to drain a little bit more out of the pool.
5: Yeah, but here's the thing, and thank you, Chris. If Lane Kiffin, you know, they allow those players to play and you're Lane Kiffin, like, he doesn't care. He wants to win. It's like Will Wade, the basketball coach. I mean, these guys didn't make up the rules. Now, sometimes they bend the rules, or with Will Wade, they flat out break the rules. But, I mean, I think you got a situation on the LSU basketball team with Kim Mulkey that I think she had a player from Russia and a player from Ukraine. How could that possibly go wrong if they're on the roster together? A player from Russia and a player from Ukraine. Yes, Paulie.
7: Yeah, the player from Ukraine left after the LSU player from Russia joined the team.
5: Yeah.
7: Immediately.
5: You got to read the room there. Yes, Todd.
9: Is that the right thing to do without getting to know that person? And they may have absolutely nothing to do with the politics of what's going on in the world. Because there are people in countries that don't like each other that find a way to get along. Teammates, it's happened in the past.
5: I don't know what you talk about in your idle time there.
9: We'll have to hang out together and be best friends and grab lunch, but you're on the same team trying to win.
5: You're on the same team. You do have to hang out. 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
13: Another weekly update on the job market suggests layoffs remain subdued. There were 203,000 new claims for unemployment benefits filed last week, down 4,000 from the previous week. And the number of continuing claims, those remaining on benefits for the week of August 15th, declined to 1.77 million. Tech shares are rallying. NVIDIA not only reported a much better than expected quarter, the AI chip giant sees 70% growth in coming years. Best Buy is reporting an upbeat quarter, partly because it is selling more computers. Burlington Stores says it will lower prices using its $55 million tariff refund. Both Dollar Tree and Dollar General reported stronger than expected earnings. Dollar General shares are higher. Dollar Tree shares are lower. Its forecast is cautious. That's your Fox Business Report. I'm Jenny Coselda. Invested in you.
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17: 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Christy Mathewson resigns as Reds manager to take a commission as a captain in the chemical warfare branch of the Army. In 1938, Monty Peterson of the Yankees no-hits the Indians. In that game, Joe DiMaggio hit three triples. And in 1982, Ricky Henderson steals his 119th base of the season, breaking Lou Brock's record.
18: And that's what happened. This day in sports history.
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20: From the Kello.com News Center, I'm Tom Rooney. This is the first day of the new school year in the Sioux Falls public school system. That means extra caution is needed for drivers, bicyclists, and pedestrians. Rectangular rapid flashing beacons will be used at some pedestrian crossings to alert drivers. Lincoln County has joined the list of counties approving a halfpenny sales tax increase to provide property tax relief for homeowners. The halfpenny sales tax option was initiated by Governor Lurie Roden to give counties a local option to reduce property taxes. So far, seven counties have approved the plan. And South Dakota hunters will have up to 8,000 more acres to seek their prey this fall. The North and South Dakota chapters of the National Wild Turkey Federation and Pheasants Forever are partnering to gain access to more private land. You can find maps to locate the new areas on the GF&P website. From the Kello.com News Center, I'm Tom Rooney.
21: Mostly sunny skies today. Our high temperature at 85, north winds at 5 to 10. For tonight, partly cloudy, low near 56. An isolated thunderstorm possible tomorrow morning in the region. And a high temperature at 86, south wind at 15 to 30. More scattered thunderstorms expected in the region for Friday night. From the Storm Center at Kettleland TV, I'm meteorologist Brian Karstens.
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10: Mostly sunny skies today. Our high temperature 85 with a north wind at 5 to 10. For tonight, low temperature 56, mainly clear, but by tomorrow morning, an isolated thunderstorm is a possibility. Tomorrow's high 86, south winds 15 to 30. More scattered thunderstorms in the region coming up Friday night and Saturday morning. From the Storm Center at Kelloland TV, I'm meteorologist Brian Karstens.
11: Hey, what's going on? 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The kickoff against the Denver Broncos from the Mile High City is 8. Pregame at 7. 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
2: So I get Baker Mayfield's whole thing is about having a chip on his shoulder and being the guy that proves everybody wrong. 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
6: Mostly sunny skies today. Our high temperature at 85, north winds at 5 to 10. For tonight, partly cloudy, low near 56. An isolated thunderstorm possible tomorrow morning in the region. And a high temperature at 86, south wind at 15 to 30. More scattered thunderstorms expected in the region for Friday night. From the Storm Center at Kettleland TV, I'm meteorologist Brian Karstens.
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0: We had Jason Garrett on, former Cowboys coach, and he's got a restaurant in Dallas. Now, if you're thinking the way I'm thinking, when I found out the name was Cafe Luca, I thought it might be L-U-K-A. Cafe Luca, Dallas. It's L-U-C-C-A. I think there is a village in Italy called Luca. But this is a Sicilian restaurant, but this Luca is not in Sicily. Yes, Todd.
1: So you're saying the name is Luca.
0: Thank you, Todd.
2: Oh, man. Dated.
1: Is that too old, that song?
0: Yes. 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
0: 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Yes, Paul.
2: Dan, I had the menu for you, and I'll just throw one out. Cafe Luca.
0: Okay.
2: House ricotta stuffed ravioli with spicy Sicilian smashed meatball.
0: I think it's ricotta.
2: Ricotta.
0: Yeah, not ricotta. Right, Dylan?
3: Yeah, you don't want to sound like a cop. It's ricotta.
2: I'm not Italian.
0: What's that mean? Don't sound like a cop?
3: Like you want to know what you're talking about.
0: Oh, okay. Yeah, Paul.
2: They have a pasta, a matriciana, which has guanciale in it, which you could really only get generally in Italy, guanciale.
0: If you do go to Sicily, Terramina, which is where they had White Lotus, that episode, that season, that's in Terramina. It's beautiful. It looks like it's out of a movie set. But if you do go, Sicily was great. Just because my wife had been all over Italy, and then we decided, how about Sicily? And pleasantly surprised. Yes, yes, Marvin?
4: Are you going back there once you quote-unquote retire?
0: I'd go back there before I quote-unquote retire. But I'd like to live in Italy. It's just trying to get citizenship for 6 years now. Maybe I'd do a sports radio show there. Jimmy and the Salami, you know. Sports radio, 60.
2: Andiamo.
1: When the sports hits you.
0: Yeah. Thank you, Todd.
2: We're programming.
0: That's amore. Trip in Vegas is back. Hi, Trip. What do you have for me?
5: Hey, good morning, DP. Always good to speak with y'all. Yesterday, on yesterday's show, when you were talking about the most loved people, I had a question for you and a T-shirt idea. Maybe you could have it on the front and say most loved. In the back, could either say DP, Patrick, and then have the number 58. And then my question for you is this. Are you excited that you're only 7 to 8 more deaths away from breaking the top 50?
0: Thank you, Trip. I was surprised when Big Day Ray said, oh, there's a list of most beloved celebrities. And then he said, well, you're on the list. And I go, no, I'm not. He goes, over under 57.5. And I said, I got to be over. And I was 58th on this list. I don't know how they came up with the list, but I was humbled by that. It was very nice. Todd tended to look down upon the list.
1: I thought it was like beliked maybe, but you know, it seemed like a little bit of a stretch, but that's just to me and my experience. I can't speak for everyone.
0: Maybe sports media that I could be on that list. Yes, Paul.
2: You know, I think if we did sports media, Ernie Johnson's got to be.
0: Ernesto is number one.
2: He might be emeritus.
0: Yes. Ernie Johnson, one of the nicest people you ever meet. And nobody has a bad word to say about Ernie. No one. He's our Dolly Parton. Without the figure and the hair and singing.
2: Other than that.
0: Yeah, other than that. Yes, Marvin.
4: Scott Van Pelt.
0: Van Peasy, yeah. He's not Ernesto. But he's
4: in the convo.
0: He's in there.
4: Second tier?
0: He's up there.
4: Second team all pro?
0: Reese Davis.
2: Oh, yeah.
0: Ooh. Reese Davis, one of the nicest people. Jay Harris of the Mothership, one of the nicest people. Absolutely. Yes, Dylan?
3: We did, I don't know if we mentioned yesterday, but Charles Barkley is probably up on that list, both sports-wise and just in general beloved figure.
0: Yeah, I would say so. Yeah. Well-known. But, just making the list. That's awesome. Very, very humbling.
3: I wasn't surprised at all.
0: I was. I was. I'm going in the confessional here, coming up at the top of the hour, if you're watching on Peacock or NBC Sports Now. Yes, Paul?
2: In theory, would you ever want to own, run a restaurant?
0: No.
2: In theory?
0: No.
2: Doesn't everybody want to once?
0: I've been around it. 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
2: But you like the decor and you like food and all the drinks.
0: The hours are horrendous.
2: What if you could be a partial partner?
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0: 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Bar, I can stay in my basement. Final hour coming up. I know the Titans were trying to do something really, really nice. They could have done it nicer. I'll have that for you coming up.
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16: This day in sports history. August 27th, 1918. Christy Mathewson resigns as Reds manager to take a commission as a captain in the chemical warfare branch of the Army. In 1938, Monty Peterson of the Yankees no-hits the Indians. In that game, Joe DiMaggio hit three triples. And in 1982, Ricky Henderson steals his 119th base of the season, breaking Lou Brock's record.
17: And that's what happened. This day in sports history.
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9: From the Kelloland Live Doppler Storm Center.
10: Mostly sunny skies today. Our high temperature 85 with a north wind at 5 to 10. For tonight, low temperature 56, mainly clear. But by tomorrow morning, an isolated thunderstorm is a possibility. Tomorrow's high 86, south winds 50 to 30. More scattered thunderstorms in the region coming up Friday night and Saturday morning. From the Storm Center at Kelloland TV, I'm meteorologist Brian Karstens.
11: Hey, what's going on? 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The kickoff against the Denver Broncos from the Mile High City is 8. Pre-game at 7. 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
13: They banned Freedom in the WNBA. They said unless he can demonstrate that he will follow team rules without being a potential threat. 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Freedom is a former NBA player. He's a very tall man, 6'10". 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
18: LSU is fast becoming the Raiders of college sports because a Louisiana judge granted R.J. Lewis, you can play for LSU this season, despite the fact you have signed multiple NBA contracts. You know, this is the thing. I love the fact that this is now what college sports has to wear. All of their defiance, and we're going to worm our way around any kind of rule. 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And despite the fact this is how they, we are very much okay with living this life. 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
2: Lots of sunshine for the rest of your Thursday with a high of 84, a nice northwest wind around 5 miles per hour. Mostly clear for the night with a low of 58, east winds at 5 to 10 miles per hour. Friday starts off quiet, but later in the evening and then into the night, we do have the chance for thunderstorms at a high of 85 with a south wind at 10 to 20 miles per hour in place. From the Storm Center at Kelowna TV, I'm meteorologist Adam Rudd.
3: Hey, what's going on? Paul Allen, your play-by-play voice for the Minnesota Vikings. 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The kickoff against the Denver Broncos from the Mile High City is 8. Pre-game at 7. 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
6: And Kwanzaa Jones, the new owners of the Padres. 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
16: Back here on the Herd, good stuff from Rich Ornberger. 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
21: Look, Jason, you know Cam Scataboo's playing style has really gotten him a lot of fans. But we are seeing sometimes this could be too much of a good thing. Scataboo got into a fight with defensive backs Javon Holland and Greg Newsom.

0: saw in his rookie season that we were robbed of last season. Yeah. You know, the injuries are tough. The offensive line may be tough. The reports I'm seeing at these joint camps, not great. But if they can get it figured out, I believe in Jaden.
1: All right, Jonathan Jones, NFL writer for The Athletic. Great stuff, but man, good to talk to you. Enjoy the season, Jonathan.
0: Appreciate it.
1: All right. Very positive on Washington. That'll get Rachel excited. Let's go to Rachel Nichols with the news.
2: No. Turn on the news. This is the Herdline News.
3: Love that London Fletcher jersey he had in the background there. That was pretty great.
1: I haven't seen one of those.
3: Right?
1: Wow. Yeah,
3: right? Signed
1: awesome.
3: Everything. I like that. That was good. I'm a fan of all his reporting now. So there you go. Let's talk a little bit about the Packers. They held a joint practice with the Cardinals yesterday. It did not trend in the right direction, Jason. Jordan Love started off hot, completed 8 of his first 10 passes. Good, right? Except the 2-minute period at the end, Love threw 2 interceptions and was sacked on 4th down. Here he is afterward.
4: I think we started off the day really hot and we're making a lot of plays. And, you know, I think towards the end, we didn't finish as well. And I think that's obviously something we've harped on throughout the offseason, throughout training camp. So I think that was the kind of lowest point of the day was just finish. You know, I think in training camp, the joint practices, I think, you know, it gets a little chippy. Things happen. Emotions start running a little higher. So we got to find ways to be able to just dial back in, focus back in and be able to finish a practice.
1: Uh-oh.
3: You know when it starts to get chippy and emotions run high? During an NFL game. And if you remember, last season, the Packers finished the regular season losing 5 straight games, right? 3 of them were games that they had led in the final 2 minutes and then lost after that. And in fact, they were historically bad in this area, Jason. Let me read to you. They became the first team since the merger. To lose 3 games when they were leading by more than 10 with 5 minutes or less to go. That is historically bad at this. And look, Matt LaFleur has talked about it all offseason. We're going to fix this. We're almost at week 1 and this is clearly not fixed. Does this change your perception of where the Packers are going to finish this year?
1: Yeah, so I think we did shows, was it late July?
3: Mm-hmm.
1: And I was bullish on the Packers.
3: You have since.
1: Dialed back a little bit. The offensive line issues are a problem. I tried to tell people, I was like, listen, you talk to some gamblers out there. They think LaFleur could be in some trouble here. Now, I know he signed a new deal.
3: I was going to say.
1: But here's the thing, though, Rachel. He signed a new, or he got an extension, but they didn't announce how many years are on it.
3: That is true.
1: Is it just a 2-year extension? Because that ain't much.
3: Yeah.
1: We'll see. But you're right. They lost, I think you said 5 straight. Does that include the playoff game or no?
3: No. And then I don't believe so. Cause I think it was 3 out of 5. Oh, it does include the playoff game.
1: Okay, so anyways,
3: 3 out of 5. And then obviously the 3, since the merger, only 3 games.
1: I think they were up 21-3 against the Bears.
3: Oh,
1: I
3: yes.
1: remember cause
3: at
1: I had
3: halftime.
1: Money on the Packers.
3: They
1: and that one hurt and stung badly. Here's the thing. If I asked you, Rachel, give me a percentage chance you think LaFleur is coaching week 1, 2027. What percentage?
3: I give that 85%.
1: Whoa!
3: Yeah. I don't.
1: So if they miss the playoffs, you don't think he's in trouble?
3: I don't. I think, look, will he be in trouble? Probably. Will it be on a hot seat? Probably. Will he still get to be the coach? Probably.
1: 85.
3: You know, I think
1: 50.
3: So. I think he's very popular there. I think that's an organization that doesn't, you know, switch things around at the last minute that often. And they're, you know, have a little bit more patience. Look, they have a new defensive coordinator. There's reasons to have things looking up. Micah Parsons is probably going to be back in like week 6 or so. But if they don't fix this problem offensively, they're not going to get anywhere. Yeah. And look, you're right about LaFleur. He was criticized for part of this and sort of not being creative enough on offense, especially in the 2-minute, you know, really getting conservative and therefore being easy to defend against. That may all be true, but Jordan Love taking more shots downfield, he's got to be better at it in the final 2 minutes because I saw sloppy footwork, some bad mechanics, throwing across his body. He's got to make better decisions.
1: Yeah, Jacobs had a rough offseason off the field. Like, there's just a lot of not great stuff in Green Bay right now. I guess we'll see.
3: We'll find out. Let's talk about, the Jets who won 3 games
1: sweet.
3: Last season and the hot seat that your coach is on, right? Many like you believe the Jets are hoping to draft their next franchise quarterback in the next draft. But according to a report from insider Jason LaConfora, there's another interesting possibility that they could go after Mike Tomlin, who is currently not employed by an NFL team, and Lamar Jackson if he does not sign a long-term deal with the Ravens. And look, we just had someone on saying that he expects Lamar and the Ravens to live out their days happily. So I don't know how far-fetched this sounds to you, but I was curious since it's now been brought up. And apparently Woody Johnson is legit for real doing homework out there. Lockenfora writes that, you know, he's asking questions about Tomlin and all of that stuff to people. But the Lamar angle, would you, who has been talking about this draft for a quarterback for like 5 years, it feels like, would you rather have Lamar Jackson or would you rather have one of these young, inexperienced quarterbacks?
1: So that's the thing. That's a great question. And I think the maybe slightly better framing is, since it's not one or the other, if you were the Jets, would you trade three number ones for Lamar Jackson?
3: Right.
1: Deshaun Watson was for three ones, and there were a couple other quarterbacks before they
3: were
1: drafted.
3: Well, that worked out so well, the Watson deal.
1: Well, exactly. I think one of them was RG3. and so you're like, well, do you want to give up three number ones for a guy who's always hurt? Or not always. Sorry.
3: Not
1: he was
3: always
1: hurt last season. Not always. Yeah. Hurt last season, but has two MVPs.
3: Yeah.
1: And I don't know. You know the biggest hack in the NFL is to play with your quarterback on the rookie deal.
3: Yep.
1: Spend around him.
3: Absolutely.
1: I mean, you look at these 20 under 25 lists and the Jets are like top eight in the league with talent.
3: Yes.
1: So, I mean, I thought I would do it for Burrow, but he's awesome. He gets hurt more than Lamar Jackson. So I'll just say
3: rookies
1: this.
3: Rookies can get hurt. I'm just want to make that clear.
1: Yes. Yeah. Anybody can get hurt. I would lean offensive coach and rookie quarterback.
3: Okay. So you don't
1: I
3: like
1: want what you,
3: you
1: got
3: don't,
1: with
3: you don't like
1: Daniels.
3: You don't like the Tomlin fit either.
1: I mean, I like Tomlin. He's great. But again, let's see some fresh. Let's see some offensive. I like Mike Tomlin. What's not to love?
3: I think if you have a young team, and you just pointed out, you have a very young but skilled team, and then you are talking about bringing a young but skilled quarterback into that situation.
1: Yeah.
3: If you're going to replace Aaron Glenn, to replace him with someone with as much experience as Mike Tomlin, I think that is one of the main things you're looking for, more than is he more of a defensive side of the ball coach, because you can always hire a really strong OC to call the plays. I just think that you want a guy who knows how to steady the ship, who's going to have all the players' respect from day one. You have another young sort of up-and-coming coach. Sure, he could be one of these like star coaches in NFL circles, but the locker room knows when it's your first time doing something and when you make decisions or calls that like everyone in the room who's been in the league, they're like, he can't do that or he shouldn't do that or whatever. And the guy has to go through his own learning experience.
1: If I told you that the Jets have the number one pick, the job's open, Marcus Freeman from Notre Dame wants it, Mike Tomlin wants it, are you going with the young hotshot from Notre Dame or are you going with the older gentleman coming off its season on on TV?
3: I might go for Tomlin for the reason I just said, just because you have a young team. I think absolutely very highly of not only him, but all the young hotshot coaches that we see come up. We see a lot of them make an immediate impact. Like Sean McVay was one of those coaches at one time. But I just think when you have a young team, you might want an experienced hand. And then if it doesn't work out after 2 or 3 years, or if like Tomlin or whoever is taking them as far as they can go, there will be, I promise you, Jason, there will be another young hot coach coming up that you could plug in there.
1: Always. Yeah.
3: So, I don't know. All right, I want to get a little NBA into the show because free agent Jonathan Kuminga, the saga is finally over, Jason. He's reportedly agreed to a 2-year, $12.4 million contract with the Timberwolves, but it's really only a 1-year deal for him because the second season is a player option.
1: Right.
3: Look, he also had offers, and this is interesting, from the Lakers, who were really hotly pursuing him, especially at the beginning of the offseason, the Bulls, and the Trailblazers, but he went for the prove it, right? He said to his agent, I would rather play for only being locked down for a year, and then maybe I can get a much higher deal if I prove to everyone that the time with the Warriors or the small amount of time he spent with the Hawks, like that wasn't the best of me. I don't know. I mean, you look at him next to Ant, that's going to be an incredible fast break. With LaMelo passing them the ball, it's going to be an incredible fast break. You look at their lineup here, you've got some good defensive players behind them. Not a lot of perimeter shooting here, but does this make them, what do you think this does for them in the West?
1: It's good for them. I think Kuminga's got some growing up to do. We know Chris Finch is a great coach. He's going to, be a little hard on Kuminga. I'll just say this. If I've got the opportunity to play with Luka Doncic, who makes everyone around him better, one of the great passers we've seen in the NBA the last decade, I'm going there.
3: Okay.
1: I don't know any players that Anthony Edwards has elevated their profile. But I know Luka plays with anybody in Dallas, and they pop and they become something. So I think he made a mistake. I would have gone Lakers, but I think he'll do fine in Minnesota.
3: That was interesting. John Krasinski, who covers that team for The Athletic, he's covered the Timberwolves for, it's got to be 15 years at this point. He knows the franchise. And in his estimation, this is the first time in 37 years since these, you know, the franchise now became to Minnesota, that they have won a recruiting battle with the Lakers. That's pretty crazy.
1: Fun stat to wrap with. Rachel with the news. Yeah.
2: Well, that's the news.
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2: The Herd Line News.
1: All right, you're going to love this next. Rachel and I are going to talk. What is more impressive? What has more weight? Do you want to win an MVP or do you want to win a championship? That's next on The Herd.
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11: McCarthy is fighting for his roster status in Minnesota. What? Yes. Like, McCarthy, who was a first-round pick a few years ago, is in stranger danger of not being on the 53-man roster. Now, Minnesota gave Kyler Murray the booster seat, and he's the starting quarterback, fun size. So he's the starting quarterback, alligator arms Murray. McCarthy, we just assumed that he was going to be the number two quarterback. Well, you know what happens when you assume. And Carson Wentz is said to be neck and neck. In fact, at practice recently here in the Twin Cities, they split. J.J. McCarthy and Carson Wentz split the reps during practice.
5: Ben Maller, weeknights, 2 a.m. Eastern, 11 p.m. Pacific on Fox Sports Radio. 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Colin Cowherd. Stu Gotts and Company. 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The Odd Couple with Rob Parker and Kelvin Washington. 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
3: Oh, man, we've got a good one coming your way tonight on FS1. It's Ohtani and the Dodgers in a potential playoff preview against Acuna Jr. and the Braves. I was at the Dodgers this weekend. That team is fun to watch, and you can start 6 Eastern on FS1.
1: Yeah, and Colin doesn't know it yet, but Rachel and I will be pumping up Ohtani to win the MVP.
3: Yeah, baby.
1: All next week.
3: Yeah, baby.
1: PCA, give me a break. All right, listen, I love this story. But it is NBA, so, you know, the powers that be here were like, hey, we can't lead the show with it. But two all-time great NBA players, Tracy McGrady and Vince Carter, obviously related, were on a podcast. And they asked a question that I was kind of stunned by. Apparently Kevin Durant had started this, and now Draymond Green has chimed in. Everybody's asking the question, does a regular season MVP hold more weight than a championship? And here is the discussion between two all-time greats, neither of which has a championship or an MVP.
19: Yes, the MVP of the regular season has more weight than a championship. Because it's the whole team. This is not just team, but it's ownership, it's management, it's health, it's all this that plays into winning a championship. So, yeah, I mean, MVP, bro, that's you putting in some work
20: against all of the other great players of that season.
1: So, it sounds good. Totally disagree, like completely disagree. We know the regular season is a different sport in the NBA than it is in the playoffs. Like, regular season, you play a lot, you stack numbers, you're going to win MVP. What happens in the playoffs? People lock down on defense. I know the sample size is smaller, but I value a championship. And I asked our staff, I was like, okay, let's apply this to the NFL. Josh Allen, okay, won the MVP a couple years ago. Well, Jalen Hurts won the Super Bowl. Well, which has more value? And I think it's obvious that Josh Allen, if you asked him, hey, would you rather have the MVP or the Super Bowl? He would tell you, I want to be the champion. You play to win. You don't play to stack stats. Now, if you want to get interesting, you could say, well, okay, let's avoid quarterbacks in the top tier guys when it comes to the championship. And so, you know, you could say something like, well, you know, Julian Edelman won a championship. Julian Edelman, friend of the show, won multiple championships with the Patriots. Would you rather have Julian Edelman's career or, I don't know, Justin Jefferson, who's got a billion, doesn't have an MVP, but he's got a billion stats, you know, Randy Moss. Randy Moss has all the stats. He's an all-time great receiver, Edelman doesn't have the stats to match him. But like, Rachel, it's a fun, interesting discussion that, you know, guys have all the time. I mean, I do this with buddies at fantasy football drafts. We're hanging out at bars. Not that I hang out at bars. But it's a fun discussion. And
3: sure.
1: I can't hold an MVP over a, like, Russell Westbrook, you know, he won that MVP. He would trade that for Kevin Durant's championships in a heartbeat, would he not?
3: Yeah, well, the question wasn't, which would you as a player rather do, right? Because if my two options aren't nothing or MVP or nothing or championship, my two options are MVP or championship, I want a championship, right? Mm-hmm. You get that Super Bowl ring, you get that NBA championship ring. That is how people talk about you for the rest of time. That being said, the discussion was which carries more weight. And what those guys are talking about and Kevin Durant was talking about was there's a lot of guys who have multiple championships on their resume, right? Robert Horry has 7 rings, I believe, mm-hmm. and was a key part of all of those titles.
1: Integral.
3: But if you look at who won MVP during the years he played and the years he got that ring, you would say, oh, that MVP holds more weight when I am talking about who they are versus the guy who was shooting the outside shots to help the team win a ring. And so I think that is sort of the crux of what they were saying. As you say, take the quarterbacks out of it. They weren't talking about the very top guys. Mm-hmm. But it is an interesting question. And I thought Draymond Green's comments on this were good because he said, look, it depends on the MVP and it depends on the championship.
1: What context?
3: Right. Yeah. And he brought up the 2011 Dallas Mavericks, right? When Dirk finally won and they came back from behind against Miami and the super team and all of that. Like that he will be known for that more than his MVP.
1: Right.
3: But in a lot of cases, I think T-Mac and Vince are absolutely right. I think Kevin's right. If you look at winning an NBA championship, as Tracy said, so much has to go right. And if you never win one, a lot of that has nothing to do with you.
1: Yeah.
3: I mean, we're looking at Nikola Jokic and keep saying, what are the Denver Nuggets doing, man? Give him a better roster around him. This guy can win a title. If, you know, if he doesn't win another title, is that because of him and he wasn't as good enough to win a second ring? Or is that because the team around him wasn't there?
1: So I'll ask you, Steve Nash has 2 MVPs.
3: Yes.
1: I know Steve Nash a little bit. Great human, great tennis player, phenomenal tennis player.
3: Yes.
1: 2 MVPs. How would you weigh those compared to Carl Anthony Towns' ring with the Knicks?
3: Well, look, the Nash is a tough one because his MVP, the second one, was so controversial, right? Most people, and certainly in hindsight, thought, oh, Kobe should have won that. And the fact that Kobe only had 1 MVP is something that a lot of people kind of can't abide by. And that was the one that should have been his second one in Kobe fans' eyes, not in everyone's eyes. So Nash is a tough example. I mean, I think, you know, I think Carl Anthony Towns is one of the reasons they won that ring. So
1: okay, I'll give you another one. Lamar Jackson, 2 MVPs.
3: Mm-hmm.
1: I was going to say Cooper Kupp, but he won the MVP.
3: Yes.
1: I'll say Saquon Barkley.
3: Sure.
1: Saquon Barkley didn't win the MVP, had a great season, 80 yards in the Super Bowl or whatever. Or Lamar's 2 MVPs.
3: So, yeah. I mean, if I'm weighting those players in the future, that's the discussion. Not what you rather have. It's how do we weight the MVP versus the ring? And how do we count that when we're talking about their careers? I am definitely going to talk about Lamar Jackson, whether he wins a Super Bowl or not, as in a higher echelon than Saquon Barkley.
1: Yeah, quarterbacks are tough. It's a fun discussion. I could do an hour on this. I don't think they'll let us. I know Rachel wants to do an hour on this. At some point, they'll let us talk. Great show. We'll see you tomorrow.
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23: This day in sports history, August 27th, 1918. Christy Mathewson resigns as Reds manager to take a commission as a captain in the chemical warfare branch of the Army. In 1938, Monty Peterson of the Yankees no-hits the Indians. In that game, Joe DiMaggio hit three triples. And in 1982, Ricky Henderson steals his 119th base of the season, breaking Lou Brock's record. And that's what happened. This day in sports history.
24: I'm Dan Patrick, and this is Above the Noise. Some things just can't be saved, not even when it's a juggernaut, that's the NFL. That became apparent when the league announced yesterday the Pro Bowl was officially going away. Instead, the NFL will focus on recognizing its best players with Pro Bowl honors without trying to force a game that's becoming increasingly difficult to justify. Look at the injuries we've seen during training camp. Now you're asking those same players to participate in a competitive-ish game after the season. Flag football. Football was never going to solve the problem. Fans didn't watch. Players didn't care. The league was asking athletes to take on unnecessary risk in a game that offered little reward. Eliminating the Pro Bowl game may actually make being a Pro Bowl player more meaningful. For more than a decade, the honor became diluted by withdrawals, replacements, and an exhibition nobody really wanted to play. The NFL couldn't save the Pro Bowl. Maybe that's because the best version of it was never a game at all. I'm Dan Patrick, and this is Above the Noise.
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31: Seattle Seahawks defensive tackle Leonard Williams agreed to a three-year, $90 million extension with $56 million guaranteed. A short time ago, Tennessee Titans head coach Robert Saleh said that receiver Wandale Robinson left today's joint practice with the Chicago Bears to be evaluated for a concussion and called the hit Robinson took from Bears safety Xavier Woods cheap. The Los Angeles Rams are reuniting with receiver Tutu Atwell. They just acquired him back from the Miami Dolphins for running back Jarquez Hunter. The Indianapolis Colts removed receiver Alec Pierce from the physically unable to perform list. The Green Bay Packers signing veteran tight end Jonnu Smith to a one-year deal. The Cleveland Browns are releasing receiver Cedric Tillman. Baseball right now, a three-run home run by Blaze Jordan has staked the St. Louis Cardinals to a 3-0 lead over Baltimore in the top of the fourth. I'm Isaac Lowenkron.
2: Hey, what's going on? 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The preseason comes to a conclusion Friday. The kickoff against the Denver Broncos from the Mile High City is 8. Pre-game at 7. Vikings and Broncos, then the regular season on your home for Minnesota Vikings football.
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6: From the Kelloland Live Doppler Storm Center.
8: Lots of sunshine for the rest of your Thursday with a high of 84, a nice northwest wind around 5 miles per hour. Mostly clear for the night with a low of 58, east winds at 5 to 10 miles per hour. Friday starts off quiet, but later in the evening and then into the night, we do have the chance for thunderstorms, a high of 85, with a south wind at 10 to 20 miles per hour in place. From the Storm Center at Kelloland TV, I'm meteorologist Adam Rook.
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2: Hey. Hey, welcome. It is a Thursday edition of Calling All Sports. I'm Mike in for Mark. Mark will be back tomorrow. We have a terrific show lined up for you today. My buddy Craig Sievertson from Helping Kids Round First will be here. They have their guest speaker to announce for their banquet in the fall. Past years, Bob Beamon, last year, Dante Culpepper, John Randall has been there, Christian Leitner, Tom Osborne. It's just been great, but I think you'll be very excited when you find out who is going to be the guest speaker this year. Also, second half of the show, Curtis Riggs, because it's Thursday and because we need to talk some football. So looking forward to talking with Curtis. That's always a delight. As well. Hey, a couple of things I want to remind you before we get to Craig today. Tickets are on sale for the South Dakota Sports Hall of Fame banquet. Now, it is earlier this year. It is September the 13th. All right, so that's coming up on us pretty doggone quick. So if you haven't gotten your tickets, they're $60 for adults. We work very, very hard to keep that cost down so that as many people can afford going as possible. We have some wonderful corporate sponsors. We have some wonderful private donors who help out as well. But they're $60. Go to the South Dakota Sports Hall of Fame website, sdshof.com. The new and recently improved Sports Hall of Fame website, I might add. So go check that out. You buy them online, and we need to have those tickets bought so we can tell the Sioux Falls Convention Center just how many people are coming, and it's going to be a good crowd this year. The nice thing is, though, no matter how many people we put in, we start the actual program, the induction program, at 7. And we are always done before 9 o'clock. All right. It is a wonderful night of sports history. A lot of the former inductees come back and more. So that should be an awful lot of fun. But get your tickets as soon as possible. It would help us out immensely. Those of us that are on the board for the South Dakota Sports Hall of Fame, go to sdshof.com. You can read about the current inductees, who all is going in this year. It's another great class, and you can order your tickets there. Craig Sievertson from Helping Kids Round First joins us next on Calling All Sports.
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12: I get my exercise on the golf course, but I know two young ladies who are sure glad their dad has a family membership, like Harper and Nora, my granddaughters.
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14: 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At least that's what he told us.
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2: And welcome back. I'm Mike in for Mark. Great to have you joining us today. Mark will be back tomorrow. He is actually, and I'm going to just take a minute. I know he won't mind me doing this. He's actually at one of his annual physical checkups. And this is a good reminder that you should do the same. And that's everybody that's listening. Stay on top of your health. It is so, so important. And yeah, some of the procedures aren't real fun. So what? We're big people. We can handle it. So anyway, so hopefully everything, I'm sure everything will check out. Mark is very proactive when it comes to his health, and that's a good thing. But there's your PSA for the day. Hey, I'm always happy when I can fill in on the show, but I'm especially happy when the timing works out so well, because just earlier this week, I got actually a phone call from this gentleman and one of my great friends on the planet. It's always good to hear from Craig Sievertson. Craig, first of all, good afternoon. How are you?
16: Hi, Mike. I'm working out, but I took time off to come see you.
2: Yeah. Your workout is loading pallets of stuff, isn't it, Craig?
16: Yeah, but it seemed to fit right now with the health. Yeah, we just shipped out baseball equipment, Mike. You're right. Friday.
2: That's awesome. For just to give folks a reminder of the thumbnail sketch, and we've had you on several times, and I will continue to do that as long as, you know, Mark allows me to sit in the chair. Remind people what Helping Kids Round First is all about.
16: Thanks, Mike. You've been with us almost the whole time, 18 years now, and as the name implies, rounding first, we're started out hauling baseball equipment and softball equipment to Nicaragua. And one day a woman asked us, would we help her dig a well? We said yes. And ever since that day along many years ago, now we have farms and chicken projects and daycares, and we haul food and medical equipment to the war in Sudan and Chad. It's you just say yes to a project, get with good people, and I started with sports and baseball, Mike.
2: That's the wonderful tie-in. And again, so many of the folks that we see at the banquet each year are guys you played against since you were, what, 12 years old playing baseball?
16: It's been striking me out a long time. That's correct. I didn't have to bring that up completely.
2: Yeah.
16: Yeah. Thank you.
2: Yeah, but you've been striking them out plenty too, Craig.
16: Sometimes, yeah. Not how you throw it. No, how does it go? It's not how you throw it slow. How does that go, Mike? It's how you throw it slower. It's not how you throw it slow. That's it.
2: Okay. Yeah, and Craig, here's the thing. I've told folks this before. Baseball is my favorite sport, and it's probably because of the fact that it was the sport I was worst at. I quit playing organized baseball at 14 because that's about the time kids started throwing curveballs, and I knew I was done.
16: It's a good game, the best, and it's more worldwide than you think right now. If you watch the Little League World Series, I don't know. Did Nicaragua win this morning against Japan?
2: That I do not know.
16: They're right at the end, and that's where we take our equipment. Poorest country in Latin America. Kids can't afford balls, gloves, bats, and yet here they are playing with the baseball greats of the world. So
2: you
16: just never know.
2: It's phenomenal. So a few years back, and is this going to be number 12? Craig, number 11.
16: Number 11. Thank you.
2: Number 11. Okay.
16: You've run all 11, Mike.
2: I'm on a Lou Gehrig streak here. I just hope so somebody doesn't Wally Pip me. That's all I'm hoping right now. and by the way, kids, Google that. But anyway, this will be the 11th banquet. I was going back and talking, Tom Osborne, I know, was one of your favorites. Bob Beamon was one of mine. But last year, Dante Culpepper, I was just talking to a buddy of mine earlier this week, and we are still amazed at how large of a human being Dante Culpepper is. It's one thing to see him on the football field. It's another to shake his hand and stand next to him. That is a large, large human.
16: He's a Minnesota Vikings quarterback, Mike. It doesn't get any more special than that, as you know, from your Detroit days.
2: Hey, he was also on that Lions 0-16 team, too. So we didn't chat about that publicly, but we did privately. Craig Sievertson joins us from Helping Kids Round First. So the banquet is coming up this November, and I am really pumped with the name that you have to be our guest of honor that evening. Tell us about it.
16: I am, too. This will be more unique this year. It kind of fits the kind of work we do. And from the movie Rudy Rudiger, and he's the man who did the impossible when he wanted to go to college. Like Rocky, the way I look at him, he had zero chance of making Notre Dame when they were on top for decades. And yet, in his fourth year of football and the last minute of the last game, he went in and had the crown chanting. So he did the impossible.
2: I have a feeling the Rudy chant may break out that night at the banquet also.
16: I sure hope so. And a couple things about that, Mike. It's one of the more famous movies in the U.S. ever, and certainly among sports movies, since it is impossible. I can relate it to the work we do in the dictatorship in Nicaragua. The word impossible comes up a lot, and whether we're hauling food or medical equipment or pharmaceuticals to the war in Sudan or the refugee camps in Chad, it's impossible. That quality of inspiration, of feeling that it's going to be really hard, but I can outwork somebody and I can take a chance, I can take a risk. It goes across lines, and it's the best kind of story there is, I think.
2: It really is, and I had not actually taken time to think about that, Craig, but you're absolutely right. There's no story that is more parallel, at least of the speakers we've had so far, to the organization itself.
16: It's all about passion, inspiration, whether it's him in his real life or those that work on our projects, or the volunteers, of which there's so many. You just have to want to make a difference for those that didn't get the long straw that a lot of us got by living here. So I can just relate so much to our work and to what he had to face. And I'm looking forward to that night. For those that don't know, we don't ask the speaker to give a speech. Mike, with his talents, sits him down up front on two chairs and starts asking questions. And usually he clears them, but he'll ask tough questions. And I'm going to be curious what he was going through when those big tackles that weighed 300 pounds back then, because he didn't weigh nothing. He was 5 foot nothing and just a little kid, and yet he persevered.
2: And that's what's going to be even more amazing, is to see Dante Culpepper last year and now to see Rudy this year and see what it was. Well, that, you know, talk about opposites.
16: It's closer than you think, as I thought about it, Mike. Remember, Dante was born to a mom in prison,
2: right,
16: when she was 16 years old. And that's pretty impossible.
2: It is.
16: And he was playing when in fifth grade with the college orchestra. That's pretty impossible. It's just, I don't know, one can do special things. Put your mind to it.
2: It is remarkable. So remind us about the banquet. It is coming up on November 12th, correct?
16: Yes, November 12th. That's on a Thursday night. And I'm so happy you allow me and us to talk every year. But I want to, in the spirit of the impossible, our tables cost a lot of money. Our tickets cost a lot of money. And here we are. Rudy's wife, who made the business decisions, they came down a long ways. We can't afford them. But because of the work we do, they came down a long ways, and I just want it known, if there are some out there that Rudy has inspired or that story has just got to you in a passionate way, please call me. I'll figure something out to allow you. I'll do my best to come to the event that night. And so it's not impossible for everyone that wants to see Rudy and hear his story. We'll try our best to make it happen.
2: Well, and again, Craig, that goes back to those businesses and the partnerships that you have formed through the course of the years that make such a huge, huge difference.
16: We've been fortunate, lucky, many individuals, many businesses, churches, through the years. Just more and more people have got behind our work, and so one has to give back in this way also. So that's why I just want to make sure, if Rudy is someone that really is important in your life, because he has to be for somebody.
2: Yep.
16: And his story is like Rocky again. Just make sure you can, Craig Severson, 605-864-1341. Google Helping Kids Round First. I know everyone under the age of 20 knows how to do that and find my number. And in places I get lost on the internet, there's ways for you to see Rudy that night. Okay?
2: That sounds great. And if we want to buy tickets, or if we're a business looking to make a difference, or if we are an individual who wants to find out more, we can do all of those things at helpingkidsroundfirst.org, correct?
16: That's right. And the event company, as they always have, out of Sioux Falls, is handling the event that night. And they're the best. They work around the United States. And we were lucky to get in with them at the beginning. So they can be contacted. I can be contacted. We're on the internet and all the local, the normal social media, the website, Helping Kids Round First. How it sounds, starting out, taking baseball gloves and bats and balls to kids in Central America. That's all it was. And yet, it's not what it is today.
2: It was actually, Craig, what it was your inability to say no when someone asked for additional help. That's what it was. And each of these things just keep coming along, and each of these opportunities keep coming along. Women's health care now is available to people who couldn't have imagined something like that even a decade ago. And it really is a remarkable work. And again, businesses, individuals, groups, reach out to Craig because you can help make a difference. Where's it going to be this year, Craig?
16: It's that they did change the name. What used to be the downtown Hilton Garden Inn is now the Cantlin. Same place, remodeled, stronger, nicer, bigger, faster. but the same place, we've had it all 11 years. And that evening starts at 5:30, normal social hours and dinner and speaker. And in the end, our staff is made up of doctors and engineers in Nicaragua. They're here to show on big screen the work in Central America and Central Africa.
2: And again, we should remind folks, this is completely nonprofit organization. It is just remarkable, the work that is being done. And again, Helping Kids Round First. And this year, the guest speaker is Rudy. I'm looking forward to this. I think this is going to be so much fun.
16: Yeah, Rudy.
2: There you go. Start the chant right now.
16: The movie's just, it's inspiring. His story is inspiring. So I'm really looking forward to it.
2: And now I'm going to have to go back and watch the movie, Craig, so that and call it a show prep. That'll be awesome.
16: There you go.
2: Yeah. Craig, it is always a delight. Keep up the great work that you and the entire crew do with Helping Kids Round First. I'm looking forward to it. Again, the banquet is November 12th, downtown Sioux Falls at what used to be the Hilton Garden Inn. Go online, helpingkidsroundfirst.org. Craig, look forward to seeing you one of these nights, my friend.
16: We're going to, Mike. Thank you as always. You're the best.
2: All right. Take care. Craig Sievertson joining us. Rudy.
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0: is back tomorrow, so looking forward to that. But it's always nice to have a chance to sit in. Curtis Riggs will be talking some football coming up. Hey, I have not had a chance to plug this as much as I normally would, but this Sunday night, Watertown area friends especially, there is a fundraiser going on Sunday night for my buddy Lee Brunson and his family. His daughter Sam is going through some serious health issues. They're making a lot of trips back and forth to Mayo that, you know, that all cost money. And I'm actually going to dust off my stand-up skills. I haven't done it in about 10 years since my buddy Chris Hilson had a fundraiser down in Yankton a few years ago, but that's going to be going on, the Bruns fundraiser on Sunday night. You can check out my socials later today for all of the information and how to help.
1: This day in sports history. August 27th, 1918. Christy Mathewson resigns as Reds manager to take a commission as a captain in the chemical warfare branch of the Army. In 1938, Monty Peterson of the Yankees no-hits the Indians. In that game, Joe DiMaggio hit three triples. And in 1982, Ricky Henderson steals his 119th base of the season, breaking Lou Brock's record. And that's what happened this day in sports history.
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0: Yeah, and back to that Bruns fundraiser this Sunday night in Watertown. Lee actually performed stand-up, and so a bunch of his comedic buddies are getting together. I think there's going to be 8 or 10 of us that'll... Yeah, you know, we'll just do short sets. We're not going to, you know, keep you there for 3 hours. But yeah, there's lots of ways to help. And again, you can find it on Facebook and on various social medias, Instagram, which I'm not on, and more. But it's going to be great fun and just have some laughs for a good cause. Excited to talk football, as always, and other things with our buddy Curtis Riggs from Riggs Football and Sanford Academy. Curtis, how are you?
6: I'm good, Mike. How are you doing?
0: I'm good, thanks. Hey, before we get on the field, you've won an awful lot of championships, and maybe Mark asked you about this. If so, I didn't hear it, so I'm going to ask. You've won an awful lot of championships in your time, but how did it feel to watch Peyton win a championship in his coaching position?
6: Oh, yeah, it was different. That's for sure. I was on the crew calling the game though.
0: So right.
6: It was a little awkward. You know, it's how much you emotionally divulge into this, but it was awesome. I mean, afterwards, you know, we celebrated and, it was well deserved. I mean, he puts in, a ton of time. He's a football junkie, and

0: and he went and experienced the world of FBS college football and wanted to come back and coach indoor. Just felt like you could have a little more of a life with that, and he was fortunate enough to get on with Arizona, the Rattlers, who are just a tremendous organization. And they came close last year, and this year they just got hot at the right time and were able to win the championship in a great game. It was an exciting game.
1: Yeah, but there's something special. And I know that had to be, you know, semi-uncomfortable for you, because one side is obviously, you know, you want to root for your kid, but at the same time, you're a pro when you're in the booth, so you gotta be careful. That had to be precarious.
0: Yeah. I mean, there would be times where you would see a play that Arizona, you know, might make or didn't make, and you want to give a little jolt of celebration or a questioning comment on, well, what are you doing? It worked out. It was fantastic. He was so fired up to be able to experience it. You know, he experienced a lot of the Storm Championships, but
1: sure,
0: this one's different because, you know, he contributed as a main component, being an offensive coordinator, and it's helped propel his career. He's got a lot of opportunities presented in front of him now, and we'll see if he decides to make a little change or if he stays there. I think he'll continue to move on and upward, though. He's on a good track.
1: Yeah, Peyton Riggs. By the way, Curtis, do you ever give him crap, or do you leave that to people like me who remind him that he went off, you know, he tried to put football out of his life. He went off to college to play college basketball, for crying out loud.
0: I remind him when he came to me when he was a junior in high school, and he told me, "Dad, I'm not going to play football." And you know, you could see how scared he was to tell me. And you know, I saw it, and I also saw he did not play football with the same speed and aggressiveness that he did with basketball. And so I too was like, I think that's a great idea. And you know, he just wanted to work and train, and he went to Mount Marty to play basketball, and he actually went to USF to coach. He wanted to coach basketball.
1: Right.
0: He worked under Chris Johnson for a full season there as a student assistant. And then it was then where he was like, man, it's just not the same. You can't scheme up. You get one good player and you can dictate this whole game. Whereas, you know, football, I mean, you can stop that one good player. And so that's when he was like, I want to get back into coaching football.
1: That's when he finally realized that was in his DNA, correct?
0: Yeah, finally. It just took him a little while.
1: Right. Yeah. Yeah, but at the same time, what great experiences he had along the way, too. So,
0: well, he learned a ton.
1: Right.
0: I mean, he's a very receptive and intelligent young man, to where, as he was learning from coaching styles that people that coached him, but then also with Coach Johnson, I mean, he learned a ton. It might have been basketball, but it's still very applicable. And Chris has been there for a long time and for good reason. And so it was definitely a learning experience. And then when he went to Washington, like that was a huge eye opener, and a really good learning experience, because now you have a staff of about 15 coaches with all different personalities, and he was able to absorb all those.
1: Curtis Riggs joins us here. We will eventually get on the field, but I have to ask, so now that you're done with your broadcast duties, at least on the indoor, how do you think it went?
0: Well, it was fantastic. Yeah, I mean, I give credit to Todd Tryon and Jared Widman as the president of the IFL. They presented this opportunity to the owners, saying, hey, Yahoo Sports and Overnight want to stream our product, and I think people were leery and not sure and just thought, well, let's just continue to stay on YouTube, and they didn't expect it was going to be what it was, and it was amazing. I mean, they just announced they had over 6.5 million views, and the response

0: has been tremendous. I know they've been contacted by numerous large cable and streaming companies that have talked about, you know, what they did this year and the views that they acquired and the sponsorships that have reached out to them now. And so it was a bold move by Todd Tryon, but a very positive one that really has propelled the league. They're going to be at 20 teams this next season, and I know they're set to even go up to 24 the following season. So I think that's maybe as far as they want to go, but it costs $1 million now for a team to get in the league. I mean, you know, when the storm first started, it was like a bag of popcorn and a fresh hot dog. I mean, and you could get a team. It was not much work.
1: And the hot dog didn't have to be all that fresh.
0: Oh no. Yeah, you're right. I mean, the storm played at Sioux City one time, and we beat the tar out of them. And Bob Scott, the owner back then, he brought, they're supposed to provide the post-game meal. He brought down a box of, leftover hot dogs from the concession stand. He was not happy about the beating we put on him there. Yeah.
1: Oh, man. Curtis Riggs joins us here on Calling All Sports. I'm Mike in for Mark. All right, let's get back on the field, because you have to feel like, you know, you got to be lathering up like the butcher's dog here with the, you know, the big class schools starting high school football. I know you've got folks at Sanford Academy from the smaller schools, but the majority, when you're talking 11A, 11AA, 11AAA, you get to see these kids now actually be rewarded for the work that they put in.
0: Yeah. You know, it actually, last night that kind of hit me. I went out to SDSU's practice, and first, they look amazing.
1: Good.
0: Oh, my goodness. They look so good. And talking to Coach Jackson and Coach Eisness and Bergstrom, when they looked at where they were at this point last year watching practice, and then now where they are now, and they're like, man, one, can't believe we went 7-0,
1: right.
0: and two, just how positive and confident they feel, and deservingly so. I mean, people should come out and watch. Their home schedule is not awesome, you know, which is good though. They should win a lot of games. I think they should win them all at home. I think Youngstown will be difficult. They got a good quarterback, but all winnable games. But there were so many Academy kids out there. And so, yeah, that was awesome to see. And a lot of them contributing. But now the high school season kicks off. And you already see some of these small school kids, you know, lighting up the scoreboard. Aiden Seavers the first week had over 200 yards rushing for a quarterback. But you get excited about these big games that are kicking off the season right away.
1: And can we, as Curtis Riggs joins us, can we go back to Dan Jackson and his staff for just a moment? Because last year, literally, duct tape and baling wire is what they put that roster together with.
0: Yeah, you're exactly right. I you know, Tyler Merriam and I call in the game, and he's like, hey, what are some of the points? You know, let's talk about, you know, Chase and how close Chase was to not being able to getting granted a year to play. I don't know if many people know about that. It was dire though. Like it was a scary, scary deal for SSU and for Chase Mason. But, and then the next thing was, yeah, like how they pretty much threw together a roster. And, you know, it was like with just like what you said. I mean, there was some duct tape in there.
1: Yeah.
0: And it was crazy. And you sense that now, like everyone knows how things are run. The camaraderie, I mean, the players all know each other compared to before. It was like, who are you and where did you come from? And, you can tell, and you see it in the way the guys are coaching too. It was night and day, and I was excited watching them.
1: Last year, Curtis, honestly, the recurring line from Butch Cassidy and the Sundance Kid kept coming to me. Who are these guys? You know, Who the heck are these guys?
0: And yeah, frequently I had to look at the roster, even though I'd see the number, I'd be like, "Who's that again?" And
1: right.
0: Yeah,
1: right. All right, so let's start. I want to get a little breakdown here, and we're going to start in Class 11A. And I am guessing that there are some very, very good teams in Class 11A, but I have to think that the best chance of making it to the Dome in November is to be in the opposite bracket of Sioux Falls Christian. Am I correct?
0: Yeah, without a doubt. We had a lot of kids from Sioux Falls Christian come in this off season, and it seemed like more kept coming in, and you're like, you play there too? I mean, you guys, your numbers, and I would tell Coach Smith this, I'm like, you guys should be in AAA with how many kids you have out for football. And I'm sure a Gorman right now is thinking that same thing with the way their numbers are. But they are very talented, and the craziest part is their best players are not even seniors.
1: Right.
0: I mean, they are going to be good for a couple years. And
1: that junior class is unbelievable.
0: Oh, very, very talented. And they're going to have some difficult games, but they definitely are the top of the class. And it'll be interesting to kind of assess that first game against Lennox, that matchup again.
1: Yeah, we're going to know an awful lot after this first week, aren't we? Because Dells plays right. Madison, Lennox, Sioux Falls. I mean, we're going to find out a lot tomorrow night in at Class 11A.
0: Yeah, I'm very interested. You mentioned Dells and Madison. I'm very interested to see if Madison has figured out a way to run an offense that can protect Henry Beanhoff, because they know he can throw. It's just last year they couldn't. It was like watching Kill the Carrier. I mean, as soon as he got the ball, there was people in the backfield, and he'd run around and try to make a play. And he could do it sometimes, but to beat the better teams, you got to have a scheme that works for your personnel. And I'll be interested to see if they've been able to do that. And Dells will be a very tough test. They're always very good defensively. The Lennox Sioux Falls Christian game, though, you know, Lennox has, I mean, two Division I football players
1: right.
0: on their roster.
1: Yeah, they've got some dudes.
0: Yeah, and Coach Flanagan has done a great job the last 2 years in that state championship game, creating a scheme that has caused fits for Sioux Falls Christian. So that'll be fun to watch. But Sioux Falls Christian, I mean, there's players you want to get out and watch. I mean, Jude Prince is fantastic. I mean, the quarterback's great. We could go on and on. They have a lot of talent.
1: And it was funny. I was reading an article earlier this week talking about the fact that they didn't really have any All-Staters returning. Well, first of all of their All-Staters last year were seniors. Second of all, that doesn't mean they don't have some dudes. I mean, it's just phenomenal, that lineup of talent. All right.
0: And some of their best are even going to be freshmen. I mean,
1: right.
0: they're going to be good for a lot of years.
1: Yeah, they'll be just fine. And then Class 11AA, you got Peer, and again, we've talked in the earlier this summer about how many of those guys have made that commitment to go to the Sanford camp. They finally get to show again what they've got. But 11AA should be rather interesting as well once you get past Peer.
0: Yeah, you're right. It'll be interesting because it's like, who is going to come out of that?
1: Right.
0: I mean, I'm putting the pressure on Coach Steele because he's never felt pressure at Peer. But they're going to win every game by double digits. They are very talented. They are very deep. And the talent isn't just one. It's not just Cooper Twilliger.
1: Right.
0: I mean, that's what people think. And that Argus leader list, I think it was Argus leader. Someone came out with that top 50 players. I don't know if you saw this or not.
1: I did not.
0: Cooper Twilliger is the number one player in the state this year to start a team with the top 50 players. Essentially, what they did was they went the five guys that are going Division I, and then they had Brody Schaefer, number six. Well, I'm just going to tell you, if any coach is building a roster, Brody Schaefer is the first player. Like, we worked with all of these guys. And, yes, Cooper Twilliger is awesome. He is so great, and I would want him on my team 1,000 times over. But I'm building my roster first with Brody Schaefer. And when I saw him at six, I just was like, oh, my, who is this that made this list? And I hope they contact me about it because I want to have a debate with that person. But.
1: maybe you can, like in the old days, they'd give you, you know, if there was an opinion piece, they'd give an alternate writer the equal amount of space. Maybe you can get
0: one of those,
1: Curtis.
0: Yeah, I would love that. I would. But Peer has got so much more than Cooper. And I think we'll get to see Cooper's little brother, who's a freshman, but he's like 6'5", 240, plays offensive line, though, and is very athletic.
1: Wow. Hey, did I see Steve Steele wrote a book? Did you know this?
0: He did. Yeah, I saw that, and I saw he was getting that out on Amazon. I'll just say, Rich Rosty and I talked about this a lot, that we should have always wrote a book about the travels and the tribulations of minor league sports.
1: Yep.
0: Because I think where we would have been able to trump Stephen Steele is, you know, we won just like he has, and what he's done is amazing.
1: Right.
0: Amazing. But we would have been able to add in all the spice and interest and mystery and fascination of the minor league sports aspects, which you've heard many of these stories, and people would sit just dumbfounded, like, really?
1: Epic. Yeah. And when you say Rich Rosty and spice, I think that is a very nice way to put that.
0: Yes, true. Yeah.
1: All right, and we've just got a couple of minutes left because I've wandered off on other topics. But again, 11AA, it is magical how far football has come. The quality of football in the state of South Dakota and the Upper Midwest in the last 20 years due to the training that these athletes are getting.
0: Oh, yeah, I fully agree. I mean, there's a lot of really good programs with good players that we're not touching upon, but you're right, and that's why it's hard to say who is going to come out of that AA to face Peer, if that's who we envision, because it's going to be a battle, and there will be a lot of good teams fighting for that, but I think Peer is quite a bit ahead of everyone.
1: Right, but then AAA, we're looking at so many incredible. There's just every game is worth attending for a must-see guy.
0: There's going to be a lot of teams. I don't think there's going to be anyone undefeated.
1: Right.
0: I think there's a lot of, you know, the four or five seeds could beat the number one seeds. I just think, you know, any team that has to play Lincoln, they're saying, well, they don't have near the weapons, but they still got Schaefer. Well, yeah, that's a huge.
1: That's a good start.
0: But you look at Jefferson, Harrisburg. I think Brandon's going to start a little slow, but with their coaching staff, and how young they are, they're going to be really good by the end. And I just think Lincoln is going to be in there. They've got a lot of good players back, but they do need some guys to step up in some key spots, and they'll also have to learn to really rely on. They have two good tailbacks. And that's something they haven't had, and it's hard when you have such a dynamic quarterback to turn and hand the ball off and take it out of his hands. But they're gonna have to learn to do that a little bit more.
1: Curtis, it is always a pleasure catching up and talking some family and football. Best of luck. I'll be looking forward to your broadcast this year, and hopefully we'll see you at a ball game one of these days.
0: All right. It was a pleasure, Mike. Thank you.
1: You bet. Take care. Curtis Riggs joining us, and we're back to wrap things up right after this.
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1: Yeah, high school football last week. It was fun. Watched a few games online for the 9-man and 11B. And now this week, the 11A, 11AA, and 11AAA kickoff. So, should be very fun. And college football, too. Holy cow. Where did the summer go? Hey, last time I was in, I was promoting the fact that we were gathering school supplies. And I've had people ask, why do I spend so much time promoting these nonprofits and that sort of thing? And the answer, the obvious answer is, number one, they need it. All right. And they need it more than they ever have before. But number two, the reason I do it is because you guys come through. You're awesome. Our school supply drive was sensational. Thanks so much to Dan and the crew at Gibbs for hosting us for that. I know you're going to come through for the Bruns fundraiser that's coming up this Sunday night in Watertown, a night of comedy for a family that really could use some laughs these days. I know you're going to come through for Helping Kids Round First, which, takes their mission globally. It's because of you that we keep promoting it. People want to help. They just need to know how. Thanks for joining us. Mark is back tomorrow.
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14: 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August 27th, 1918. Christy Mathewson resigns as Reds manager to take a commission as a captain in the chemical warfare branch of the Army. In 1938, Monty Peterson of the Yankees no-hits the Indians. In that game, Joe DiMaggio hit three triples. And in 1982, Ricky Henderson steals his 119th base of the season, breaking Lou Brock's record. And that's what happened this day in sports history.
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23: Seattle Seahawks defensive tackle Leonard Williams agreed to a 3-year, $90 million extension with $56 million guaranteed. A short time ago, Tennessee Titans head coach Robert Saleh said that receiver Wandale Robinson left today's joint practice with the Chicago Bears to be evaluated for a concussion and called the hit Robinson took from Bears safety Xavier Woods cheap. The Los Angeles Rams are reuniting with receiver Tutu Atwell. They just acquired him back from the Miami Dolphins for running back Jarquez Hunter. The Indianapolis Colts removed receiver Alec Pierce from the physically unable to perform list. The Green Bay Packers signing veteran tight end Jonnu Smith to a one-year deal. The Cleveland Browns are releasing receiver Cedric Tillman. Baseball right now, a three-run home run by Blaze Jordan has staked the St. Louis Cardinals to a 3-0 lead over Baltimore in the top of the fourth. I'm Isaac Lowenkron.
0: You want winners? He went 0 for 14 picking bowl games.
2: God bless football.
0: You want hot takes? He said Patrick Mahomes would be a disaster.
2: Really?
0: You want baseball news? He doesn't even know who Kyle Tucker is.
2: Oh, okay.
0: In his personal record book, Kevin Durant hasn't won a ring yet.
2: I'm just telling you that's what he's doing.
0: You're listening to the man who made falling upwards an art form.
2: It's crazy.
0: This is Stu Gotts and Company, live. And sitting in for Stu Gotts and Company, it's Dan Beyer and Monsi Bolaños.
3: Quite honestly, Monsi, I have no idea this is going to be an A-plus show. It's why you should tune in for the next 2 hours. But I can say this. You, Jason Stewart, Iowa Sam, and Isaac Lohenkron did your homework.
5: We sure did.
3: You did your homework. We will explain on what I mean by that. And to that, you know what I say? Great job. Good work, Iowa
5: Sam. Well done. Well done.
3: You are earning your A+. We say goodbye to the Pro Bowl. And what I mean by homework is this. Last night, I sent a message and a link to Monty, to Isaac, to Jason, to Sam. Said, just consume this. And in fact, I'm going to put this on X during this segment for you to take in. Because we want to know, when did it all go wrong for the Pro Bowl? There is no more Pro Bowl. The NFL putting the kibosh to it, putting the X to it. It is done. But when did it actually happen? And I can tell you for certain one thing, Monty. It didn't start in 1988. Because we all watched portions of the 1988 Pro Bowl to really appreciate what a Pro Bowl actually meant and was in the form that it should be.
5: I did not know what you sent us, but you were like, watch this. So I was like, okay, here I go. I enjoyed it. I enjoyed this Pro Bowl from 1988.
3: And this was a Pro Bowl that took place before Monty was born. Okay, Monty wasn't on this earth. So when you watch this clip of Warren Moon dropping back to pass, and it's the whole entire game. I actually recommend watching the game that took place in Honolulu in 1988. On that entire globe, there was no Monty Bolaños at the time of this game.
5: Yeah.
3: So I understand that this is a bit of a dated game.
5: Right. Sure. Which you could see. It was dated. I could see it.
3: 38 years ago. But I grew up in that era. I will tell you, I was 11 years old when that game was
5: played. Yeah. Prime Dan Beyer.
3: And I remember it. Jason was just a couple of years older. Isaac was a couple of years younger. We don't remember everything from the 1988 Pro Bowl, but I remember it being a legitimate game played after the Super Bowl. And so yesterday we get the news that says, you know what? The players just didn't want any competitive football after the championship games that they would play. Cause obviously now the Pro Bowl has been moved up between the Super Bowl and the championship games. That's all fine and dandy, but there was a point where the players were on board with it.
5: Mm-hmm.
3: And one of those points in history was 1988. So the question we ask today by watching that, what went wrong with the Pro Bowl? Where it is now the first professional sports league in the United States to do away with their all-star game.
5: I wish we knew the exact answer because in this game, it felt so normal. It felt like a normal game. There was so many fans in the stands. They were into it. I love the uniforms. I was like, I was into it. The only thing I wasn't into was what looked like, green felt, like what you cover a pool table with as the grass or the turf. That's what it looked like. I was like, that looks painful. That looks like concrete and you just put some green felt over it.
23: Welcome to sports before you were born.
5: Listen, I literally was like, I would not play on this. But aside from that, you guys have to explain to me where it went wrong, how this started, because I feel like in the NBA, we all pinpoint to LeBron James and him taking out the competitive nature of the All-Star game after he got locked down by Kobe Bryant. He didn't want to do that anymore. He was like, no, I'm not doing this. I don't want to get embarrassed. I don't know. You guys tell me, because that seemed fun. That seemed like a fun game to attend.
3: Not only were they playing on a concrete carpet, basically.
5: Essentially. For real, though.
3: They showed the graphic. that it was 110 degrees
5: on
3: the field.
5: At the beginning.
3: At the start of it.
5: Yes. And nobody, you wouldn't, like, it wasn't even everybody in the stands, like, enjoying themselves. Like, you would not have imagined that it was 110 in Honolulu at
4: that
5: moment.
4: 82 degrees when they kicked off? How is it that hot on the, cause it was,
3: the sun and the turf.
4: And the turf.
3: And the concrete.
5: And the concrete.
4: And the turf. Iowa at Ohio State, 1985, puddles on the turf.
3: Absolutely.
4: You can see a reflection of your own body on that turf.
3: Splish, splash, Iowa took a bath. That's what it said
4: they
3: in
4: did.
3: Sports Illustrated. I still have that SI edition. But this was the complete opposite. There was even a joke, if you caught it, in the graphic. Wind chill was 81.
5: Yes.
3: So it said 82 degrees, wind chill 81. And that was a shot to everybody back in the States dealing with the cold weather, watching this beautiful football game. And it looked like a football game. It was a real football game with Warren Moon handing off to Eric Dickerson and Randall Cunningham running for his life and throwing to Henry Ellard. This is what we had. Al Toons catching passes. I know these are a lot of names. Roger Craig's in the game. Roger Craig was just put into the Hall of Fame and he's in his mid-60s. Okay. This is 38 years ago. This is when this game was taking place. Andre Reed was a young 25-year-old. We heard from the late Mike Patrick on the call, but it was a real football game. So how did it go over that span from a real football game to now a game that is not even exist, that doesn't even exist anymore? One of the reasons why I think that the NFL held on as long as it did is fans were still showing up. You mentioned the amount of fans that showed up 38 years ago to a Pro Bowl, 50,000 in Hawaii doing it. When they would have it in Arizona, they had it in Las Vegas, they were still getting decent crowds. Now, maybe you weren't filling the upper deck, but it was something that the fans wanted to come out and watch. And when we have preseason games, when we're trying to fill the stadiums like they are, and it's now mostly being used by players who aren't going to make NFL teams, but still you would think that the NFL would want like a gate. They would want to be able to sell tickets to bring fans in. And once it got to the point that they were playing the game in a convention center ballroom with very limited seats, you're just wondering at that point then, okay, if they're not even selling tickets to it, what's the point? And I think that ultimately was the final nail in the coffin of the Pro Bowl, where if you're not going to get 25,000 or like in 1988, 50,000 people showing up to the game, what's the point of it? If you can only fit 300 people into a convention center ballroom, what's the point? That's what I ultimately thought was the final choice to make. But it had been circling the drain long before that, and I think that's the point that we have to end up figuring out.
5: Did he just say that it's all about the money? Is that what you're trying to tell me?
3: Yeah.
5: It's all about the money. That's why this went out. You don't think it had to do more with players not wanting to play? I don't know. It just seems like if it's really just about the lack of interest from the fans.
3: I don't say it's the only reason. I think that the NFL, because when you hear the NFL's messaging on why they want to do it, get away with the Pro Bowl, it's almost like they're offering this to the players. Like, we gave you guys this. This isn't even a part of a CBA negotiation. This is all the players' idea and their thoughts. And I think that's legitimate. But I also think that if the NFL really did want to end up trying to make money off of it, that they could. I do think that you're right in saying that it's the players, but I also think that if they could sell tickets and get 25,000 people to attend this stuff, they still would. And playing their Pro Bowl flag football games, I don't know if that was doing that. Jason Stewart.
6: I think it takes a long time for like the rot to set in. And I think that over time, there were enough like really good players that decided, I don't want to try hard. Or I'm just going to sit this one out completely. Like the game that we watched in 1988, I don't think any of the players on the field were aware of the fact that they didn't have to try hard. And football is one of those violent sports where it's almost like you have to fully agree not to participate, or you have to all be in, or else somebody's going to get really hurt, like the Sean Taylor hit in 2007. And 2007 shows you how long it had been between that 88 game and 2007. They're still kind of trying hard, or at least a couple players were. And I also know this, and have we all seen the show Mad Men?
5: No.
3: I have not.
6: Okay. There's an amazing scene. Okay. Don Draper is the main character, John Hamm's character. They're in this important meeting and all of a sudden Draper gets a call and he's got to go and he leaves and he says, Jones going to take my notes for me. And then Pete, one of the main characters, looks around everybody, all the important people. He says, wait, we could do this? Like this was an option. This was an option the entire time. And I think that slowly but surely, players in the Pro Bowl and the NBA All-Star game were like, wait a minute. We don't have to try. We could just show up and get all the accolades and the money and not really try in this game. And then it eventually became what it is, right?
3: Yeah, I think that's fair. Because there was a point. What's one of the concerns that we have is one of your players gets injured, right? If you're an NFL owner, if you're an NFL head coach, if you're an NFL fan, the last thing that you want is your player to get injured in the game. And there was a point in this 88 Pro Bowl clip where Randall Cunningham is scrambling and Joe Theismann says, boy, I'm sure Buddy Ryan isn't pleased with his quarterback running around like that in a Pro Bowl. That is no different than the worries that we would have today.
5: Mm-hmm.
3: So to say that it was a different game back then, it apparently wasn't, because the same concerns of maybe losing your player in that game due to injury were still there. Yet they were able to put on a real football game where no one was taking a shot up until Sean Taylor did in 20 years ago. You stumbled upon that, right?
5: I stumbled upon it and I gasped. I was like, oh my, this is a Pro Bowl? Wow. And that goes to Jason's point. Half of you can't decide you're going to half-ass this game while the others aren't. Like, that doesn't work, especially in football. I know in the NBA, there's also fear of injury, but in reality, it's like, this is such a much more physical sport. You can't half-ass it unless every single person is on the same page. And even I find that difficult to do. As many have heard, I play volleyball on Tuesdays. I cannot not go for a ball and dive even if I'm hurt. Like, mm-hmm. I cannot not do that. So I can't imagine these guys suiting up, putting on the pads, putting on the helmets, and my job is to tackle you, and you want me to not? You want me to just hug you? No! But like, I don't know how you could do that. If you're a competitor, you can't do that.
3: Yeah, and I watched, like, in this game, I didn't think people were hugging.
5: No.
3: Yeah.
5: They were not. That's right. They were hitting, but I did, there was a point, because I watched, like, the whole first quarter, there was a point where I thought, are they going as hard as they can? There were times where I thought they were, and then other times where I thought they weren't. But I felt like, for the most part, everyone seemed to be on the same page as to how to approach this game.
3: Yes, I agree with that. And I'll tell you what, the Sean Taylor hit on Brian Moorman, as I just ended up watching it again, was on a fake punt. And quite honestly, that would be something in the Pro Bowl where you're like, just punt it away. Like, why are we running a fake punt? And it's almost in a way of, I honestly think, like, if you go to a point, that's the point. Like, that is the point where maybe it started to change for the NFL when Sean Taylor did that, went over the top with the hit. But I also think he was probably sending a message like, why are you running a fake punt in a Pro Bowl game?
5: I'm here.
3: But it meant so much. And I know Isaac remembers the days as well, but in this broadcast, they had a stat that the NFC hadn't scored a touchdown in 8 quarters. So, like, this was like something where not only were they keeping track, but it was like almost a badge of honor by the AFC, Isaac.
1: And this, that's a great point that you bring up, because that was right around the same time that the NFC had that long streak of Super Bowl wins over the AFC. I think it got to be like maybe 14, let me think, 32 to 18, well, about 14 years that the NFC won consecutive Super Bowl. So there was more of a rivalry there because of that.
3: And this was the Super Bowl that was the week prior to this Pro Bowl, because again, the Pro Bowl was after the Super Bowl. This was after 49ers Bengals Super Bowl 23. So that would have been, this Super Bowl, I believe that it followed. So there was, I mean, it is the players. Like, I just looked up the attendance as well from the 2025 Pro Bowl games in Orlando. 55,000 people showed up.
5: For the experience.
3: For the Pro Bowl games. Yes, for the Pro Bowl games.
5: But for one day, or like, cause
3: That's for the event. Yeah. In 2024, and they did it in Orlando as well. They also had 54,000 people, I think, the year prior. So there was an appetite, but last year when the game was in San Francisco, they put it in a convention center.
5: Yeah, it doesn't work.
3: So maybe to your point about it was more about the players, but man, they deserve some of the responsibility. I enjoyed the game. I think that it was fun. Maybe there wasn't value in it, but it was fun. And it going away, and I know an NFL spokesperson said there's nothing wrong with being the first one to take it away. I agree with that. But I just don't know why it worked back then and it doesn't work now. I understand that things change.
6: Do you think the reward system had something to do with it? I really do think, and I could Google this, but like, I think that they were, the reward, they got more money for being a Pro Bowler and they got a free trip to Hawaii. Like those things had great value compared to their salary at the time.
5: Mm-hmm.
6: And I think that that's why they tried so hard in that game, because I think a lot of them were in the mentality of, if I do well in this Pro Bowl game, I'll be invited back next year. Like, again, it was a reward system. There was a significant pay increase, not increase, but a bonus that the players over the last 20 years probably scoff at.
5: I think that's a big part of it. You can't compare what those players at the time were making to what they're making now.
6: Yeah.
5: And it's like, if I'm Patrick Mahomes, I'm like, I don't get out for less than $1 million. I'm not getting out of bed for less than $1 million. You want me to come and do this? So it's like, at that time, you know, it's like, what do you get out of bed for? $1,000? Probably. Probably.
3: I think it was 10,000 to the winner.
5: Winner. Or yeah, I thought it was 20. No, was it 20 and 10? Maybe you're right.
3: Yeah, it was 10 and 5.
5: 10 and 5. Okay. But yes, that didn't sound like a lot to me when I heard it. But as you're pointing out, Jason, maybe at that time it was enough incentive. And now there is not enough incentive to actually get the stars that are making millions of dollars every single year to go out there and play, but not really play because they're afraid that they get hurt.
3: And that's the teetering point, is I think that they will then err on the side of caution,
5: right,
3: would be the phrase. But I think that they showed that there's ways that you can tackle. There was a horse collar tackle in the first quarter.
5: Right away.
3: That would have not been allowed. That would have been flagged 15 yards. But I mean, the uniforms looked great, didn't they?
5: They did.
3: The end zones.
5: Loved it.
3: It was guys wearing different numbers because of duplicate numbers. Like Eric Dickerson wore number 28 in the game. Lawrence Taylor, I think, wore 57. It was just a really good look, and there was something to it. It's just, it's too bad it went away. But good job on the homework. And if you want, I did put the link up. It says 88 Pro Bowl. The game took place in 89. It's from the 88 season. That's why it is. But this is, you're not going to be able to see football like that ever again. She's Monty Bolaños. I'm Dan Beyer, in for Stu Gotts and Company Live here on Fox Sports Radio. Isaac Lohenkron, Jason Stewart, and Iowa Sam here. We're debuting a brand new game here on Stu Gotts and Company Live. And it's one where you have to step up to the mic. We'll just leave it at that. She's Monty. I'm Dan, in for Stu. It's next here on Fox Sports Radio. 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
15: From the Kelloland Live Doppler Storm Center.
16: Lots of sunshine for the rest of your Thursday. 84 your high with a calm northwest wind around 5 miles per hour. That wind will turn to the east tonight and stay calm at 5 to 10 miles per hour. We're mostly clear to the low of 58. And we'll start off quiet on Friday, partly cloudy, but then we have the chance for evening and overnight thunderstorms, a high at 85 with breezy south wind. From the Storm Center at Kelloland TV, I'm meteorologist Adam Murat.
17: Doesn't mean you can't be upset about it, but the whole surprise of, oh, Deshaun, no, you know that's going to happen. He's getting paid all this money for not performing, and eventually Jimmy Haslam is going to say, I'm going to put this guy out there at least one more time. And when you're due all this money for this year, for next year, you got dead cap money. Not only was this a bad 5-year contract, it was 5 years of money, but you talk about dead cap money the next couple of years when at least you think we're getting past the contract this year. Like, it's a bad thing. Of course the guy was going to start. I'm really not a lot surprised, but I am stunned at the reaction that, oh, I can't believe the Browns did this, right? Of course they were going to do it.
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25: Now, this is year 10 for Mahomes. We won't count the rookie year because he played one game. If you look at Mahomes year 2-7 and then last 2 years, year 8 and 9, I don't think people understand how dramatic the splits are. But in the last 2 years of the 43 qualified quarterbacks, he's near the bottom. Everything's up. Interception slightly up, passer rating down, efficiency down, way more ad-libbing. Now, is he ad-libbing because he's less coachable now that he's a rock star? Is he ad-libbing because, you know, he doesn't put the film work quite in like he used to? He feels like he's a little more Texas Tech Mahomes. Now, why would that be? 2023, 2024, and 2025, the Chiefs drafted 21 players. Their big hit is Rashee Rice. And that's with a good GM.
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24: 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Want more Dan Patrick?
26: That sounds like he might be touchable.
24: Want more Colin Cowherd?
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0: Isaac Lowenkron will give us the latest of what's happening. And then on the other side, we debut Who's the Mic here on Fox Sports Radio. I'll have details and more. Isaac, take it away.
2: All right, Dan. In the NFL, Seattle Seahawks defensive tackle Leonard Williams agreed to a 3-year, $90 million extension with $56 million guaranteed. Tennessee Titans head coach Robert Saleh said that receiver Wandale Robinson left their joint practice today with the Chicago Bears to be evaluated for a concussion and called the hit Robinson took from the Bears safety Xavier Woods cheap. The Los Angeles Rams reuniting with receiver Tutu Atwell. A short time ago, they acquired him in a trade with the Miami Dolphins for running back Jarquez Hunter. The Indianapolis Colts removed receiver Alec Pierce from the physically unable to perform list. The Green Bay Packers signing veteran tight end Jonnu Smith to a one-year deal. Finally, some sizable breaking news out of the National Hockey League.
3: Let's set the tone.

0: Fair enough.
1: He said he did it to give the organization time for options, but they apparently did not do anything, so it's more like lose a peg.
0: So now he's going public. Well, good job. Great job on
2: great
0: that job. They've got like 2 more weeks until it starts snowing in Winnipeg, and now they got to deal with this.
3: No, he's so, really going to leave.
0: Yeah, summer is over. We are getting ready for fall. We're getting ready for football. One of my favorite things with football is when the quarterback is mic'd up. And they're trying to figure out who the mic is. Mm. And that led us to a brand new game. We're soft launching today on Stu Gotts and Company Live.
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8: Who's the mic?
0: This isn't a competition between you four and there's going to be an ultimate winner. Just do the best you can.
3: Okay.
0: It is based in this way. There are a lot of mics in this world. Mics, Mikeys, Michaels. Mm. I am going to give each of you 5 notes on a player, or excuse me, 1 note each. You'll each have 5 players or actors or musicians or directors, pop culture, sports, all of it is included. And you just got to tell us what mic it is.
3: Okay.
0: So basically their last name.
3: Okay.
0: Yeah, I've got 4 different groups of 5 names. You will have 20 seconds to answer all 5 of the questions. So you're going to hear a music bed that sounds like this. And once that starts, your 20 seconds starts. I'll give you the first clue. You can try to answer it or you can pass and go to the next one.
3: Okay.
0: I have 4 groups of names here. They're all different. There's 20 different names. Group 1, 2, 3, and 4. Monty, you will be the first to take on Who's the Mic in our soft launch.
3: Okay.
0: What group would you like?
3: You know what? Let's start with number 1 here. Why
0: okay,
3: not?
0: Group 1. I'm going to give you a note.
3: Okay.
0: A bit of information and you have to answer
3: who's the mic?
0: Who's the mic that I'm talking about?
3: Michael Jordan.
0: And your time starts
1: Michelangelo.
0: Your time starts when the music bed begins. He's the head coach of the Arizona Cardinals.
3: He's the head coach of the Arizona Cardinals. Mike LaFleur.
0: Correct. The youngest boxer to win the heavyweight title.
3: Mike Tyson?
0: Correct. Played the role of Austin Powers and Wayne Campbell.
3: Mike Myers?
0: Correct. Was the first overall pick. Overall pick of the 2001 NFL draft.
3: The number one pick of the what year?
0: 2001
3: NFL draft. Nope.
0: Michael Vick.
3: Michael Vick. You know what? He is not somebody that I think about very often.
0: You got 3 points. That's good.
3: Good. Okay, that was fun.
0: Who wants up next? Isaac, you want groups 2, 3, or 4?
1: 2.
3: I also didn't know I had 20 seconds for the whole thing. My bad.
1: Can I make a really bad request? Can we start the music after Dan reads the first clue instead of before?
3: Convenient. For you.
9: Ironing out the wrinkles here.
3: No, for sure. Yeah. No, it's good. I liked it.
0: No, we can't. We're starting it when I start it. Are we ready? Won 23 gold medals across his 4 Olympic Games.
1: Michael Phelps.
0: Lead singer of the Beach Boys.
1: Mike Wilson?
0: Nope.
9: Nope.
0: Hall of Fame tight end and Bears Super Bowl winning coach.
1: Mike Ditka.
0: First round pick of the Nuggets in the 2018 draft.
1: That was a 20 seconds.
0: Yeah, it's quick.
3: It's quick. It is quick.
0: Michael Porter Jr.
3: Michael Porter. And then you have to start thinking. So you're like, okay, Denver, who's, you know what I'm saying? Like, we could have got there.
0: Mike Love was the lead singer of the Beach Boys.
1: I thought it was Stan Love. Oh, Brian Wilson. Stan Love. All right.
9: Damn Beach Boys.
0: Jason, Sam, you guys are up. Oh, wait, that was how many? You got Phelps and you got Ditka, right?
1: Yeah.
0: So that's 2. You're leading right now with 3.
3: Oh, mira.
0: Jason?
3: Mira.
10: I would like to see how much I need to beat. Sam,
0: you want 3 or 4?
9: I'll take 4.
0: Number 4. All right, whenever you're ready.
9: Wait, who's going here?
0: You are going.
9: Okay. All right, on the mark, get set.
0: Hall of Fame Giants defensive end and GMA host.
9: Michael Strahan.
0: Correct. Hall of Fame wide receiver known as the Playmaker.
9: Pass.
0: 1/2 of PTI.
9: Mike Wilbon.
0: Correct. Created Beavis and Butthead and King of the Hill.
9: Mike Judge.
0: Former Rangers, 7-time All-Star shortstop.
9: Ah,
0: jeez.
3: You got that. Vegas, good job. That was good.
9: Yeah. I'm a fan. And he

0: He's a fan, so that was
1: good.
2: Wait, so
0: you got three.
2: What was the
0: Michael Irvin?
2: Oh, yeah,
0: Michael Irvin. 20 seconds is quick.
1: This
0: is why this is soft launch.
1: Yes.
0: Who knows? Maybe I'll adjust it to 25 seconds.
2: Yeah, maybe add a few seconds.
3: Or 24.
1: Or
3: in the sports vein.
1: After you're done asking the question, which is, I think, what Steve Harvey does in Family Feud. Timer starts
0: I love Steve Harvey. He graced this studio. He did not create Family Feud.
1: No,
0: all
1: no.
0: Right,
1: okay. I'm talking about how the timer goes. Yeah.
0: Question starts after the first.
1: After the first. That's what I'm
0: question
1: thinking.
0: Question is
1: red. I didn't see the guy who kissed Isaac's all the women suggestion. On their mouth. Okay. I didn't see that guy.
0: I just, Richard Dawson.
1: That guy. I didn't see that guy.
2: Dan's idol.
0: Bob Barker was until a lot of the stuff that we heard as of late. Now I'm like, oh boy. All right. Jason.
4: Yes.
0: All right. You're the last one up. Three is the number to beat.
4: Okay.
0: In our first round of Who's the Mic.
4: Okay.
0: Are you ready?
4: Let's do it.
0: Okay. Led the NL in wins in 99 with the Astros.
4: 99? Pass.
0: Three-time Super Bowl champ, Titans and Pats head coach.
4: Let's see. Pass.
0: 12-time All-Star catcher. Zero. Piazza. That was zero. Mike Hampton was the leader in wins in the National League. Mike Vrabel was the three-time Super Bowl champ in Titans and Patriots head coach. 12-time All-Star catcher, Mike Piazza.
2: Toughest one, I think.
1: That one was hard.
0: Well,
3: that was the toughest.
0: There are a lot of mics. So you're saying that we need to extend the time on this?
1: Maybe a smidge. Maybe a smidge. But I do like the timer. I feel like it adds to your nerves. So yes. I don't want to give too much time, but maybe a 5 seconds.
0: The funniest part about this was Isaac at one part, and it wasn't funny because nobody knew it except me. If we would have got to Monty's last one, it was first overall pick of the 1998 NBA draft. Which was
3: Michael Olowokandi.
0: Which Isaac gave away just a little while ago.
1: Yes.
0: There it is. Who's the mic here on Fox Sports Radio? The winners today.
1: Yes.
3: Good job.
0: Monty and Iowa Sam.
1: All right, Iowa Sam. We did it.
0: Great job.
3: For a debut game, I enjoyed that. That was good.
0: The tiebreaker would be drop the mic.
1: Drop the mic?
0: We just have to figure out how we would then do a tiebreaker to the game.
1: We have to drop the mic. Drop a mic. Lingard, get in here.
0: Be sure to check out our new YouTube channel for the show. 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What I'm curious about is how difficult it will be to get a perfect game. Because as you heard, there are mics not only in sports, outside of sports, and there's some more recent mics, but Mike was also a popular name in the 80s and 90s and 2000s. So a lot of those athletes or people with the name Mike also come from that era. So it's kind of all over the map.
2: There's so many mics.
1: So many.
2: Endless mics to choose from.
0: But that's part of the, I have a list of 140 guys named Mike.
1: That's impressive.
0: Throughout a variety
2: of
0: different. You
2: came up with off the top of your head?
0: No.
1: He's been working on this.
0: Yes.
1: For a while.
0: It's been, so I have like a master list.
2: The mic list.
0: I can't just give you Mike Tyson every single week.
1: Sure.
0: Right? Now what I can do is change the information about the person.
1: Ooh.
0: And do it that way. And
2: bit someone's ear off.
0: To be. Yeah. Perfect. Yeah, absolutely. That would be, maybe I'll even use that one to write that one down. But that's a way that you can also refresh it. The other part of it is, the toughest part, is to where is that line where they're known and they're not known?
1: Right.
0: Like who just kind of falls into the same place? Mike Tyson is fairly, is fairly well known. But like someone like Mike Hampton, perfect example. Like you have to think and your mind's not there. The time's ticking. You only have 20 seconds. We may extend the bed a little bit more to give a little bit more time. But with some of the clues too, you're adding stuff and you don't want it to be so succinct that it could be anybody. You just say, Hall of Famer. That wouldn't give you enough information if you were just talking about a mic.
2: Who's the name? Olowokandi?
0: Michael Olowokandi.
3: Or as Shaq called him, Michael Alakawanda.
2: I've never even heard, and I'm sorry to say, I've never heard that name in my life. So that would be
1: really?
2: One that I'm like, yeah, didn't know. Had no idea. I don't even know how to spell that
3: name.
2: It's
3: more of an indictment of Olowokandi's career than you, to be honest with you.
0: Who was the Clippers player in 1988 that had 30 rebounds?
3: Michael Cage.
0: There it was. Isaac, you know, don't kiss up to the teacher. Wow. You know, this was
2: what sports you follow too. Like, that's impressive.
0: Well, we also mentioned Michael Cage earlier this week.
1: We did.
0: Right? When Monty cut me off and was like, what are you talking about? Like, I was just going to mention Michael Cage. That's who it was.
1: And yeah, I cut him off thinking he was going to go somewhere else with this statement, and I was very wrong. The thing with this too, and I think Jason suffered this, in the first question where you didn't know, I would have been still trying to figure it out. Like, I don't, it was hard to move on, and you go from like sport to sport or to something else, but it's fun. But you have to kind of like, okay, move on, but I would have been stuck. I would have been like, what was that?
0: This is all constructive criticism, and I'm glad we got to do this on the air.
1: Yeah,
4: there's like a famous Astros pitcher from the 80s, and I couldn't get beyond
3: Mike Scott.
4: Yeah. I couldn't get beyond that. And I'm like, did you see 89?
3: That's honestly what I thought too. I'm like, 99 or 86?
0: By the way,
4: that was a weird one.
0: If Isaac would have, his final one was Astros Cy Young winner from 1986.
3: Oh!
0: It was Mike Scott.
1: Wow.
0: There it is. Who's the Mike makes its debut. I think with some tweaks, I think it's going to stick around.
1: Yeah. No, that was fun. That was fun.
0: She's Monty Bolaños. I'm Dan Beyer, in for Stu Gatz and Company, live here on Fox Sports Radio. Iowa Sam, Jason Stewart, and Isaac Lohenkron hanging out as well. Jaden Daniels has more to say, or does he, about number 5? We'll find out next here on Fox Sports Radio. 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
15: Dang. 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

0: Two Gods and Company live here on Fox Sports Radio. She's Monty Bolaños. I'm Dan Beyer.
1: Hello.
0: Hit Monty up at Monty Bolaños. You can find me at Dan Beyer on Fox. We debuted Who's the Mic? Making some minor adjustments, but I think it's going to stay. We also started the show talking about the Pro Bowl. And Chance tweets in. Man, it'd be cool to call in and comment, but I guess y'all too good at what you do to take phone calls.
1: Thanks, Chance.
0: I just didn't think people would be ready to watch the entire 1988 Pro Bowl that we put up, but we were comparing what the Pro Bowl was 37, 38 years ago to now it being a non-existent game. And things change. We brought up a lot of points, whether it be the Sean Taylor, whether it be comparing it to the NBA All-Star Game. The Major League Baseball All-Star Game is still competitive. It's just in a funky way where pitchers are removed after throwing one-third of an inning. But I still think that there is a handshake sort of agreement in how that game is played, which is what I think happened in the previous Pro Bowls. But for some reason, nobody wanted to do the handshake anymore. And even in the NBA, their handshake agreement got so out of hand that we had 200 points in a game at one point. So there is a way, but I think it ultimately just falls on the responsibility of the players to make the game what it is. And the players apparently didn't want that responsibility anymore. But I feel if you watch the 1988 Pro Bowl, you can't tell me that that didn't have a little bit of value. May not have been the greatest game in the world that had happened after the Super Bowl. And we had Jason tweeting in saying that they messed up the Pro Bowl when they moved it to the front of the other side of the Super Bowl prior to it happening. But there are a lot of reasons on why we are now in a world where there is no Pro Bowl game for the NFL. And there isn't one, but I think a lot of the responsibility does fall on the shoulders of the players.
1: Yeah, I do think Jason, who chimed in, not Jason Stewart, Jason Butler chiming in over here. I wonder if you did. I know after the Super Bowl, everyone is done, but the idea of it being after the Super Bowl, you get a trip out of it. You get like that seems already better than doing it before. I feel like the minute it came before the Super Bowl, the league was leaning into this is not as important by doing that.
0: Yeah.
1: They were sending that message. So after you move it to that, it's like, I get it. But I like that it was after. I do like that it was after.
0: Well, we won't know. We won't see Jaden Daniels in a Pro Bowl because there won't be any game. He could still be a Pro Bowler as they will continue to announce Pro Bowl awards, meaning you can be named to a Pro Bowl. You're just not going to play the game. There will be 88 Pro Bowlers in all being named, which will be different from the All-Pro awards, just like they were anyway. But what you will have now is you will have no replacements. So you aren't going down the list and having Joe Flacco and Shedeur Sanders being backup quarterbacks for a Pro Bowl.
1: That part.
0: That part is gone out the window. I mentioned Jaden Daniels because he made some news when they sent that cease and desist letter to LSU on using Daniels' name, image, and likeness once they gave away Daniels' number 5 jersey to another player, a defensive back at LSU. Jaden Daniels was asked about this earlier this week on Wednesday and had this to respond.
2: I sent a positive statement on Instagram and it said everything I needed to say, so appreciate y'all.
0: Okay. And his statement on Instagram was one that, and I'm paraphrasing, that he wants to focus on Commanders football at this time. But it's not Pandora's box, but everybody has ran with how ridiculous this is. And it's still shocking to me, Monty, that after the whole world says this is pretty ridiculous by Jaden Daniels, where you're even being mocked by social media accounts in Major League Baseball, that you wouldn't be able to at least back off of your initial complaint. Him standing by a statement tells me, A, he doesn't get it, and B, I think we need to pile on more.
1: No, he doesn't get it at all. He should have said something beyond just read my previous statement. And his tone was fine. He tried to be light on it, but as you just dove in, everybody was talking about this. He was the butt of a joke for 2 weeks. Everybody wanted to have something to say about the number 5. And to say nothing else on it at this point, he could have made a joke. He could have said, ask my mom. He could have said so many other things. But that one, it's like, no, you guys made this so big because it was so ridiculous. And all you had to say was like, yeah, it definitely got away from me. It's not what we were intending, but here we are. Here we are. High four? No? Okay, never mind.
0: I still don't understand his whole...
1: Thank you. Thank you. Not a high five.
3: Honestly, that's 2 days in a row you've made a Jane Daniels
1: Thank
3: five
1: you.
3: Joke.
0: She's been on this. She was so excited to see all of the memes that were out there.
1: So funny.
0: It's been her lifeblood.
3: Yesterday and today.
1: It's
3: back to back Jane Daniels jokes.
1: I'm never leaving the internet.
0: And, no. And I was trying to pull up the statement on Instagram, but I think it was in a story.
1: I think it was too. He also goes on. Okay. So he says that he's focusing on Commanders football. He also says, I hope that my team in LSU can handle this privately. But it was like, no, it's already public. What are you talking about?
0: I have a lot of gratitude for my time at LSU. I'm proud of what my teammates accomplished. Obviously, there are issues to be worked out, and hope that it will get done privately.
1: There are no issues. That's the thing. You made the issue. But now we've gotten so many jokes out of it that I'm not even mad at you anymore, Jaden. I ain't even mad.
0: This may be ridiculous, but doesn't this make you worry a little bit about how the season is going to go?
1: Of course. Of course. Because there was already so much. I mean, I think there was a lot of pressure already for Jaden Daniels going into the season. And instead of focusing on that, there is focus on the decisions you're making off the field.
0: Jason Stewart is our executive producer.
4: I would have loved for a reporter in the room to be like, okay, could you tell me what that statement said? I don't think Jaden would be able to repeat it because Jaden didn't write it.
1: Right.
4: Now, the Instagram post that he refers to, I guarantee he doesn't know what's in it because remember, the chronology is this, the story leaks and then he gets 24 hours of heat. And obviously some crisis PR management wrote this response about, I'm going to concentrate on this season. And then the memes and the jokes and the humor make this thing out of control. You can't be a quarterback in the NFL, the most overcovered league in the world, and not like lean into this, have some self-realization. How much more would it have impacted our impression of Jaden Daniels if he made a quick joke about it? If he just kind of played into it and took it serious. But to your point, Dan, this tells me also that he's not letting go of this with LSU.
1: Oh, that's another good point, that it seems to be ongoing, because that was the comment. Instead of just saying, we've taken care of it, guys, it's all good.
4: It's just so serious. Why so serious,
5: dude? I love making fun of this so much, just as much as you guys. But do you think, and feel free to disagree, do you think this is simply a case of a guy trying to protect his mom? That this whole thing was his mom's doing, and he's basically just trying to protect her.
0: Mom's got to stay out of it. It's tough to do, but
1: if that's the case,
0: I think it's a fair question. But
1: it totally is. But I feel like the relationship with him and his mom has been also a topic of conversation. But with the whole thing of I don't know if he's dating Juju, but that she's always in there making sure she's in between them if they're sitting at a game. So I don't know.
0: Here's the thing that I can't get past, because immediately I'm like, what are you really going to make off of that name, image, and likeness? Like, what are you really going to make off of it? And you've made yourself look worse. You made yourself look like an individual. Where again, I think he got more from LSU than LSU got from Jaden Daniels.
1: Agreed.
0: And he doesn't recognize it. So it's either drop the lawsuit or I guess continue with what he did. And they're holding on for the ride, which nobody will agree with. But I think more people had questions about if you're worried about number five instead of your upcoming season.
1: Exactly.
0: So that then led to his statement. And then after the statement, even more memes came in and followed and followed. And instead of just warming up to it and accepting what it is, he decided to stick to his guns.
1: Yeah. Now, if you would have been focusing on the upcoming season, this wouldn't be a topic.
0: We're not going to take five. We're going to take about six and come back and talk about Jed York's arrest. Was it really right? That's next.
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24: And here's what you need to know.
5: The Brown County, Wisconsin District Attorney has just formally charged Green Bay Packers running back Josh Jacobs with misdemeanor battery and misdemeanor criminal damage to property. Back in May, Jacobs was originally also booked on domestic abuse and felony strangulation charges, which he now no longer faces. Seattle Seahawks defensive tackle Leonard Williams agreed to a 3-year, $90 million extension with $56 million guaranteed. guaranteed. The Los Angeles Rams reuniting with the receiver Tutu Atwell. They acquired him from the Miami Dolphins for running back Jarquez Hunter. In the National Hockey League, United States Olympic gold medal winning goaltender and three-time Vezina Trophy winner Connor Hellebuyck has publicly requested a trade from the Winnipeg Jets. He said he privately requested a trade several months ago, but is now going public. I'm Isaac Lohengrin.
2: You want winners? He went 0-for-14 picking bowl games.
3: God bless football.
2: You want hot takes? He said Patrick Mahomes would be a disaster.
3: Really?
2: You want baseball news? He doesn't even know who Kyle Tucker is.
3: Oh, okay.
2: In his personal record book, Kevin Durant hasn't won a ring yet.
3: I'm just telling you that's what he's doing.
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3: It's crazy.
2: This is Stu Gotts and Company, live. And sitting in for Stu Gotts and Company, it's Dan Beyer and Monsi Bolaños.
0: Monsi, I call it faux rage. That's what we are going to be discussing. I think that's kind of what happened when we found out what happened with Jed York, the 49ers owner, in the prostitution sting. We're going to hear the body cam footage from the incident that went down on Sunday morning in that mobile home park in East Palestine, Ohio. Full rage is the phrase that I want to use because I think that's what we're getting in this situation.
1: Oh, I can't wait to dive into that. But do you love Cornhole? With the Cornhole app, you can keep score, track stats, follow players, and manage leagues and tournaments. From casual games, joining clubs, to ACL competition, it's your all-in-one hub. Anyone can play. Anyone can win. Download the Cornhole app today.
0: All right. This is an interesting discussion. And Harvey Levin of TMZ had some strong feelings on the Jed York arrest. But I feel safe in saying, considering we had nominees for nicknames for Jed York's alias, that we aren't taking this issue as seriously as maybe some other outlets and shows and people are. Now, there could be a variety of reasons for that, which I think we kind of want to get into. But when I saw ESPN and the announcement of it and disgusting. Like, I feel that's for the camera. I feel that's for the, I feel that is performative for the situation in saying something that you feel that you need to say at that time. Mm-hmm. You may feel that it is disgusting. And you have every right to feel that way. I just found it disingenuous when I saw it on TV. I don't think that that's your initial response. My initial response was, what? Wait, what? Mm. Huh? Wait, how did, and then I had a lot of questions and then I gathered my thoughts from it. And now we're having more information because there's a dash cam video and we've got the audio from that video from the local sheriff's department. Here's what the body cam footage sounded like.
4: Super easy, despite doing a circle here.
21: You got more cash involved, dude. You got cash.
4: Yeah, he does. He's a real estate guy. He's got all the money. It's crazy the people that do this.
21: Right?
4: Like, they could do whatever they want. Like, they could do other things. Yeah. They could go other ways, but it's wild.
0: Now, it did answer my question in seeing the video, and I know you can't see the video from listening to this in your car or wherever you are, but there were a lot of 20s. And remember when I was wondering, like, how do you settle on 140?
1: Right.
0: Like, wouldn't it be like 100 or 200? The $20 bill, likely from an ATM, was the reason that the price was set at 140. And Isaac has given us details and has read the police report, not on the air, but he's given it to us behind the scene. Apparently there was some negotiating between certain prices and whatnot. But the case is, that's why he had a bunch of 20s with him. Now, Monty, I've known you long enough, but when you hear this Jed York thing, was your immediate response disgusting? And has it changed since this incident happened early Sunday?
1: No, I never thought disgusting. That was never even sort of the reaction that I had when I heard the story. I just was like, what an idiot. Why'd you get caught, bro? Like, what are you doing? You should have better resources to not get caught in doing this. Maybe when you settle on 140, you should have been like, ding, ding, ding, this seems wrong. 140, that's it. That's a number. I thought it was just like, what an idiot. A guy with money couldn't figure out how to do this without getting caught. But disgusting or anything like that, that's not even a train of thought I went down.
0: It was, when you step back and think of how much money, you know, Jed York has.
1: Right.
0: In that situation, I think to your point, like, you would pay a premium for secrecy.
1: Yes.
0: Or privacy.
1: Because you have that. You have those options that other people don't. So that's why, like, I actually laughed a lot on this story. And I don't know if that's wrong, but I laughed a lot.
0: No, I think it's fair game. I laughed when he was wearing a Yankees t-shirt.
1: Yeah.
0: You know, that was, which, by the way, it was an awful Yankees t-shirt.
1: It was.
0: I don't even know. It looked like it was maybe like a 1903 or something or another, but it wasn't even like a
1: Yankee. Like, you couldn't tell it was Yankees. You know how sometimes you see something, you're like, oh, that's definitely a Yankee shirt. I could see it from afar. This one was like, where did you get this?
0: Maybe it was a Yank Me t-shirt. I don't know. Maybe that's why it looked so different. I'm not sure, but it did seem that it was very, very cheap.
5: Now we'll go from Aaron Judge to facing a judge. Yeah,
6: the Jed York Yank Me's.
1: That's pretty good.
5: Good job, Sam.
0: From Kyle Shenanigans to this, like, this story is up here. Were you disgusted, Sam, by Jed York getting arrested?
6: No. I mean, I felt, I'm sure he, you know, embarrassed for him and humiliated, but not disgusted.
0: I'm sorry, Isaac, did I cut you off?
5: No, not at all.
0: Okay, all right. Jason Stewart, your thoughts when Jed York was arrested?
7: I come at this from a different direction here. I understand, like, I've heard a lot of what Monty just said. The most common reaction is, why would someone with that much means do that for that price? I'm like, my super hot girlfriend and I, Christina, have this phrase: everybody's on something. Seemingly, as we walk around nowadays, everyone's on drugs, whether it's prescribed or not. We're not. And that's why we make the comment. And so, like, when people do something that's completely outrageous or doesn't make a rational sense, we're just like, they're obviously on drugs. My first reaction is, he's a dope addict. He's a pill addict. This is what addicts do. We learned this from the Tiger Woods situation. When you're a degenerate, paying $140 for a hooker in a trail park is what you do. There is no bottom. If you've ever seen the movie Shame, you understand this. Like, you seek out worse and worse because you hate yourself that much. To take this to a dark place, he just strikes me as a drug addict who has no bottom in his degenerate doing.
5: Who has kids and is just going through a divorce as well.
0: Sure. Well, that's the other aspect of it. And I don't know what he's got or what he, if there are other problems, but we do know that there was a family that was split. And I bring up Harvey Levin because Harvey Levin, compared to what we see on the internet, where people are making money off of their own private videos.
1: Mm-hmm.
0: And the Harvey Levin's point is, how is this any different than that? And not to make this a general prostitution conversation, but we're not saying that this is disgusting. And that's why I think that it's so fake. I think the general thing is, this is just stupid and sad. Mm-hmm. And maybe we're taking the joke, and maybe it's because it's an easy target. It's not sad crime. It's just like, man, what a sad situation that it's come to this point. But for what actually happened, and what Jed York was going through, to Monty's point of, you're worth millions. I know you split up with your family and you reportedly is living at the family home in Youngstown, Ohio, which is why he was there. And that's where the family is from. But still, you have the amount of capital that you have. Why couldn't you be smarter? Now, this goes to Jason's point then of the problem that he has. But this disgusting sort of deal, it wasn't like the person was underage.
1: Right.
0: Right? It wasn't like it was a Chris Hansen sort of deal. It was just, he was doing what he was doing. And it may not be in your beliefs and you may think it's wrong, but it's been very interesting to hear the backlash of this. Because I told you guys, I actually feel that this is a little different than Robert Kraft's situation. I don't know why. I feel, and I'm not saying I'm right or wrong, but I feel like this situation is, everybody's in on it. Everybody understands what's happening. There's a transaction that's happening in this case. Whatever Jed York's got to deal with his family and with his wife and whatever, that is his to deal with. But in this sort of situation, I'm not as bothered by it. Whereas I felt like the Robert Kraft thing is, you know, I don't know how those things go down, but it feels like it's taking advantage of the situation. But I feel like there's a little different here where I think everybody is, at least in Jed York's mind at the time, everybody was 100% on board with what was happening.
5: And the thing with the Robert Kraft thing, that is something that actually happened. In this specific case, he just simply confirmed the financial arrangements, which is illegal, but Robert Kraft actually did the thing.
0: Sure.
1: And probably more than once.
6: With an act like the Jed York didn't even talk to a real, this was a police operation.
1: From the beginning.
6: From the beginning. There was no prostitute, there was no actual person, no woman.
1: Right.
6: This was a sting operation to, it's a sweeper net, a dragnet to find Johns.
1: I hear what you're saying, that you see the two situations with Robert Kraft and Mr. York here to be different, but they were both transactions that they all knew what was happening. Like what Robert Kraft was doing, I'm sure everybody in that massage parlor knew what was going on. I'm sure, because it didn't seem like a one-off thing. Mm-hmm. It seemed like maybe this was a thing that they just knew what was going on. Because guys, this happens. This happens more often than I bet you people talk about than people want to admit. What if he would have gone to the Bunny Ranch? Would we be talking about this? Is it the Bunny Ranch in Los Angeles?
0: We would have had way more fun.
1: We had way more fun.
5: Isn't that technically legal in certain counties?
6: We never would have known about this.
5: Oh, because it's legal.
6: It's legal. It's private. He just goes in. He pays the money.
5: He could have flown his Learjet there, and that would have been 100% legal.
1: Yes. I don't know if it would have been kept private.
6: I think they care about the privacy of their customers.
1: But it's not just.
6: And by the way, I didn't even know what Jed York looked like before this. I didn't even, like, I wouldn't have so do you think he goes to East Palestine? He's like, man, no one's going to know who I am.
1: But isn't he from there?
0: Well, it's from the area. Well, these guys called him a real estate guy.
1: Yeah,
6: they didn't know he was he had a connection to the 49ers. They didn't, I mean, at least off that audio we listened to.
0: No. Yeah.
6: Like, so he was somewhat anonymous, and he just was stupid with this.
1: He was dumb. But then, you know what Jason said? It's a thought I didn't have of, like, what other stuff is going on that made him make this really silly, stupid decision?
7: To call it dumb is assuming that it was a rational thinking person in a rational way. I just don't think he was on something or in a very bad place.
6: That's bad. I think the latter, a bad place, low in your point in your life. You're not making great decisions because you're under stress. Maybe there is some kind of other, you know, addiction going on, but I don't know.
5: One telltale clue is the fact that this wasn't just a spur of the moment drunken thing at 2 o'clock in the morning. He attempted twice on Saturday to go through with this, and then at 9:30 on a Sunday morning, when you would think before this he would have been at church, that adds credence to that.
0: Which, by the way, then tells me that he may have done this before. Where this wasn't the first time.
1: He had success before.
0: Right, yeah, like this is how it works. Or he did it before and maybe they didn't respond right away, and so then he did it, and something, it doesn't make it any better or... Maybe it does make it worse. I don't know, but the fact of the matter is we can't give him the benefit of the doubt that this was the first time that this happened.
1: Yeah.
0: Right?
1: 100%.
0: And so, but there is just the fact of, all right, what is it? Like, and if your beliefs do really believe that it's disgusting, I completely respect you. The response that I saw on camera, specifically from ESPN, just to me was, you're giving the response that you think you need to give.
5: To see what's in their expense reports.
0: Yes.
1: Right.
0: And so, like, in that aspect, like the Robert Kraft thing, let's be honest too, his age played a role in it, right? Like, in how we like view, like, creepy old guy, right? Like, and here's Jed York at 46 years old. Not that it's not creepy, but I feel that there's a difference of how we view it.
1: And tying it back into what Sam said to what you just said, most of us knew what Robert Kraft looked like.
0: Yeah.
1: Because
6: his team was winning Super Bowls.
1: Correct.
6: They go up into the suite, you know, 100%. Zoom in on him, interviews on the sideline.
1: With Tom Brady, like, we all knew what he looked like. And so with this, you're right. I didn't know what York looked like before this. And I probably wouldn't have cared. Couldn't have picked him out of a lineup.
7: Correct me if I'm wrong. Wasn't the Kraft thing, didn't it take place, wasn't the operation with the Kraft thing, by the way, the biggest violation was that there was human trafficked women in the massage bar. That was the biggest problem. But I want to say that that parlor or whatever was like a well-known establishment where discretion was key. Rich people go there. There was this like this secrecy kind of given that you paid for, and the law enforcement did a vice on this place and got him for the human trafficking thing, which is really dark.
0: Yeah, there's that 100%. You're absolutely right. There is a difference with that than just two people agreeing upon upon something. And maybe because it was through an ad that you could have said, well, maybe this isn't right that this is, you know, going on to this point. Maybe that there's more to it. Maybe, you know, Jed York should have considered that and made it more of a serious explanation. But I don't know. Maybe my heart's in the wrong place. My mind's in the wrong place. It's just something more that I would rather poke fun of than that be all up in arms over.
6: I often wonder, like, when I see someone who robs a bank, like, you're not going to get away with this. What was going through their mind? There are people that do certain crimes now. We live in this age where there's a lot of surveillance. We have forensics. Like, everything to catch a criminal is enhanced. And, like, you can almost not get away with anything. So when you go to rob a bank or you do something where you're going to rob a store.
1: Car chase? You're like, what are you doing?
6: You're not going to, like, so it's like the thought process going into it is like, I'm desperate. I need to do this. I don't, like, even care if I get caught. I'm not sure that was his mindset. But there's certain thinking going into these things where, it's just like this. I think he could have gotten away with, if this was like a like legitimate prostitution site, he could have gotten away with it. We never would have known. But this was, he clicked on the wrong thing. He found this website that was an entrapment, or not an entrapment, but a dragnet website for catching these people. But there's certain crimes people commit that, like, these days you just cannot get away with, and they do them anyway.
0: You're right. Yeah, well put. I think, I don't know what's going on. And I know the mobile park is kind of up in arms because they were used as a meeting place in all of this. So they're put in a bad spot, but there apparently was enough going on in that area where there was a task force and that they were doing this or felt that they needed.
6: Bloom Daddy said that area had a reputation for having police sort of activity and monitoring what's going on and trying to, you know, catch John. So
0: Bloom Daddy from WTAM News Radio, WTAM 1100 in Cleveland.
6: He was great.
0: Joined us earlier this week and kind of gave us more of the information. Just funny when you hear the body cam. Can we hear it just one more time?
4: Super easy, despite doing a circle here.
21: You got more cash involved, dude. You got cash.
4: Yeah, he does. He's a real estate guy. He's got all the money. It's crazy the people that do this.
21: Right?
4: Like, they could do whatever they want. Like, they could do other things. Yeah. They could go other ways, but it's wild.
0: I also think that they're talking about what you're talking about. They didn't need to answer an ad.
1: Mm-mm.
0: When you have that
1: when
0: many
1: 20s. When you have
0: 20s.
1: This much money. Yeah. Throw a party. I mean, you could get a bunch of people to come to a party. I'm sure you didn't have to do this, but all of the details surrounding this adds to why I think it's funnier than not. Like the shirt, the location, the time, the amount,
0: right?
1: The car he was driving.
0: You
1: would think he would have a nicer car. I don't know. I just, all of it. Yeah. He didn't seem desperate to me, even in that body cam footage. Like I didn't feel like a desperation from him. It was just kind of like, you know, Sunday fun day.
6: You can have a lot of money. You can be a millionaire and you can still make really bad decisions. Just because you're really wealthy doesn't mean you're the brightest person, or maybe he's in a place again where he's not thinking clearly.
0: Human trafficking is not funny. Addiction
6: not.
0: Is not funny. I don't think those played into this situation.
1: Yeah, I don't think so either. I don't think so. But the what we do know, it's just kind of like hard for me to say this is disgusting and how I cannot believe this.
0: It's funny as well because it is really leaving a big mark on the 49ers organization. And it's funny when like certain things happen with this, and the parallel that I always used was Phil Mickelson always pushed the line. Like he would always push the line, but Phil Mickelson was surprised when he actually crossed it once and things changed, like, because he was always pushing things and you don't know like what hits and what doesn't, what resonates, what doesn't. And this is something that I think is going to stick with the Niners. I mean, there were electrical plant jokes and everything. We had our jokes, but this is going to continue with that organization, maybe even more so than what happened with Bob Kraft and the Patriots. I don't know, but it's funny on how this has the legs that it does. I mean, we are still talking about it 4 days later because of the nature of the content, but Yeah, we'll see. We'll see if anything more comes from it. She's Monty Bolaños. I'm Dan Beyer. Iowa Sam, Jason Stewart, and Isaac Lohenkron hanging out with us as we are in for Stu Gotts and Company live here on Fox Sports Radio. Coming up next, Adam Kaplan joins us. Seahawks are paying another superstar on their defense. Plus, we're 2 weeks away from the start of the regular season. We'll dive into that and so much more next here on Stu Gotts and Company live on Fox Sports Radio.
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12: From the Kelloland Live Doppler Storm Center.
13: It'll be mostly clear overnight, but we could see a sprinkle toward morning. The overnight low, 59. Then tomorrow, partly cloudy, 86. South breeze, 10 to 20 miles an hour. Some thunderstorms could move in Friday evening and Friday night. Then Saturday, partly cloudy, 90 with a south breeze. Sunday, partly cloudy, 91. From the Storm Center, Kelloland TV, I'm meteorologist Jay Trollback.
14: Appeared on an NFL roster or signed a contract with a pro league cannot be on a Big Ten roster. 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

0: 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And the Pro of the Week goes to Mariners catcher Cal Raleigh, who followed up a 3-home run game on Monday night with a homer in his first at-bat on Tuesday. Raleigh became the first Mariners player to hit home runs in 4 consecutive at-bats since Mike Cameron did it in 2002. Congrats to Cal Raleigh for being our Express Pros Pro of the Week. And I will answer the question you were wondering. Mike Cameron is on the list of 140 names that I have on Who's the Mike. So I don't need to make it 141. Mike Cameron was already on the list.
1: Okay. Good to know. Good to know. When we play next.
0: Maybe in future games.
1: So when I don't know the answer. Mike Cameron.
0: We're going to get to when in doubt, Mike Cameron. There's never a doubt with Isaac Lohengrin. He gives us the latest of what's happening today. Then Adam Kaplan on the other side. What's going on, Isaac?
2: Dan and Monty, the Brown County, Wisconsin district attorney a short time ago formally charged Green Bay Packers running back Josh Jacobs with misdemeanor battery and misdemeanor criminal damage to property. Back in May, Jacobs was originally also booked on domestic abuse and felony strangulation charges, which he now no longer faces. Seattle Seahawks defensive tackle Leonard Williams agreed to a 3-year, $90 million extension with $56 million guaranteed. The Los Angeles Rams reuniting with receiver Tutu Atwell. They acquired him from the Miami Dolphins for running back Jarquez Hunter. Atwell played the first 5 seasons of his career for the Rams before signing a 1-year deal with the Dolphins in March. In the National Hockey League.
3: Little accountability in here, boys. It's got some accountability going here now.
2: United States Olympic gold medal winning goaltender and 3-time Vezina Trophy winner Connor Hellebuyck publicly requested a trade today from the Winnipeg Jets. Hellebuyck said he privately requested a trade several months ago, but is now going public. Finally, Dan and Monty in college football. Let's check in with North Carolina head coach Bill Belichick. Today, Mr. Happy Pants held a press conference in Ireland prior to Saturday's game against TCU in Dublin. Shane Brennan of Irish Independent Sport posted, quote, "I asked Bill Belichick a question. I got a Bill Belichick answer."
4: Do you on a personal level feel under pressure to get a result on Saturday against TCU?
5: Yeah, look, we all have the same job every week. You know, we want to go out there and perform our best. You know, we play once a week. We're not baseball. We don't have doubleheaders. We don't have, you know, multiple games a week. We get one chance a week to go out there and perform at our best. So that's our goal every week. It doesn't matter who we play, where we play them, or whether it's the first game, or the middle of the season, or the last game. It's, those goals are the same every week.
2: I'm sure the Irish sports journalism community appreciated Belichick making sure to point out that this was football and not baseball. Back to you.
0: I also like the use of result, mm-hmm. right? Mm-hmm. It's a term that you use a lot in football. We go to the other football to talk to our NFL insider, Adam Kaplan. Thank you very much, Isaac, as Adam joins us here. Hear him on the Inside the Birds podcast, Sports Grid, and on X at Kaplan NFL. Hello, Adam. Happy Thursday. How you doing? Do we have Adam?
6: No, sir.
0: Oh, there we are. There we just we brought you up. The Seahawks paid Leonard Williams. So this on the heels of the Devin Witherspoon deal. So 3 years, $90 million for Leonard Williams. A lot of cash being paid out of Seattle. JSN got his extension as well this offseason. Derek Hall getting paid. Why is John Schneider paying everybody in the Pacific Northwest?
6: Well, Leonard Williams has kind of outplayed his contract, and we forget he was actually drafted by the Jets. Then the trade, the interstate trade from the Jets to the Giants, and was really terrific. And then they changed front offices, and John Schneider brought him in. And there was a really, you know, Dan, what's interesting, when he was acquired at the trade deadline 23, there was a thought that, like, you know, he's on the downside of his career. What does Seattle see in him? Well, you could argue he's playing the best ball of his career, mm-hmm. And he just turned 32. He has not slowed down. He's a phenomenal football player to the point there might be some talk of Hall of Fame with this guy. He is a phenomenal football player, very high character guy. I've talked to people who work with him. It's very rare in this business. Like baseball, you can do it. Usually you don't see this. Late 20s, early 30s, getting better, and he really has.
0: It is no surprise. We talk about it here. I'm a Seahawks guy. I've been a fan since I was 7 years old. So I know about this. I feel that the Leonard Williams trade that you talk about from the Giants to Seattle was actually the start of this. Even though this regime wasn't in place with the coaching staff, but I felt like the Leonard Williams, because He was a little bit like the Montez Sweat deal when the

0: Bears acquired him, and it gave up, you know, the draft capital. The Seahawks gave up, you know, second round pick and more, I believe, for Leonard Williams. And so you knew that they kind of had to sign him at that point, that he wasn't just going to be, because that team really wasn't a Super Bowl contender. But I felt like he was the start, of the piece, really, with John Schneider bringing him in to the team that we have now, that Super Bowl champs.
1: And by the way, talking to John Schneider after they broke up the Legion of Boom, you know, I'm in his office, and I said, so I guess you're in a rebuild. He looks at me and he goes, no, we don't rebuild, we retool. What he meant was, we're going to try to win. We're going to win while we retool the roster. And that contract you talked about, he signed a three-year extension just over 2 years ago in March of 24. That one, by the way, was a three-year deal worth just over $21 million. And the Seahawks also knew that he had outplayed that contract. And now with these the craziness of the defensive tackle numbers going up, we saw what Jalen Carter got, $38 million a year. Now you could look at the structure. It's team friendly, but still going to make $38 million a year if he plays it out. And they took care of Leonard Williams, who's clearly not regressing. He continues to get better.
2: Adam, you mentioned retooling, so let's go to a team that's retooling, especially at the quarterback, the Atlanta Falcons. But things are not going well. Apparently, there's not even a quarterback competition. So my question is, any chance that Tua Tagovailoa is not on the roster once the season starts?
1: Well, the thing is, they made a decision when they brought him in, when the Dolphins cut him, is that they felt he'd fit the system. It has not gone well. You know, he's not making very much money. The Dolphins owe him just over $50 million.
2: That's crazy.
1: So they're not worried about, Atlanta doesn't really owe him very much, just a veteran minimum. But the problem is Penix has missed so much time. Like you like that Tua has at least been there. And that you're right, Monty. This is just an absolute nightmare for a team that's very loaded on offense.
2: Mm-hmm.
1: This is bad. I'm expecting them. They're going to add another quarterback at some point over the next 3 to 4 weeks, I'd say. What you don't want to do is, if a veteran quarterback is available via trade, that's one thing. But you remember, if you have a veteran quarterback, any veteran on your roster who's on your roster in week one, they essentially be guaranteed for the season, their salary. So you have to kind of be careful. So I'm not ruling anything out, but it just, Tua's been there the whole offseason. They kind of need to see it through, because you have Cooper Rush, who's a three at best. The kid Strand, who's been a nice story, is an undrafted free agent, but he's a three. And Penix is just not ready yet. I mean, he's just started practicing recently, but they're in a tough bind. And by the way, in any division that is completely wide open.
2: Mm-hmm.
0: Adam Kaplan joining us here on Fox Sports Radio at Stu Gotts and Company Live. She's Monty Bolaños. I'm Dan Beyer in for Stu. The headlines from the Twin Cities is J.J. McCarthy was taking second-team reps with Carson Wentz. Is there a market for J.J. McCarthy at all? Like, would the Vikings be able to move him elsewhere if they didn't want him on their roster?
1: Yeah, he's the problem that you have with McCarthy, Dan, is at this point, he's only playing this West Coast system. And if you bring him into a system that's not, doesn't have the same terminology, if you want him to compete or at least come in and try to get the number two job, it's very difficult because it's so late and he only knows this system. So it's a problem. Now, is there a market for him? Yeah, there's going to be a market for him, because there are a lot of teams right now that are struggling to find depth at quarterback. Now the quarterback's available. There's rumors in league circles that Andy Dalton might be moved. We'll have to see about that. Who's now the third string quarterback for the Eagles. But those are the kind of guys, that are going to be available. And then Monty mentioned Tua. This is like not a good time to need a quarterback. There's a lot of backup quarterbacks who are struggling. I mean, I was with the Dolphins a couple weeks ago when they were in Washington, and the Dolphins quarterbacks were just bad that day. And, there's been a lot of bad football the last couple weeks here in some of these practices.
2: Earlier this week, Adam, when they announced that the Browns were going to start Deshaun Watson, what were your thoughts? And tell me, what do you think the logic was in making that decision?
1: Well, I know there was hope internally that Shedeur Sanders would clearly win it. He didn't. Watson, I'm told, was better. He wasn't that much better. They're not right now into developing Shedeur Sanders. Now, I would tell you in my reporting over the years, I had a pretty significant report when RG3 was competing against Josh McCown. I forget what year this was. And they, surprisingly, the Browns started RG3 over McCown. But someone very high up with the Browns told me that it wasn't really close. Josh won the job, but they brought in RG3 as a free agent. They want to take a look. They want to see if he could be their future quarterback. So, Monsi, moving it forward many years, you know you're not going anywhere, right? You know that you don't have a future quarterback. It wasn't like Shador is bad. Why not just go with Shador? Mm-hmm. And you've got Watson, who I was told looks healthy. He actually is very healthy. He's overcome the two procedures on the injured Achilles. But they're a nightmare. This is, you know, and by the way, they've got five new starters on their offensive line. That's just not a good way to do football.
0: Here's the other thing with Shador that I wonder, because I think that he should start as well. But the Browns aren't playing for anything this year. They have two first round picks next year, and we expect them probably to use one of those on a mm-hmm. quarterback, right? And I don't think Cleveland wants Shador Sanders hanging around next year. And so I wonder, does that play in? Because let's be honest, like Shador does have a fan base. He does have people in his corner. And I'm wondering, when you say that they aren't interested in developing him, is that because they're just done with Shador? Are they just done with him as a fifth round pick? Are they done with everything that is around Shador?
1: No, that's not what I meant. What I meant is they don't see him as a future starting quarterback. They just don't. Or if they thought he could be, he would be starting. That's kind of the way I've seen it mm-hmm. the whole way. Now, they tried Dylan Gabriel last season. He's too small. They know that. Taylen Green's a total project, who's a sixth rounder out of Arkansas. But Shador is a pocket passer. Look, the truth of why did he drop, you know, I talked about this on FSR last year, had nothing to do with the way he throws the football. He's a pocket passer. He's what you want. He should not have gotten past the third round. There were concerns about his maturity. He did not interview well. That's a fact. Yeah. I mean, I'm not the only one to put it out there. He had some really bad interviews. So that turned teams off. But guess what? It doesn't matter. I've heard he's been on his best behavior, kind of bonded pretty well with the coaches. But, they've changed the system on him. You know, they changed the offensive system. Watson had to learn it too. And I think, Dan, based on what I know, it had to be clearly Shador for him to start. It couldn't be even.
0: Gotcha.
1: And then they go to him just to develop, and that's not the way they saw it. He just didn't win the job.
0: Interesting. I almost thought it would be the other way around.
2: Right?
0: Yeah.
1: I absolutely would have just let him start and see what, see how it goes.
0: You know, and we'll let you go here, but when we were talking about J.J. McCarthy, you know what I think is against J.J. McCarthy is that he's already been with Kevin O'Connell. Like a lot of team, like now the thought is like, hey, go to San Francisco or Minnesota, get yourself right and come back and be a quarterback. Well, if it didn't work in Minnesota, who the heck's going to fix him then? Like, I think that that's
1: the quarterback
0: also,
1: whisper, right?
0: If he didn't work with O'Connell, where's he going
1: to
0: work?
1: Well, you have to, and by the way, Dan, you have to remember that the GM who drafted JJ McCarthy and it was his call, was fired, and he's now with, I think he's with the Niners.
0: Jose Adolfo-Mensa, right?
1: Yeah. That was a bad miss. Now, yeah, obviously he got hurt his rookie season. And in fact, talking to someone in the front office, he actually started to make strides before he tore the meniscus, and he's just never been the same. Timing's been off. And there's been a frustration with their inability to develop him. And when you don't have your sponsor, so to speak.
0: Yeah.
1: It's hard, man. He doesn't have the support. And it's not like Kyler Murray's the answer. They know that. He's on a, the Cardinals owe him a boatload of money like the Dolphins owe Tua. They're another team, guys, in quarterback purgatory. They don't have a future starter.
0: There's one team that would take J.J. McCarthy, and it's Monsi's Chargers. And we know that. Yes, they would.
2: Don't Jim put that on me.
0: I'm just saying that is like if there's anybody. Look, it's his old college coach believes in him. I'm just saying.
2: He believed in him when he was on the same team.
0: It's a little different when you don't have people
1: Trey
0: spying
1: Lance
0: on other teams.
1: Trey Lance is the backup. They expect Trey Lance to be that guy. But I hear you.
0: Thanks, Adam. We'll talk to you on Sunday.
1: Okay.
0: Appreciate it.
1: Thanks.
0: Adam Kaplan, our Fox Sports Radio NFL insider. Hear him on Inside the Birds podcast, Sports Grid as well. Find him on X at Kaplan NFL.
2: That was rude.
0: But the dots are connected, right? If there's anybody that's going to believe in J.J. McCarthy, it would be Jim Harbaugh.
2: Mira, did Jim Harbaugh actually believe in him, or was that his quarterback and he was going to say the right thing?
0: I'm just saying that the dots are too connected.
2: The dots have separated. We're good.
0: PCA or PO'd or both. She's Monty. I'm Dan. It happened last night. We'll talk about it next on Fox Sports Radio.
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13: Resolved himself from any litigation, any luck. Because I would say, hey, wiping my hands clean. These are the dangers. Here's the risk. Here's everything. But it's a great life. You know, George Rice, who's a friend of our show. Kerry Rhodes, friend of, you know, all the people that come on the show. Great life. 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Your children will reap the benefits. Possibly your children's children. Come. And at least I've told you everything. And I have a feeling vast majority are still going to come. So for me, that's how I look at it. When we get this information by the NFL, I'm not ducking. 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
0: 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Jason Stewart, Iowa Sam, and Isaac Lowenkron here. 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Who do you think is harder to trade, J.J. McCarthy or Shedeur Sanders?
2: J.J. McCarthy.
0: Think so?
2: Yes, because it's kind of hits with what you just said with J.J. McCarthy because of the situation that he was in. I don't know how much hope is left. I think with Shedeur Sanders, they're still like, I don't know what he's capable of.
0: The thing that I think that you can use against an Adam Kaplan, you know, I know what Adam was saying. He was saying that what he explained wasn't how I was taking it or vice versa, however you want to say. But if they don't have any interest in developing Shedeur Sanders, the Cleveland Browns, then I don't know why he's there.
2: Yeah.
0: And I understand not wanting to develop a fifth round pick anymore in your second year. However, Shedeur wasn't awful when he played last year. And so I think that there should be some benefit of the doubt to it. Now with another team wants to bring him in and do something. I mean, he could be available. Maybe he'd get a late round pick, but at least Shedeur has shown something on tape that he can do, that he's not completely a lost cause. And so, yeah, I find it interesting that Cleveland would kind of put him in this purgatory because I don't think they want him around next year. I think they want whoever they're going to draft as the quarterback to not have any issues around him whatsoever. And whoever that guy is going to be that guy.
2: Which I agree, but it really is hard to make sense of it because, yeah, with J.J. McCarthy had one good quarter on a team that had expectations that was stacked all around. And then you had Shedeur Sanders who had various moments, not games, not entire games, but moments every time he was out there that it looked like, oh, okay, he's got something in there. But given the right opportunity, who knows? And I don't think he's had that.
0: Yeah. And I know, Shador's not the most mobile quarterback. He can run for you. He may be running for his life, but you know, you got Deshaun Watson who's coming off of an Achilles injury.
2: Who doesn't want to play.
0: And he doesn't want to play and has had multiple knee injuries throughout his career. So it's not like Deshaun is super mobile as well to try to move behind an inexperienced offensive line or at least one that hasn't played together. So it seems like Cleveland is destined for a top three pick.
2: When Adam said that the O-line was going to be a bunch of youngsters, mm-hmm. in my head, I was like, oh, they're literally saying this is karma. Get out there. Get out there.
0: Yeah.
2: We're not putting Shedeur there.
0: Last night, Pete Crow Armstrong of the Chicago Cubs was furious, irate, upset, all the different words on what was an apparent balk in the game last night between the Arizona Diamondbacks. I know it was something that caught Jason Stewart's attention. PCA was a bit PO'd last night.
30: Yeah, Eduardo Rodriguez was like throwing a gem, and the Cubs are fighting for their wild card, right? And Cubs were down one or two runs. PCA was on third base, and he did that deke move where he tried to steal home, and it threw Rodriguez off so much so that he obviously balked. It was acknowledged after the game by the umpiring crew that they missed the call. This is my question. They say there is no review for this.
2: That's stupid.
30: It's why? Like, they're literally reviewing balls and strikes. If you can review balls and strikes, you think that everything on the field is in play. I guess that's my question. Why would box not be reviewable?
0: Yeah, I don't have an explanation, but it was more of just a blatant miss by four, you know, umpires, right?
2: Yeah.
0: Like, I don't know what the third base umpire was looking at. I don't know what second base or first base was looking at. Maybe because of the angle, the home plate umpire couldn't see, but he's usually one to call the balk anyway. So it looks like he would have a view of it. But yeah, it was blatant. And I'll tell you what, I think PCA is also getting some hype because he is an
2: Correct.
0: MVP candidate, right?
2: Yeah.
0: And so when your star player, when your top player on the team and in the league is having those sort of emotions, it grabs the headlines.
2: Yeah, I don't mind the way Pete Crow Armstrong reacted. I would have done the same thing, but I agree that because of who he is, because it's the Cubs, because they've been already a topic of conversation, it adds to it, but it was a balk. And there's times where I'm like, I don't know if that was a balk. I'm like squinting, and this one is like, oh no, that was a balk.
0: Yeah.
2: Yeah, you know what I mean?
0: And it was scoreless at the time, to Jason's point of the score. Diamondbacks scored in the bottom half of the inning and then added another for the 2-0 win. So it may on the surface be like, oh, it didn't matter in the end, but no, it would have probably changed the game the way that it played. But Cubs holding on to that wild card division may be further out of play than they would have hoped, but still good to see that fire.
2: Mm-hmm.
0: She's Monty Bolaños. I'm Dan Beyer. It's Stu Gotts and Company Live. Talk to you later.
2: Bye.
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6: I'm Charles Payne, and this is the Fox Business Report.
7: The major averages ending higher, led by technology after AI chip making darling NVIDIA's blowout forecast reignited the AI trade. Chip stocks surged following NVIDIA's robust results. NVIDIA's blowout earnings report came in well ahead of estimates, with the chip maker offering a bullish outlook for the year, and its stock surged nearly 9%. Software stocks climbed on easing AI disruption fears after cloud software provider Salesforce reported better than expected second quarter earnings. Its stock soared over 22%. The Dow up 106 points. The Nasdaq higher by 411. S&P 500 up 55. And after the bell, Ulta Beauty reported second quarter earnings and revenue that beat analysts' expectations and raised its full year earnings forecast, and its stock is gaining after hours. That's your Fox Business Report. I'm Hillary Barsky, invested in you.
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17: And here's what you need to know.
20: The Brown County, Wisconsin District Attorney today formally charged Green Bay Packers running back Josh Jacobs with misdemeanor battery and misdemeanor criminal damage to property. Back in May, Jacobs was originally also booked on domestic abuse and felony strangulation charges, which he now no longer faces. Seattle Seahawks defensive tackle Leonard Williams agreed to a 3-year, $90 million extension with $56 million guaranteed. The Los Angeles Rams reuniting with receiver Tutu Atwell. They acquired him from the Miami Dolphins for running back Jarquez Hunter. Atwell played the past 5 seasons for the Rams before signing a 1-year deal with the Dolphins in March. The ACC today became the latest conference to officially ban professional players from returning to college football. The ACC's resolution also applies to men's basketball and women's basketball. I'm Isaac Lohengrin.
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22: All right, welcome in. The Nate Brown Show is ready on a Thursday. You bet. Football time. It is here. I'm telling you, college football tonight, it is off and running. Let's get after it. The Nate Brown Show is live, Fox Sports Radio. Glad you're a part of our affiliates, KWSN in Sioux Falls. We are live on Fox Sports Rapid City as well. It is always a great day in South Dakota. Thanks for checking in. 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So follow the show and watch us live on X. If you haven't done that, check it out. Welcome in studio. It's nicely decorated. We have the Caitlin Clark pennant. We got the Broncos gear. I even throw in some Viking stuff, a Christian Ponder gifted jersey. I got a Minnesota Wild jersey across the way. I mean, we're good stuff. We got it locked in, and lock in the stream if you would on X at Nate Brown Show and YouTube.com. 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Subscribe to our channel. You've got the live show and the archive shows right there. I was pumped for Thursday. Why is that? Well, football is back. I mean, there's some games. You got the USF Cougars taking on Black Hill State. I hope Black Hill State's ready. What do I mean by that? This is a tough D2 game for the Yellow Jackets. So this is, I love seeing that. East River, West River, USF's been so good. And so you got USF hosting Black Hill State tonight. You got Shadron State playing at Northern State. And you've got South Dakota Mines all the way out in Drake in Des Moines. So good stuff. Thursday night games across the board of regional teams. We do have the opening weekend of the FCS coming up, and you know that. Jackrabbits favored by 47.5 against Stetson. I didn't think you could get spreads up to 50. Jack's taking on Stetson, and you've got USD Central Connecticut State. Somebody was telling me that this is going to be a tough game for USD, Central Connecticut State. Did I undervalue Central Connecticut State? Maybe I did. I just don't think those teams from back east in those conferences can match up with the Valley. I mean, I think the Valley's so much better than most of those conferences. So I guess we'll see. Let's talk to Sam Herter tonight. Mondak Football Show carried across the region. Sam Herter is live tonight. We'll go up to Fargo. Dom Izzo's going to pop in the start of the NDSU campaign. Dom Izzo tonight, live from Fargo. His show is called Hot Mike, North Dakota State play-by-play man on tap. And a Thursday means Thursday happy hour with Rob Kegron. It is a full hour next hour with Rob Kegron, live in studio, and a lot to discuss with Rob. All right, let's get you on if you want in. Couple of ways here. Barron's Wilson text line. Put it down. You can text the show, 605-720-1067. 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And also the Pizza Ranch Studio Hotline, 605-720-1067, direct line into the Nate Brown Show. 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All right, let's have a little fun tonight. You know what we got to debut? We're back. We are back, baby. Brown's Best and Kearney's Picks. You know, South Dakota High School football media extraordinaire, Matt Kearney. Are you following him on X? You should. He's going to have the scores, the updates, all of that. When it's football season, you got to follow Matt Kearney, okay? And when it's football season, we are going to do Brown's Best and Kearney's Picks. We put our records out there. We don't mess around. We put the records out there. We pick five games every week during the high school football season, and one nine-man special, right? Part of that deal. The nine-man game of the week. That's coming up. Brown's Best, Kearney's Picks, so hang tight. But I do want to just break into a little NFL discussion and throw out a question of the day tonight. So here's what happens every year. The NFL has playoff teams that look really, really good this past year, and then some of them fall off so far that they don't even make the postseason. And so I wanted to bring that up because we're into the last week of the preseason here tonight, this week, and you got the last preseason games coming up. And everybody's just tired of the preseason. We want real football like the college guys getting going tonight. So I thought, I haven't done this yet, and there is going to be teams in the NFC. I'm going to focus on NFC Vikings fans, football fans in general. But I want to focus on the NFC because there will be some of these teams that made the playoffs last year, and then you go into 2026 and you're thinking, these guys are going to be really, really good again, and somebody's going to miss the playoffs. Not just be not great, but they might not be very good. Last year it was the Kansas City Chiefs, perfect example. And I know the injury to Mahomes, the whole thing, but they weren't great before that. And so the Chiefs coming off of a Super Bowl, and then they fall off and don't even make the playoffs. This is one of the things. So it can happen. My Broncos have been climbing the ladder they make the AFC championship last year. Some people have been giving me grief that my Broncos are going to be that team in the AFC. Broncos all the way to the AFC championship, and some people say they're going to not even make the playoffs. By the way, I'm not going to buy that. I'm not going to go there. I will do my season predictions coming up for the Broncos and the Vikings. That's next week, next 2 weeks, as a matter of fact. But tonight, I'm going to focus NFC. So only NFC. Let me throw out some teams so you can reference. You're driving, you're listening, you're wondering who did make the playoffs. Well, I'm not really going to go with some of the top-tier teams. Like, you, of course, think the Seahawks are going to make it again, right? So, Super Bowl champs, the Seahawks are going to make it, right? How about the LA Rams? Everybody thinks they're the best team ever. Yeah, I mean, in history, the NFL. I'm sarcastic today. It's okay. The LA Rams, I'll still say they'll make it, right? But there are some teams that you expect. These guys are going to be really good. You just lock them into the playoffs in the NFC. But if I'm here to tell you that the Vikings are going to make the playoffs, which I'm going to say again tonight, I've been consistent. You can say I'm a lot of things, but you can't say I haven't been consistent with the Vikings and Kyler Murray. We're going to have a good season in Minnesota, and they will make the playoffs. So who's going to get bounced out of the NFC playoffs? I've got three teams to watch. Here's my three teams to watch. NFC only, teams that I believe are on that iffy, dicey, I don't know if they're going to make it. And I'm going to throw out one that many of you might love. And I hate to do this to my guy. He's a Chicago guy. He listens every day. He's been a loyal listener. He runs into me. He said he loves the Bears. I will put the Chicago Bears at the top of my list. A team that exploded last year. Ben Johnson, they're cocky now. I mean, the Chicago Bears are cocky. So the Bears make the playoffs. They were really solid last year, but if you really dig into it, close wins, comeback wins, the ball had to bounce the right way. That's what people say about my Broncos, right? They got lucky, as you say about Denver. Well, that's the NFC version of the team that got a little lucky. One of my teams that I believe, and I'm not just saying this in Vikings territory, I'm telling you, I do think the Bears fall off. You think the Bears are just going to go from nothing to, hey, they got Caleb Williams, they got Ben Johnson, they got a lot of talent. So the Bears are there no matter what. I can't say it. And maybe it's just my bias of the Bears history. But I felt like you caught that lightning in a bottle, had that really good season last year, and I think it tails off this year. That's my number one choice. So let me ask you the question of the day before we get to our high school football picks for week one of the high school football season. Five games across South Dakota. We'll dig into that. Which NFC team that made the playoffs last year will miss this year? My three options. Bears at the top of my list. I'm going to throw the Packers in there. That's close to me. Packers have to get some of your votes. 49ers have to get some of your votes. Those are my three that I'm going to throw out. You hit me on the text line, if you would. Let's look at the poll question on X and see if people have voted on this. Which NFC team who made the playoffs last year, NFC, will miss the playoffs? So I went through the NFC. Rams are in there. Seahawks are in there. I'm not going to put Carolina on this list. Of course they might not make it. It's Carolina. Somebody has to make it out of the NFC South, so forget that. I'm talking about a team that, yeah, you kind of expect. And people think Bears. People think Packers, I think. People think 49ers. I think all three of those are big candidates. Big candidates to miss. Can the 49ers sneak in there? Rams are going to be there. Seahawks, I think, are going to be there. Same story in the tough NFC North. Bears are my number one choice. What's yours in the NFC? Team that made the playoffs that will miss this year. 43% of you have voted Bears on X. Which NFC team made it last year will miss the playoffs in 2026? Bears, 43%. Packers, 29%. 49ers, 29%. Close. a little bit close. Bears getting the number one vote. Lions getting a couple of votes early on. Well, they didn't make it. Lions didn't make it, so I do know what you're saying. I think you thought they made it. They tailed off last year, so Lions didn't make it. I think the Lions do make it, potentially, and not the Bears. I think the Vikings do make it, and potentially, maybe, not the Packers. 605-720-1067. Send those in on the text line, and it's time. High school football is back. Brown's best and Kearney's picks. We don't mess around. This is for fun. We make our high school football scores, and we don't have a clue. Well, we're radio hosts that don't have a clue. This is week one. We're not totally sure. Okay, Matt Kearney's ready. I'm ready. Let's start with game one, Kearney. I've got this Omaha series. I want to know what's going to happen. Brandon Valley goes to Bellevue West, team out of Omaha. I can't. We talked to guys in Omaha, like, hey, they're pretty good. Bellevue West has been pretty good. I think Brandon Valley losing all their offensive linemen, some of their D linemen, losing all those guys, I think that hurts right away. New guys will step in. Not yet. Bellevue West, I think, beats BV 27-14 is my take.
15: I think Coach Christensen is going to try to pull out all the stops that he can to try everything in order to beat Bellevue. If I'm with you, with just a lot of players out, new players in, I'm going Bellevue West, 21, Brandon Valley, 10.
22: Okay, so we take Bellevue West. Hey, we're rooting for Brandon Valley. I think the Omaha schools are going to be tough. We'll see where South Dakota stacks up starting this week. Brandon Valley at Bellevue West. We go with Bellevue West. Here's a showdown at Harrisburg. Now, I had a tough time with this because I've talked about Harrisburg. Sounds like they're loaded up pretty good. Better than last year, even. Jefferson. Sounds like they're loaded up. This might be the premier game. We didn't put Lincoln and O'Gorman in here. We put Sioux Falls Jefferson at Harrisburg in Brown's Best Kearney's Picks. I guess I'll go with Jefferson just because I think I've heard they might be a little bit better. They got to win on the road. I'm going to go tight, 24-21, Jefferson over Harrisburg.
15: Do you recall how you voted for 11 AAA?
22: Yes, I did put Jefferson ahead of Harrisburg. Yes.
15: Okay, I did the same thing here. I put Jefferson third, Harrisburg four. When we look at the matchups here since 2021, Jefferson's won 4-2 against Harrisburg here. I think it's going to be a tight battle. This is a Saturday game for an 11 AAA. So give me the Cavaliers over the Tigers Saturday, 28-17.
22: Okay, we both go Jefferson. Interesting. Normally we go a little opposite, so we're both going Jefferson and Bellevue West. One more AAA game. This one's in Rapid City. Two teams that desperately need to start their season off right. Roosevelt has really struggled for a Sioux Falls school. That's a proud program that's really struggled since Jefferson kind of came online. They haven't been able to build. They played young guys last year. A lot of guys back. Roosevelt, a lot of guys back. Stevens lost one of their starting QBs that played a lot last year. Stevens trying to get the program to a better place. I think it's tough sledding. Roosevelt's a little bit better than they were, it sounds like. I'll go Roosevelt over Stevens, 28-14.
15: So last year, it was a pretty close game between Roosevelt and Stevens. It was Roosevelt winning 30-22. The Raiders here, they're on a winless streak since 2023, 18-game losing streak. In the last five seasons, the Raiders are 8-40. You know, this might be another tough season for the Raiders. We'll have to see how things shape up as we get going along the 2026 season here. But give me Roosevelt against Stevens, 35-14.
22: Brown's Best, Kearney's Picks, high school football underway, week one, two more games. How about this Pierre-Sturgis matchup? That's also Saturday. So you got Pierre hosting Sturgis. People across the state in the Power 5 poll have given Sturgis some high votes. I saw Sturgis getting some votes. They have a new QB. I think it's going to be Austin Floor, the transfer from Stevens. I think it's going to be him. Sturgis has improved over the years. Coach Galecki, tough one. I would take Sturgis in a lot of games. Not here. Pierre is loaded up. Almost all the starters back. Almost all of them. For the winning team last year in 11AA, they've won 8 out of their last 9 state titles. You can't do it. Pierre beats Sturgis 34-14 by 20.
15: So Pierre's looking for their 10th state title since 2013. In the last 6 seasons, the Governors are 51-11. Sturgis are trying to build some momentum after making a run in the playoffs last year in 11AA. Only falling to Yankton, I believe, last year in the semis, I think, if I remember correctly. I think the season's probably over in 11AA, don't you think?
22: Sounds like Pierre's the team by far.
15: So give me Pierre over Sturgis to Saturday, 35-13.
22: Okay, Sturgis is going to be okay, I think, at 11AA. I think they'll be okay. That's a tough opener this weekend. Last one, nine-man special. The nine-man game of the week, I think, is in 9A. Castlewood just beat Hamlin last week. Howard is expected to be one of the top teams in 9A. You have Howard at Castlewood. And I'm going to go with the nine-man upset special. I guess Castlewood. Surprising Howard. You don't beat Hamlin if you're messing around. So give me Castlewood over Howard, 36-32.
15: When was the last time these two teams faced each other, Nate?
22: No clue.
15: So it was October 29th, 2020. Castlewood won 56-13.
22: Huh.
15: You know, I look at it last week. Yeah, nice win for Castlewood with Hamlin. That nice win. Howard, they defeated Smet last week, 54-22. When I look at their schedule, Castlewood, they have a weak schedule overall. When you look at it, really good. Howard, they have a tough schedule. The toughest schedule in nine-man class that I've seen across the schools. Howard, they're trying to look to redeem themselves after a dismissal showing at the Dome last year against Wall. I'm going Howard tomorrow.
22: The only change.
15: I'm going Howard tomorrow, but a tight battle. Give me the Tigers 32 over the Warriors 30.
22: Okay, that's the only one we're off. Browns best Kearney's picks, week one in the books. We'll put them out there on X. Make sure we hold ourselves accountable. We take 4 games the same. The nine-man, we go different. I'll take Castlewood. He's got Howard. Fun that football is back and ready. We're back with college football. FCS analyst Sam Herter on the Jacks, the Yotes, and more coming up.
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22: 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Fox Sports Radio, KWSN in Sioux Falls, glad you're here. Some college football coming up tonight. Also, Fox Sports Rapid City, glad you're here. The Mondak football show is coming up tonight. New show from Sam Herder. Mondak football show, covering FCS football with the most passionate fans in Montana and Dakota. Speaking of the Mondak football show, you can hear it on stations across the region. Sam Herder is on tonight. FCS analyst, one of the best guys in the country. He's off on his own, man. This guy's independent. This guy's going. Sam, welcome in. How are you?
6: Hey, I'm doing good. Always good to be on.
22: I appreciate your time. Thanks for coming on. I want to talk some football. It's here. FCS action gets underway. I want to get dialed in on the Yotes and Jacks and just get your read here. Start with the Yotes. They name young quarterback, redshirt freshman, Austin Majeski, the starter. And people think, well, what can we expect here? And Coach Matt Vitsum said there will be some bumps along the way, as you might expect. What did you think when you saw the young guy getting the nod?
6: Yeah, I wasn't too surprised. Most of this offseason I thought it would either be Majeski or Proctor coming in, the transfer who he transferred in from the FBS, but 2 years ago he was a starter at the FCS level at Dartmouth. So I kind of figured it would be one of those guys, and I think Majeski has the highest ceiling out of them just with what he can do. I mean, we haven't seen it yet because he redshirted last year, but we know, you know, for the most part, that he has a very strong arm. He's got the build as well, 6'5". So I feel like he probably has the highest ceiling out of all of those guys. Now, you know, are things sped up a little bit for him during games because he is just a redshirt freshman? But I think overall, I thought he was maybe either him or Proctor were my top two as far as who I expected to win that battle.
22: Okay, so I've heard people say this game for the Yotes, Central Connecticut State, could be like, wow, this is going to be a challenge. And I guess maybe I just don't think the Valley is challenged by many of these teams from East in some of those conferences. How do you see the matchup?
6: Yeah, I think USD will win. I think I picked the Yotes to win by 17 points, somewhere around there. So, I mean, that's a three-score win right there. But I feel like CCSU might hang around tougher than expected. I don't think it's going to be an absolute thrashing, like 45-10 or anything like that. CCSU is, you know, they're a pesky squad. They're back-to-back NEC champs, which isn't a very good FCS conference. But then you look at what CCSU did in the playoffs these last 2 years, and they battled Rhodey pretty tough, who is the top CAA team both of those years, 24 and 25. Central Connecticut State only lost by a score to Rhode Island, and so they're good enough to you know hang around and maybe make things a little bit more uncomfortable than what some might think against South Dakota. But I don't think the Yotes will lose this game. Then again, I mean the Yotes almost lost to Northern Colorado last year, and game was on no one's radar at the time. So yeah, I don't think it's necessarily upset watch, but it's one where if USD doesn't play clean and they kind of go out there and, you know, they're kind of just, not fully executing at the highest level, I think Central Connecticut State could hang around for a little bit.
22: FCS analyst football coverage from Sam Herder. He is hosting the Mondak football show. You can hear it on

0: I think the Jacks may have a tough time getting big games or getting quality opponents. Do people not want to play South Dakota State? Do you believe that?
1: Yeah, I think there is something to that. You know, that some program, I think some programs down south are willing to challenge themselves. We saw a program like, you know, Tennessee Tech in West Georgia. They scheduled home and homes with Montana State, and like Harvard is starting to schedule. They're more out east, obviously, but they're starting to schedule tougher non-conference. But there are definitely some FCS teams that just they don't have any interest in going to Brookings.
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3: It'll be mostly clear this evening and overnight, but toward tomorrow morning, there could be a sprinkle. Our morning low, 59. Then tomorrow, partly cloudy skies for your Friday. High of 86. South breeze 10 to 20 miles an hour. Could see some thunderstorms Friday evening and Friday night. Then drier for the weekend. Partly cloudy 90 Saturday, 91 Sunday. From the Storm Center, Kelloland TV, I'm meteorologist Jay Trobeck.
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6: 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Hello again, Cougar fans. The boys of fall are back. The 2026 college football season's arrived. We're delighted to bring you every University of Sioux Falls game, home and away. We are Tom Frederick, Tim Hyatt, sideline buddy Chad Berger, and tonight USF hosts Black Hills State in non-conference action. Gentlemen, it's been 239 days since the 2025 campaign ended. Cougars finished 7-4 a year ago. It's been 25 days since the first practice of training camp, and I think it's safe to say Coach Jim Klagowski's charges are ready to line up opposite guys whose faces they're not familiar with. Can I get an amen?
7: Amen to that. I'm guessing some of those guys think that 25 days might have felt more like the 239, because it feels like they've been at it. Well, and they really have since the beginning of August. And I'm, like you say, they are ready and raring to go and ready to take on somebody in a different colored uniform.
6: Chad is the only guy who's ever gone through fall camp. What's that like?
8: When I played, fall camp was only about 2 weeks long, so we didn't go for 25 days. It's a little bit different nowadays. They only do about one practice a day. They have lifting. They have more meetings. Less full contact now.
6: Plus, they have mandated time off from
8: right.
6: The NCAA. Tonight's the back half of a home-and-home arrangement. USF opened last fall at Black Hills, posting a 27-21 win over a Yellow Jacket club that ultimately closed with a 3-8 record. The Cougars picked to finish fourth in the 14-team Northern Sun. In the preseason poll, it was released in the first week of August. Black Hills slotted 8th out of 10 Rocky Mountain Athletic Conference institutions by that league's coaches. Tonight, the first of 11 opponents for the Cougars. 6 home games, 5 away contests. Moorhead, Mankato, Southwest, Minot, and Concordia St. Paul round out the home calendar. This fall's road trips, such as they are, Jamestown, UMary, Augustana, Winona, and Wayne. Now this is year 28 calling USF games for me, the 26th for Tim. Chad's been around the program just as long. He suited up as a fresh-faced freshman offensive lineman for Coach Bob Young back

0: in 1998. And guys, as I look at this year's slate of games, just two matchups with teams picked to finish above the Cougars in the NSIC. Mankato here on homecoming September 26th, and then that crosstown visit to Augie a week later. For a program looking to make the NCAA playoffs for the first time since 2017, this just may be the schedule to get the job done.
1: Yeah, I mean, it's a schedule that doesn't leave a lot of room for error, though, because the schedule on paper is a little lighter, if you will.
0: Soft,
1: yep. A couple of stub toes, and you find yourself like Augustana last year. They started out 9-0, lost their last two games, and they were left out in the cold come playoff time. So the Cougars know, and they're going to focus. They're going to say this to a man, one game at a time. We're going to go 1-0. But they also know in the grand scheme, you can't stub your toe too many times in the Northern Sun and hope to make it to the postseason.
2: Yeah, Tim, I was going to say exactly that. I don't think Coach Glow is looking at the schedule for October right now. He's more worried about Black Hills State here on Bob Young Field on the brand new turf tonight, because we all know Coach Glow has a losing record at home since he started at the Cougars a few seasons ago.
1: Yeah, some of us like to point that out more than others.
0: Typically, it would be me that would do that, but no, it was Chad on the KuCoachCast on Monday. I'm surprised you're alive to tell the tale now. Now, you just mentioned that Bob Young Field is a different facility from last year. The well-worn turf was replaced, and a mimic Billy Crystal doing his Fernando Lamas impression. It looks marvelous, doesn't it?
1: It looks so good. And, you know, Tom, you and I have been out here. I haven't been out here as much as you, but we've had an opportunity to walk on the field a number of times. And a lot of the players have said as well, it just feels so much better than the past. And I think it was Adonis Hutchinson said, it's like running on a pillow. So, yeah, it looks beautiful. It feels good. I think that'll really help in the long run lessen some injuries if that's possible.
2: Yeah, guys. And if you remember the last home game last year, they scraped that turf clean because there was a little bit of snow about 2 hours before kickoff, and it was much needed to be replaced. This turf is spectacular. The lines are much better on the sideline here, so the players will know where to stand, where the media needs to stand. Everything is just really well marked.
0: 81 degrees. It feels like 86. Is that turf emanating a little bit of heat underneath your feet, Chad?
2: Well, I'm standing in the shadows right now of the press box, but when I go out on midfield, it does get quite a bit warmer out there. The Cougars chose to wear black today. That might be a little bit of an impact early on.
0: Those are brand-new uniforms, though, purchased by the Cougar Football Legacy Association. And, man, do they look sharp.
1: They sure do, and those numbers are so easy to read.
0: They pop. So what excites you guys the most about this year's Cougars? Tim?
1: That's a great question. I'm excited to see, Tate Schaefer kind of got thrown into this offense in a tough situation. Bennett Brick goes down on the first play of that game in Marshall last year, and Tate acquitted himself really, really well, but he kind of got thrown into the fire, so to speak. This whole offseason and all fall camp, this has been his offense, and we'll see some Bennett Brick, but this is Tate Schaefer's offense. I'm excited to see with a year of running with the first team, getting all those reps, what this offense can be with Tate Schaefer at the helm.
0: Chad?
2: I'm most excited to see the offensive line tonight. A lot of turnover with O-line crew. Ziegelbauer's back. Other than that, you got guys who saw a little bit of spot duty last year. And so Coach Glow really likes the squad, but we'll see if they can hold together as the night goes on.
0: Tim,
1: I was going to say the offensive line, but I didn't want to take that from you because I knew you wanted to say that,
0: Chad. Yeah, I'm not surprised that was what's got him excited. For me, it's the offensive skill guys. You mentioned the quarterback, Tate Schaefer. How about running back Bubba Tan, the wideouts, Hank Brown Jr., and Adonis Hutchinson. And defensively, I'm crossing my fingers and hoping for a full season from middle linebacker Andy Henson and defensive tackle Dawson Raby. If they can remain healthy, it'll be key because, to me, the Cougars are only going to go as far as the defense takes them.
1: You know, the 11 guys who started a year ago against Black Hill State. Only four of those guys played the entire season last year for the Cougars. The defense lost somewhere around 22 or 23 games to injury, and so I'm with you there. That's a key aspect of the success of this defense is keeping those guys available.
2: And then one other thing, guys, can the special team step up this year? Last year, we saw a little bit down performance from both the place-kicking unit as well as the punting unit, and so we're going to see if they can rebound this season and come back to form.
0: It's 81 degrees, and there's very little wind. Look at the flag over there. It's at half-mast for Dolly Parton, who passed earlier this week. It's barely rustling. Wind is west at about 5 miles an hour. Again, 81 and sunny. The 2026 college football season opener, University of Sioux Falls hosting Black Hill State, continues after a quick break right here on Fox Sports 98.1 FM, AM 1230, and KWSN.com.
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0: From Bob Young Field at 69th and Cliff Avenue in Sioux Falls, this is Cougar Football. Tom Frederick, Tim Hyatt, sideline buddy Chad Berger. Cougars hosting Black Hills State in non-conference action. USF finished 7-4 last year. Black Hills went 3-8. Cougars won their eighth in a row over the Yellow Jackets 27-21 a year ago in Spearfish. They had to run out the clock, though, Tim, to do it. Last 5.5 minutes in a tight ball game.
1: After stopping Black Hills, they had a first and goal with about 7 minutes or so to go, and the Cougars kept them out of the end zone and then ran out the clock with their offense.
0: Yellow Jackets, however, still hold the upper hand in the series, 20 wins to 13. There was one tie 90 years ago. Fellows, you can attest that this was once a heated rivalry when the schools were members of the SDIC back in the day. Chad, you even played in the rivalry. Hold it. Come on, Chad.
2: That was back in 1999, Tom. I think the last win Black Hills State has against the Cougars, however, was 1993. Is that correct?
0: Right. That is correct.
2: Right. Yep. Listen, I got the stats tonight, guys.
0: Last time they were here was 2011. Sioux Falls won it 44-20 in the transition year for each of these schools from the NAIA to NCAA Division II. This is East River versus West River. It's one of 13 games involving Northern Sun institutions tonight. One more contest on Saturday. Tim, you got the week zero schedule for us.
1: All right, yep. Like you said, there's everybody in the league is playing this weekend, and everybody but one is playing tonight. University of Minnesota Duluth traveling over 900 miles to Pennsylvania to take on Slippery Rock. That game started at 5 o'clock, and in the midway through the second quarter, Minnesota Duluth has a 10-7 lead over the Rock.
0: I got to ask you, how many miles is it from Emporia, Kansas to Minot, North Dakota?
1: I did look that up. It's only like 500.
0: Really?
1: Yeah. Actually, Mankato's going to win the award, and I'll get to that in a minute. Okay. They go the farthest distance.
0: All right.
1: Winona State is at St. Thomas. The Cougars opened with St. Thomas a couple of years ago in the Twin Cities. That game kicks off at 6. Michigan Tech travels to Bemidji to play the Beavers of Bemidji State. 6 o'clock start there. As you mentioned, Emporia State down in Kansas, they made the trek across several states to Minot State. They play at 6 o'clock as well. Northern Michigan at MSU Moorhead, the beginning of a new era. Jack Strand is in the NFL, so Moorhead has a new signal caller leading their offense this year. Number 21-ranked Shadron State is in Aberdeen at Dakota Bank Stadium. They play Northern at 6 o'clock tonight. In an inter-Nebraska battle, Wayne State travels to Kearney to take on the Lopers of Nebraska-Kearney. That's also a 6 o'clock start. Quincy is at Concordia St. Paul. Rocky Mountain is at U Mary. Both those games kick off at 6:30. Rocky Mountain is in the Frontier League in the NAIA.
0: That's a neutral site game.
1: Oh, that's right.
0: It's in
1: Glendive, Montana. Yep. And then Valley City State, another NAIA school in the Frontier League. They are in Marshall taking on SMSU. That game starts at 7. The aforementioned Minnesota State Mankato ranked number 3 in the D2.com poll. They're at Colorado Mesa. Want to guess how many miles that is, Tom?
0: No.
1: 1,175. Augustana, they're on the road at Missouri Western. That game kicks off at 7. And then on Saturday, Jamestown, the Cougars' opponent next week, they travel to Fayette, Iowa. That's a 3 o'clock kick on Saturday afternoon.
0: All right, there are 16 teams in the NSIC, but only 14 play football. Which two institutions don't have football teams?
1: Let's see, we got St. Cloud and
2: Crookston.
0: Thanks, Chad.
1: Oh, wow.
0: You guys, who you picking to win the league?
2: Cougars.
1: My heart wants to say Cougars. I think paper says Mankato, but anything can happen.
0: All right. I've got Mankato winning at Sioux Falls third. Cougar coach Jim Gligowski will join us next as our pregame rolls on here on Fox Sports 98.1 FM, AM 1230, and KWSN.com.
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0: USF football coach Jim Gligowski joins us now. And, Jim, you're about to unveil your fourth edition of Cougars. When you arrived back in December of 2023, the cupboard wasn't empty, but it had been laid bare by a coaching change. Today, you've got 122 players enrolled in school. That's a huge change. What other major developments would you say have taken place as you've gone about molding this system in your image?
16: Well, I think the biggest thing, too, is just continuity. Offense and defensive coordinators are the same two guys since day one. We've had some change in coaching staff, like a lot of smaller programs have. Guys come in entry-level positions, and they bounce out to better paying jobs, I guess you could say, just because of the nature of our level of football. But for the most part, our full-time staff has stayed pretty consistent. We've had a lot of changeover in our young guys, but that's pretty typical, graduate assistants and whatnot. But I think that's the biggest thing, expectations. We've got a really good group of redshirt juniors, I think 25 or 26 redshirt juniors. So that's the first class we recruited. And then we probably have about 9 seniors this year. But the reality of those 9 seniors is I think – only 4 or 5 are guys that were here from day one that came with the last coaching staff. So it's a smaller group that kind of made it through. But the leadership as far as guys playing and understanding how we do things, that's been pretty consistent. And so you notice the difference going back to January when we started winter conditioning. It was very obvious that those guys were very intentional. And but, yeah, that's the biggest thing I would say is obviously numbers retention's been awesome. But that first spring, I think we had 55 guys on the roster, and this past spring we had 90. So we weren't able to do 7-on-7 passing in spring one. So just the development and having the bodies to be able to do that. And then the competition level, of course, that's increased too, which has been helpful.
0: You mentioned the word redshirt. The NCAA has implemented what's called now, I think informally, the 5-for-5 rule, 5 years of eligibility and 5 seasons. Doing away essentially with red shirts and hardships and the like. How has this new ruling impacted how you go about your business as football coach?
16: Well, quite frankly, you're going to see it on display tonight. We're going to play some true freshmen that normally you might hold those guys back. I think about a guy like Mason Payne, who last year probably would have been in our 2-deep, but we held him out and kind of, you know, we kind of call it a traveling red shirt where we brought him along, and in case there was a need because of an injury, he would have played. But now there's no need to kind of, you know, hang on to those guys' year of eligibility, because if they can play 1 snap or 10 snaps or 500 snaps, it doesn't matter. They get 5 years. And so you'll see that today at running back. You'll see it at defensive line, maybe at cornerback. But, yeah, just where our really talented guys that are, you know, they're coming in bigger and stronger and more prepared to play than ever before. And so we're going to trot them out there and give them an opportunity to play and treat those guys just like we would treat them if they were – quote unquote a redshirt freshman, where they have an opportunity to play and earn opportunities to get more playing time as the year progresses. But the other piece of that is too is I think you'll see some guys on special teams where typically if those are some of our better athletes, some of our better players, instead of like putting them on a redshirt year because you wouldn't want to burn a year of eligibility on 5 or 6 kickoffs, now you have no issue doing that because obviously they're able to play for 5 years. So I think it's a good change in that regard. I think some of the stuff with the medical red shirts and injuries, that might be a little sticky as the years progress. Some of those kids, if they have some unfortunate breaks where they have maybe 1 or 2 serious injuries, they're gonna lose true additional eligibility. But all in all, I think you're talking about a positive change for the most part.
0: A positive change for the most part. Sharp-looking new turf here at Bob Young Field. What's that meant both physically and mentally to the program and the guys in it?
16: Well, I give a lot of credit to our administration. You know, John Hart's a driving force behind that with our athletic director and, of course, Dr. Bradfield as well. But just the mental part of it, you walk out there and it's like a night and day difference from last year's turf, which is typical. As the turf gets to the end of its lifespan, it starts to deteriorate a little bit. And so this new turf is first class. As a matter of fact, I believe the same company that did South Dakota State came right down the interstate and put ours in this summer. And so it's high quality turf. The kids have noticed a difference. You know, I'm not a scientific researcher by any stretch, but I do feel like we've had a little bit more healthier guys, I guess. A little more cushioning out there, which has been a big difference. And so we'll see if that plays out the rest of the season. But yeah, it definitely looks different. It looks like a whole brand new stadium. It's so much brighter, and the contrasting greens every 5 yards is pretty cool. And of course, the new logo pops on there as well. And so, but just from the windscreens and some of those things they've done, the new logo updates, some new paint around the stadium area there, it's just sharper and brighter, and it just makes you feel a lot more positive walking through those gates.
0: I mentioned earlier the 122 student-athletes. There are only so many numbers, 0 to 99, with a few of those retired in this program. That means there are multiple players sharing the same digits, and that's something new for us broadcasters and the Cougars. How big an undertaking has that been for you to manage that process?
16: Well, it's interesting because we have a policy, basically. You know, seniority gets to pick the number once a guy graduates, if a number opens up. And then we look at academic performance and community service. And those are the kind of criteria that we look for to get the who gets the right on the dibs on the number. And unfortunately, this year, the issue isn't such an issue until right before kickoff, because now you're finalizing special team depth charts and all that. And as you know, the rule is you can't have two guys in the field with the same jersey. So it wasn't until this week it really became an issue. Up until that point, we hadn't given it much thought. But now as you're finalizing depth charts, we had a couple guys. We had to move jerseys and move numbers. And so up until kickoff, we still might be changing some of that stuff. But, yeah, I felt like it was necessary. And when we ordered these new black jerseys, we went ahead. And really, it's only about four or five jerseys that are doubled up. And in the future, we might have to do more of that. But, again, with this new rule, we wouldn't be able to dress every single player. We don't have 122 black jerseys. So even if we wanted to, we couldn't dress everybody. So we're still going to traditionally treat those freshmen that are first-year players that are on scout team. Those guys will still be like always. They'll be on the sidelines watching. They won't be dressed. But for the most part, I think we're dressed in 85, 86 guys. So that's about the biggest number I've ever been a part of. But yeah, that's put a little bit more crink in the plans as far as special teams planning and those kind of things, making sure that guys aren't on the field at the same time. And it's usually not too big of a deal, because typically the second digit maybe is a younger guy who isn't on the field as much with the veteran guy. And at quarterback, it's pretty simple, because at the quarterback positions, you're not going to have two guys on the same field at the same time. But that's not the only change this year. Also, the headsets communication is new this year. So you're going to see the old green dot on the back of helmets this year. So that's new for Division II, or at least for the NSIC, where you're going to have coach to player communication on the sidelines. You'll see a green dot on the back of our quarterback's helmet. And then we have two Mike linebackers, Andy Henson and Owen McLeod, that'll both be green dot guys. And so, but those guys are both on the field at the same time for third down. So same thing, you can't have two green dots on the field at the same time. So all this new technology is creating more headaches than ever before. But and it's interesting, because from a quarterback perspective, how much do you talk to the guy? Because there's supposed to be a kill switch that stops the communication 15 seconds prior to the snap. So you have to add an additional administrator to watch that as well. So, yeah, a couple different changes, the jersey numbers, the headset communication, but all in the vein of progression in modern technology, right?
0: AI just around the corner for football, too. Coach Jim Glagowski, his Cougars opening the 2026 season tonight, hosting Black Hills State. You finished 7-4 last fall. What's going to define a winning season for you here in 26, and what will it take to accomplish a winning season?
16: Well, you know, obviously our goal is to win the city, win the league, get to the playoffs, and go from there. And you know, our ultimate goal is win a national championship, and I don't shy away from that. That's something we'd like to accomplish. That's what we're shooting for. That's why you compete. That's why you go out there and do all the work. But for us, we've got to stay healthy, number one. And then we've got to be able to play good football and not beat ourselves. And along the lines of that, you got to run the football, stop the run, and all that kind of stuff. But ultimately for us, health is always paramount. You know, your best guys on the field as much as possible. And then we've got to do a great job of not beating ourselves with silly penalties and things that we can control. And we spent a lot of time talking about that stuff since last January, as far as trying to get our bodies right to be able to handle the tool of the season. And then on top of that, trying to develop depth. And I would say that this roster that we've put together, it's certainly not, I don't know if we have the greatest players in all of Division II on this roster. I think we have some really talented guys, but I think from top to bottom, we have a strong roster. And so we've always kind of kept that in mind as far as trying to develop depth. So when you're doing scholarships and stuff like that, we try to be mindful of that. And where as far as pouring a ton of money into one person versus spreading your money out scholarship-wise, and we've tried to really develop that depth. But I do think that in today's day and age, when you can play 5 years, depth and complete roster is really important versus just having maybe, you know, one or two high-paid guys that are really talented, because if a guy goes down, that can take a huge hit on your football team.
0: I'm curious to know what you consider your team's strength and what you might consider your team's weakness at this point before you kick off the season.
16: Yeah, I think our strength right now is our mindset. I think we have a really good group of guys. We've had a really good week of camps last couple weeks. I think our kids are mentally sharp, especially defensively. Those guys have been in the system for a long time through the middle of our defense at D-tackle, linebacker, and safety. I think our weakness right now is just overall experience a little bit, especially up front. We've got some kids that have been in the program for a couple years, but they haven't started games before. Certainly at quarterback and the skill positions, those guys have played a ton of football. But up front in the offensive line, that's one area. And then the defensive line as well. I think we've got some younger guys that have had some limited opportunities to play that are going to get a full-time shot now. So in the corner spot, that's a very talented group. But we're going to start two sophomores, and the backups are both redshirt freshmen. So, you know, at that position in general, there's some youth and inexperience, but there's talent. And so it's going to take us a little while, and they're going to have some bumps in the road, and they're going to get beat, and we can't freak out, and they just got to learn learn from their mistakes and get better, and as the year goes on, they'll progress.
0: Lastly, tell us what you expect from Black Hill State, a team you defeated 27-21 opening week a year ago.
16: A very physical football team. Coach Bresky does a good job. You know, they play in the RMAC, which is a really good football conference. You know, last year it was funny, as you guys remember, it was 27-21, and they were driving in the fourth quarter, and we had to have a stop on fourth down. We had missed an extra point earlier in the game, which kind of always looms. You know, you always say it's going to come back to haunt you, and it could have. But then we got the ball back with Cam Dean in the offense, and we ran the clock out. I think it was like 6 or 7 minutes or something like that. So that was a grind, and it was a tough trip to go out there, and it's a tough place to play and all that good stuff. And they do a really good job. Their defensive coordinator is a really good coach. They've had some changes on offense, so I'm not really sure what to expect offensively. Their offensive coordinator last year was a guy that had spent time at Mary, so we were kind of familiar with him going into the game. This year it sounds like they've got a little bit more by committee offense, so with Coach Bresky involved as an offensive line coach, as you guys know, he used to coach here at Sioux Falls. But I know they'll be physical, I know they'll be tough, and I know they'll be disciplined, and so for us, we're going to have to play our best football to win the game.
0: Jim Kolakowski in his fourth year as coach of the Cougars, record of 18 wins, 15 losses. Josh Bresky across the way. He's the man in charge of the Black Hill State football program. Seventh year with the Yellow Jackets. His record is 26-31. All right. Black Hill State won the toss.
1: Won the toss and took the ball.
0: Wow.
1: Yep.
0: Yikes. All right, that means the kickers.
1: I think they won. I couldn't hear what the official said over the interview, but I'm pretty sure that Black Hills won the toss. Is that right, Chad?
2: That is correct. Okay. Black Hills won the toss and chose to receive the kickoff.
0: All right, Alex Akam will kick off for Sioux Falls. Deep to return on our left are Luke Clay and Bryce Colson. Colson returned two kickoffs for touchdowns a year ago. A third against the Cougars was called back because of an infraction. The officials, Tim Severson, make that Tristan Severson the referee. The umpire, Eric Oakstad. Headline judge, Jared Butson. Line judge, Zach Fuller. Josh Weesey is the side judge. The field judge is Marshall Behrens. And the back judge, who's got the football in her right hand on her right hip, ready for Alex Akam to kick off here shortly, will be Carolyn Dirksen. Cougars in black. Helmets, jerseys, pants. Yellow Jackets have green helmets, white jerseys, trimmed in gold, green numerals. Beautiful day for football. Wind, not a factor here. Akam is a young man from Mankato, Minnesota. Second year in the program. Right-footed kicker. They'll have an 8-yard approach. Kicking from right to left, south to north here at Bob Young Field. And the 2026 season is underway. It'll be fielded by Colson, 2 yards deep in the end zone. Comes to the right side, angles left, gets across the 20, and is going to be brought down near the 23-yard line. A return of officially 23 yards for Bryce Colson. Young man from Atlanta, 5'11", 175-pound sophomore. Cougars defensively, Tim.
1: James Woodward, Deshaun Rolick, Dawson Raby, and Peyton Marceau along the front line. The linebackers are Cade Morse, Andy Henson, and London Kolb. The cornerbacks, Davian Williams, Leonard Spates, and the safeties are Garrett Hoffman and Bo Giblin.
0: Black Hill State from a shotgun formation to open. Cade Weber is the quarterback, his setback, Danny Davis on his left hip. Two wide receivers to the left, handoff right to Davis. Breaks one tackle and maybe is able to advance the football to the 25-yard line. That's it. Gang stopped in the middle of the defensive line by the Cougar front wall. It'll be second and 8.
2: Looked like Andy Henson got in on that tackle, guys.
0: Danny Davis, 6'1", 215, a senior from San Diego. The leading returning rusher, 297 yards last year, but only a 3.2 average. He also is the leading returning receiver with 24 grabs.
1: Dawson Raby had to check out. His helmet came off on that play, so Max Elrod replaces him for this second down play.
0: Elrod out of Harrisburg. Shotgun formation again on 2nd and 8, moving left to right. Ball at the 25 of Black Hill State, just underway. Weber looks to throw right side, checks down, diving for it at the 30-yard line and sliding out of bounds. Transfer from Minnesota State Mankato, Joel Randall, a junior from St. Anthony, Minnesota. Forward progress is the 31, setting up 3rd down and 2.
1: So Raby checks back in.
2: Guys, since Coach Glow has been here, the Cougars' defensive front hasn't gotten a lot of pressure on opposing quarterbacks. That was a quick three-step drop, quick pass route, quarterback got it out. We'll see if the Cougars can improve that pass rush as the game goes on.
0: Three receivers left, one to the right on 3rd and 2 from the gun. Weber, hard snap count, looks left, throws it over the middle, it's caught. Randall, 36-yard line, and he gets the first down. Brought down there by the Cougar corner, Rayshawn Wilson, a first-year player from the St. Louis area.
1: Ball was a little bit behind Randall. He had to reach back behind his body, bobbled it a little bit, but held on enough for the first down, and the first 3rd down of the night goes to the Yellow Jackets.
0: Last year, teams against Sioux Falls converted 41% on 3rd down. Two receivers left, one right. Ball at the right hash mark. Weber from the gun. Davis on his left, his running back. 1st and 10. Play action. Throw left. Caught out on the edge, and it's going to be out to the 39-yard line. A pickup of only about 3 yards there to Jaden Williams, a junior from Mesa, Arizona.
1: Leonard Spates was in coverage. He missed on the tackle, but there was some safety help there, and they were able to bring him down for that short 3-yard gain.
2: You guys know how I feel about those bubble screens.
0: Yeah. Yeah, anybody who watches the CoachCast knows how you feel about the bubble screen.
1: Yes, they do.
0: 2nd down and 7 for BH from the Yellow Jacket 39. We're just underway here, 2.5 minutes in here at Bob Young Field. Weber to throw again. Pump fake. Pops out of the pocket left. Henson will bring him down, but not until he gets the first down out near the 47-yard line off the left side.
2: Cougar defensive line got some decent pressure on him, but he was able to escape the pocket and find a little seam out there.
0: Broke contain on the left side, advances it 8 yards for the first down out to the Yellow Jacket 47-yard line. Empty backfield now. Davis is slotted left. Three receivers right. Weber, 5 yards deep in the shotgun. First down. Hard snap count, and we've got motion up front.
1: Black Marcel Hills moved first but got back behind the line and set. It looks like it's Black Hills that's going to get whistled for that infraction.
0: Last year, the Cougars had about 10 walk-offs against Black Hill State, but overall, Tim, for
1: 39.
0: That's 25%
1: of their penalties in the first game. Yeah.
0: And Black Hill State a year ago had penalties up the wazoo over 90.
1: Wow.
0: And this one moves it back to the 42-yard line, where it'll be 1st and 15. Full start on the Yellow Jackets.
1: Still an empty backfield for the Jackets.
0: Weber looking left under pressure. Kolb forces him out. Got to the edge and is pushed out of bounds. Dalton Reef was over there. Also was Davion Williams. Forward progress, 46-yard line. It'll be 2nd down and 11.
1: Weber showing some speed with his feet. The Cougars, you know, again, like Chad mentioned on the previous play, they were able to get a little bit of pressure, but Weber not one to shy away from running with the football. We'll keep an eye on that as the night progresses. If they can get some hits on him, make him a little leery of taking it out of the pocket.
0: And the pressure came from linebacker London Cole, not from the front four. 2nd and long, 2nd and 11 from the Black Hills 46. No score, 11 minutes to go first quarter. Weber, under pressure, bounces out left. Gets to the 50 and is pushed out of bounds by Owen McLeod over there. It's going to be 3rd down and 7 yards to go from midfield.
1: 3rd down in a passing situation. We'll see a lot during camp, Tom. We saw the Cougars go with 3 down linemen, and they put Andy Henson on the edge. We'll see if they go with that formation. It looks like they have just the 3 down linemen.
0: Yep.
1: And Andy's going to be up at the top on the right side.
0: 8th play of this possession for Black Hill State. 3rd and 7 from the 50. Weber to throw. Screen. Caught. Davis. Upended at the 43-yard line, close to the first down to see where they spot him.
1: They're going to mark him at the 43, and I think they needed the 42, so he's going to be short by a yard.
0: Nice tackle there by London Kolb, somersaulting Davis into the air, setting up fourth down and one at the 43-yard line.
1: Black Hills keeps their offense out here. They were 59%, 10 of 17 on fourth down a year ago. The Cougars 52% against fourth downs on the defensive side.
0: Weber under center now. Sneaks it for the first down, just straight ahead. Followed his right guard, burrowed his way to the 42, and the third first down of this opening possession for the Black Hills Yellow Jackets.
1: And they've taken 5.5 minutes off the clock on this possession.
2: Guys, in the pregame show, I mentioned how the Cougars during fall camp didn't have a lot of full contact practices. Right now, you're kind of seeing a little bit of running around out there, but guys not really making the sure tackles that they need for the Cougars, and I think that's going to catch up with them here a little bit.
0: But that's mandated by the NCAA. It's not by the coaching staff, for sure. First and 10 from the 42, the Cougar 42, from the shotgun. Cade Weber hands it right side. Danny Davis inside the 40, tripped up, falls down near the 39. In on the stop there from the secondary, Bo Giblin out of Jefferson High School. It'll be second down and 7. They're in double digits in plays, guys. This will be the 11th run on this opening possession of the game by the Black Hills offense. Two receivers to the left, one to the right, tight end, right side of the formation. Davis is to the left of Weber, man in motion from right to left. Randall pitches to him. Does Weber turns the corner on the sweep, cuts back to the middle of the field, into the 20, and is going to be brought down there by the Cougars. Defensively, it was Deshaun Rollick out of Jefferson High School making the stop at the 21, officially a pickup of 18, and another first down for BH.
1: Not the prettiest pitch you'll ever see from a quarterback to a back, but it was effective. They got the ball to the 21, but that was more like a kind of like a chest pass in basketball, that pitch there.
0: Randall, the wide out on the jet sweep, got 18. From the 21, new setback, Wyatt Tremblay is to the left of Weber. Changes the play at the line. He's got two tight ends to the right plus two wide receivers to the open side. Handoff. Tremblay left. Down to the 16, maybe 17 officially. Off left guard. Wyatt Tremblay spelling Danny Davis at running back. He's a sophomore from DuBois, Wyoming. 5'9", 200. Second and 6 after Tremblay picks up 4. Again, two tight ends to the right, unbalanced line, open side of the field, the right, two wides that way as well. Weber, hard snap count. Nobody jumped, so he looks back to the sideline for the change in the play, vocalizes it to his offensive line. Claps, hands to Trombley, and he got maybe to the 15. They're going to give him the 14 up the gut, setting up third down and 3 before he was tripped up for a short gain.
1: Got him from the front four, tripped him up, but he was able to fall forward and get it across the 15. So another third and short situation here. The Cougars sub in a couple of new defensive linemen.
0: Third and 3. Wyatt Tremblay is the back to the left of Weber. Hard snap count again. Cougars nearly jump.
1: Well, he's almost gotten him a couple of times, but
0: changes the play again. From the shotgun. Unbalanced line, strong side right. Going to run it himself. And he should have the first down. Oh, not quite. Off the left side, he followed his guard and tackle from the offensive left.
1: I already said it's fourth down, but this is going to be four down territory, and I wouldn't be surprised if they do what they did the last time and just have Cade Weber try to sneak it.
0: They've had it for 9 minutes.
1: Yeah.
0: 14 plays. Advancing from the 23 of Black Hills to the Cougar 12, where it's fourth down and 1. Ball spotted on the left hash mark. They're heading south here at Bob Young Field.
1: They may try that. Oh, look at this formation.
0: Three big guys behind Weber, who is under center.
1: They're going to push?
0: Hand off left. Tremblay. He's got the first down inside the 10 to the 7.5-yard line. Wyatt Tremblay following the blockers off the left. Gets it inside the 10 to where it's first and goal to go.
1: Well, if you're Josh Bresky, the head coach of Black Hill State, this is exactly what you were hoping for when you won the toss and decided to take the ball. A long drive. Now this will be play 15.
0: Yep.
1: And
0: play
1: they've taken
0: 16.
1: About 9 minutes, yep. About 10 minutes now off mm-hmm. the clock.
0: To the left, Boozer in the slot left. Receiver over there, Williams. Wide right, Randall. Davis is back as the running back. Left-hand side of Weber from the 8. First and goal. Give to Davis off the right. Nothing there. Collapsing hard
1: Andy
0: down
1: Henson.
0: The line.
1: Oh, no. It was McLeod.
0: Oh, McLeod. Maybe a yard gain to the 7. Second and goal.
1: Leonard Spates in there as well, but McLeod was the one who shot through there and made the stop on the running back.
0: 81-degree evening here at Bob Young Field, just after 6 o'clock in the Central Time Zone. The wind is non-existent, which is a rarity at the Bob. Two receivers to either side. Weber from the guns, got a setback on his right hip, second and goal from the 7. Man in motion left. Weber looks over the middle. Flushed out of the pocket left, going to run to the corner, throws to the end zone, incomplete, broken up there, I believe, by Hoffman. Garrett Hoffman was the closest defender and interfered with the pass coming into the receiver's hands in the end zone. It'll be third and goal.
1: And again, not the most aesthetically pleasing pass from Weber there. He was running to his left, and he kind of pitched it back across to the receiver standing in the end zone there, and just not a lot on it. Cougars were able to knock it away.
2: It was kind of like a shot put type motion. Yeah.
0: Time of possession last year for Black Hills, 31 minutes a game. They've had it for nearly 11 here in the opening drive. 18th play upcoming, third and goal from the 7. Set back on the hip of Weber, who's going to throw. Looks right. Over the middle, touchdown, Joe Randall.
1: Just
0: on the slant.
1: Beyond the outstretched hand of Leonard Spates there, and the Jackets cash in on a really, really impressive drive against the Cougars to start the season.
0: 18 plays, 77 yards. Cade Weber to Joe Randall, covering the final 7 for the score.
1: Randall had at least 3 catches on that drive, if my memory serves.
0: Plus an 18-yard run on the jet sweep. Madden Aquino will attempt the point after. He's a underclassman from the great state of Hawaii. Weber will hold. High snap, gets it down, kick is up, and the kick is no good. Wide right. And the score is 6-0 Black Hills State. 4:05 to go, first quarter. Cougars will get the ball offensively when we come back. You're on KWSN.
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0: Black Hill State jumps out to a 6-0 lead, going 77 yards in 18 plays. 7-yard touchdown pass, Cade Weber to Joe Randall. Madden Aquino kicks off, and it's going to go out of bounds inside the 15-yard line, left-hand side of the field. Cougars will get it out at their own 35. 10 minutes and 49 seconds, time of possession on the opening drive for BH. Here's the Cougars starting lineup offensively.
1: Offensive line at left tackle, it's Nick Pruitt. At left guard, it's Ryan Ziegelbauer. The center is Sawyer Huntemer. Right guard, Gavin Batchelor. Right tackle is Mason Payne. The receivers are Adonis Hutchinson. I'm looking to see if Hank Brown is out there. I don't believe that he is. Dalton Wood and Noah Robertson are the tight ends. Bubba Tan at running back, and the quarterback is Tate Schaefer.
0: Schaefer threw for 13 touchdowns, four interceptions a year ago, about 1,400 yards passing. Didn't take over until game six. Quick throw here to the left. It's batted down at the line of scrimmage by the on-rushing Dallin Kennedy. Got a right hand on it. It'll be second down and 10 at the 35-yard line.
1: Well, after a 10-minute and 49-second drive, it's vital that the Cougars get some first downs and give their defense a break. They were in that sun the whole time on that long drive. They'd love to get them a couple of minutes of break here before they have to give the ball back to Black Hill State, preferably with a touchdown.
0: Yeah, pistol set. Now Tan breaks off to the right-hand side, and the Cougars fire out from the left side of the offensive line. Nick Pruitt came out of his three-point stance like he was running the 100-meter dash. Cougars' first penalty moves them back to their 30. It'll be second and 15. Tristan Severson, the official tonight, with the microphone in his possession, and it doesn't come through very legibly up here.
1: Isaac Jarowski is the other receiver in the slot for the Cougars, along with Hutchinson on the left.
0: Second and 15, quick throw out. Hutchinson, 35, pushed out of bounds at the 36. On the corner here, Jaheim Roper made the stop. It'll be third down and 9. Adonis Hutchinson, a couple of 100-yard receiving games a year ago, 80 catches in his career. That's his 81st. He's a fourth-year guy out of Lincoln, Nebraska. Triple receiver set now to the right, including Caden Hinkes over there.
1: And it's Hutchinson in the backfield next to Schaefer. Tan is out wide.
0: He motions out left. Tan is split wide right. Third and 9 for Schaefer. Empty backfield. Tate throws left. Oh, Adonis slipped down at the 46-yard line. He was open, but
1: sure
0: his
1: was.
0: Feet went out from underneath him.
1: Would have been enough for the first down, but just lost his footing.
0: And the Cougars are forced to punt. Scott Dixon will come on. Dixon last year had less than a stellar sophomore year. The young man from Sergeant Bluff, Iowa, averaged only about 31 yards a punt. He has looked much improved during fall camp, in my opinion. He's got the mass of humanity in front of him. There are three large linemen as the shield. Deep to return, Bryce Colson. Kick by Dixon off the right side of his foot. Bounces at the 26, inside the 15. Colson at the 14 and takes it out of bounds on the far left side. Cam Enright, a transfer from Southwest Minnesota State, pushes him out of bounds near the 23-yard line.
1: Yep, that's where they'll mark it.
0: 14 plus 34, 48-yard kick yards for Scott Dixon. Nice opening effort. For the young man from Sergeant Bluff.
1: Well, we'll see what kind of adjustments in a short time the Cougar defense was able to make. That was not exactly what they were hoping for. They had to
0: 55 seconds.
1: Yeah, not
0: is
1: the
0: what
1: drive.
0: They had
1: not the drive they had in mind offensively.
0: From the 23, Weber, who had a touchdown pass on the opening drive, looks to throw left, breaks pocket right, checks it down, has his man. Pushed out of bounds here on the sideline. It'll be Williams. Jaden Williams pushed out by Bo Giblin, just shy of the 40. They're going to give him the 40, a pickup of 17.
1: So last year in the game, Tom, T.J. Chikura had a huge game for Black Hill State, had three touchdowns, over 100 yards. He went in the transfer portal. But both Damian Boozer and Jaden Williams had success on this offense in 2024. They were not a part of the team last year, I believe, due to injury.
0: Right.
1: And they are both back this year, so they're making an impact along with Randall early on.
0: Quick throw, left side, incomplete. The receiver, Williams, went down to catch it with a slide. He was not able to reel it in. Cade Morse and Leonard Spates were over there. It'll be second down and 10. From the 40-yard line of Black Hills. Yellow Jackets lead it 7-0. 2.5 minutes to go here, first quarter. They went 18 plays, 77 yards on their first drive. Cougars were effectively three and out. They did also commit an offensive infraction on that opening drive before they had to kick it away. Weber, hard snap count, no flinching up front, changes the play, gets it whistled in from the sideline. Looks like Coach Bresky is doing
1: well,
0: a lot of the...
1: There's a couple of quarterbacks standing to his right that are signaling as well.
0: Hand off, Davis. There's a gap. He was able to get through there with patience.
1: Wow.
0: Got to the 45-yard line. I thought he was going to get hit in the backfield. He picks up five. It'll be third down and five.
1: Yeah, they had him hemmed in for sure, but he was able to just kind of patiently wait, let the blocks set a little bit, and he was able to step through there and set up a much more manageable third down and five here. Black Hills 3-for-3 or 4-for-4 on third down on their first possession.
0: Well, they converted a fourth down, 3-for-3 on third down.
1: Okay.
0: Plus the touchdown came on third down.
1: Yep.
0: Third and five here. From the gun, Weber with Danny Davis on his right hip. Strong side left, the open side of the field. Hand off that way to Davis, cuts back against the grain, did not get the first down. Going to be a yard shy near the 49-yard line. Right on the new USF Cougar logo at midfield.
1: And I don't see the punting unit. It looks like that formation that we saw on the fourth down and one with the three guys in the backfield along with Weber. Going to load up with that again. It was a couple of tight ends and a back. Have to get to the 50 for the first down.
0: Have to go one full yard. He's under center, Cade Weber. Toss sweep left. Trembley has the first down by a yard. He cut back off left tackle and an arm tackle from the Cougar secondary.
1: Was that Bo Giblin
0: brought him down.
1: Yep.
0: Pickup of two, though. It'll be first and 10 at the Sioux Falls 49-yard line. This upcoming will be the 24th play of the first quarter for the Black Hills State offense. We're 40 seconds and counting remaining in the first period. Two receivers left the short side of the field, unbalanced line to the right. Weber, hands right, and Cade Morse blows that one up. Loss of one to midfield, and that could possibly be the final play of the first period. Yeah, loss back to the 50. It'll be second down and about 10 and a half yards to go. 15 minutes in the books from Bob Young Field in Sioux Falls. Black Hills State 7, USF nothing, here on Fox Sports, KWSN.
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0: We head to the second quarter here at Bob Young Field, home opener for the University of Sioux Falls. Cougars trail 7-0 after a period.
1: 6-0.
0: 6-0, I beg pardon. 6-0, the extra point was missed by Madden Aquino after the opening touchdown, which was a 7-yard throw from Cade Weber to Joe Randall. 6-0 the score.
1: Black Hills, 24 plays, 110 yards in that first quarter. The Cougars, 3 plays, 6 yards.
0: It is second and 11 from midfield, now heading to the north, the offense of Black Hills. Weber throws right side, caught, Boozer, near the 42-yard line, 43-yard line of Sioux Falls, brought down by Cade Morse. Forward progress is the 43, pickup of 8. It'll be third down and between 2 and 3 yards to go.
1: Denham Blackstead got his arms up on that play and just missed knocking it away. And another third down opportunity. Black Hills actually 2 out of 5 on third down now. They did convert 3 fourth downs, or have converted 3 fourth downs in the game.
0: Chase Lofton wide right, 2 receivers left on third and short. Weber under pressure, guns it over the middle. Lofton can't bring it in at the Cougar 30-yard line on a slant. Spates was the man in coverage. It'll be 4th down and 3 at the USF 43-yard line for this Black Hill State offense.
1: And for the first time in the game, Deshaun Rolick got a hit on the quarterback, Cade Weber. Knocked him down at the end of that play. Looks like Black Hill's going to go for it, though, on this 4th down.
0: Leading 6-0 here in the first minute of the second quarter. 2 receivers right. Set back to the left of the quarterback, who's in the gun. Weber, hard snap count, then looks to the sideline.
1: Does he have a quick kick in his arsenal?
0: he does. 80. Get away, get away. And it'll be

0: here to start this possession. Didn't touch it on the first one.
1: Open side is to the left. I would imagine he may run that way. No, quick throw up the right sideline for Hutchinson. Had man-on-man coverage, and the ball sails beyond his reach near the 35-yard line.
0: Terrence Curtis was the defender in coverage.
1: Second and 10. I like that play call.
0: Yep.
1: If Adonis catches it in stride, he may have a big gainer. But as it is now, it's second and 10. Schaefer struggling early. Is now just 1 for 4 for 6 yards. From the gun, now Tan with the carry. Bubba up the gut. Not quite to the 20-yard line. 19 and a half. It's going to be third and a long 7. Make that third and a long 6. Bubba Tan just missed a 1,000-yard campaign in 2025. Finished with 938 yards rushing. He's over 1,225 for his career, or right at 1,225 for his career. Third and a long 6. Cougars from their 19. Henkes in motion left. Two receivers right. Schaefer's got time. Guns it. Broken up. Intended it for Jarowski. And Terrence Curtis was there at the 27-yard line to make sure there was no completion.
0: Isaac had his hands on it, but Curtis came in, made two nice defensive plays on that possession. He was stride for stride with Adonis on the first down play and then came over and got a body on Jarowski and knocked it away to keep the Cougars from getting a first down, their first of the night.
1: They had it for 55 seconds on the opening possession. This one, 49.
0: Oof.
1: Not good.
0: Nope.
1: Scott Dixon will punt for the second time. He had a 48-yard effort, his initial boot. Blaise Marchand is the long snapper.
0: Play clock violation. Delay of game on the Cougars.
1: USF second penalty of the day. Move it back to inside the 15-yard line. Dixon will be in his end zone now to punt it away. Colson is the return man for the Yellow Jackets inside the BH 45-yard line. Wearing white, trimmed in green and gold. Snap is clean. Here's the boot by Dixon. Nice punt. Fielded at the 43 by Colson. Left-hand side goes right. Has the edge inside the Cougar 40, 30, 25 before he's upended across the way by Deshaun Rolick. No, that's 90, not 99, right?
0: Yeah, it was 90.
1: Yep.
0: That's, well, 90
1: the punter,
0: is Scott Dixon.
1: Yeah. He saved what was a potential touchdown.
0: Yeah. Had a great hang time on that kick, but that was blocked so well by the Yellow Jackets. A couple of great blocks at the point of the catch that really sprung Colson around the edge. And he averaged about 9 yards per return on punts last year. And we talked about his how big of a weapon he is in the kick return game. And he sets up the Yellow Jackets in great position here to score again.
1: 34-yard return off a 42-yard punt. At the Cougar 23, first and 10. Black Hills up 6-0. Weber, pump fake. Flushed out of the pocket by Dalton Reif. Rolls left. Checks down to the 14-yard line. The receiver brings it in there.
0: Boozer.
1: Damian Boozer, pickup of 8. It'll be 2nd and 2. Reif forced him out of the pocket, but he got to the edge. Rolling to his left towards the Sioux Falls sideline, and he caught the receiver right on the boundary. 2nd and short. Well, they give him the 14-yard line. It'll be 2nd and 1. Tremblay is the setback on the left-hand side of Weber. Play action. Going for the end zone. Fade pattern, but the receiver broke it off.
0: He did. He cut it off at the 10-yard line.
1: 3rd and 1. Boozer.
0: Rayshon Wilson in coverage there. Cade Weber looked at his receiver, Boozer, like, yeah, you weren't supposed to do that.

0: massive amount of personnel change defensively for the Cougars here. From the USF 14, Weber and the Black Hills offense faced with third and one. Give to Wyatt Tremblay. He's got the first down at the 11-yard line off the right guard, brought down there by Bo Giblin. First and 10 at the 11. They can get another first down without scoring a touchdown. 12-20 and counting. First half, 6-0 Black Hills State. Yellow Jackets win 18 plays on the opening drive of the game. Scored on a 7-yard throw from Kate Weber to Joe Randall. They did miss the PAT. Weber from the gun has two wides right, one left. Looking under pressure, breaks it to the right side, and he's going to waltz into the end zone.
1: No second layer of defense there as he broke out of the pocket. The Cougars were in pursuit. They flushed him out of the pocket, but there was nobody from the linebacking corps because they were coming on the blitz, and that whole side of the field was wide open. It was an easy walk into the end zone for Cade Weber.
0: 12-0 Black Hills State, pending the point after with 11:53 to go here in the first half. Black Hills State goes 23 yards in four plays to tack on a second score. Ball spotted at the three. Will they go for two here?
1: Looks like
0: because
1: they've got
0: they missed
1: the offense
0: the
1: out there. Yep. Now they're going to have to take a timeout. Clock was down to six.
0: 11:53 to go here in the first quarter. The score, Black Hills 12, Sioux Falls nothing. 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Cade Weber has factored in both scores for Black Hills State, a 7-yard touchdown pass to Joe Randall. And he's now just bookended that with an 11-yard touchdown run. Came on the third offensive possession of the day for Black Hills State. They spotted the ball now over on the far right hash mark as they will go for two.
1: Unless Cade Weber's got a drop kick in his arsenal. I don't think so. Tremblay will line up to his left.
0: Randall wide left. Colson wide right. Here's the two-point conversion attempt. Weber rolls left. Stops, throws, and it's caught. It wasn't the intended receiver who caught it, however.
1: No, he was trying to get it to T.J. Mabe, the tight end, and it went to Randall in the back of the end zone. So a play that looked like it wasn't going to be successful ends up being a lucky bounce for the Jackets, and they're up 14-0.
0: Two-point conversion, Cade Weber, Joe Randall. 11:53 to go first half. Black Hills kicks it away to the Cougars when we return in a minute on Fox Sports KWSN.
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0: Black Hills State 14, University of Sioux Falls nothing. BH kicks off here, sails into the end zone for a touchback. Cougars will have it first and 10 at their 25. Yellow Jackets just went 23 yards in four plays. Cade Weber carrying it in from the 11. The two-point conversion, Weber to Randall, makes it 14-0.
4: Guys, the air is out of the sideline and the crowd right now for the Cougars.
1: They need to get a spark here on the offensive side to bring everybody back into this thing.
0: 2-3 and outs thus far. Pistol set, Tan behind Schaefer. Give to Bubba. Looks to go left. Penetration from the right side. Ho, ho, ho.
1: Wow.
0: Nice job by Jayshon Lyles to shut that one down. A loss of two back to the 23.
1: Conversely, all the air in the area is on the Black Hills State side right now in their stands and on their sideline as well as on the field. They are fired up with this 14-point lead here early in the second quarter.
0: All the sun is over there as well. They're all heated up. Hutchinson goes left, three wide receivers right for the Cougars on second and 12 from their 23. Tan in motion to the right. Screen to him. Has it in space. Crosses at 30. Gets to the 31 before he is lit up there by the linebacker core. Actually, it was Lyles again, the D end, bringing him down after an 8-yard pickup. It'll be third down and 4. I like getting Tan involved, though, in the passing game out of the backfield.
4: Yeah. Guys, this is a really big play in the ball game right now.
1: Yes,
4: the Cougars can't afford another three and out on this drive.
0: Amen to that, brother. Kittleson wide left with Hutchinson, two receivers right. Noah Robertson tight end in motion to the left on third and 4. Schaefer, a screen, has it Hutchinson. Adonis didn't get the first down. Thought he was going to get it there initially, and then they turned his water off. Nice job defensively.
1: Yeah. I think, Tom, if he puts his foot in the ground when he catches it and just goes straight ahead, he gets the first down. But he tried to get a little bit more coming towards the Cougar sideline, and there were just too many Yellow Jacket defenders there, and they kept him 2 yards short, and the Cougars have to punt it away again.
4: Yeah, you could hear the coaching staff saying, get vertical, get vertical. And Hutchinson just wasn't able to get up the field to get that first down.
0: A third three and out for the Sioux Falls offense. They did have it for over 2 minutes on this possession, however. Dixon fields a high snap, end over end punt. Colson at his 33 called for a fair catch. 34-yard effort for Dixon, no return. And with 9:39 to go here in the first half, Black Hills State looks to add to a 14-0 lead. They mark it officially at the 34, so it's a 33-yard boot for Dixon. Cade Weber, who was a backup a year ago to Luke Doobie, he's a 5'11 junior out of Warland, Wyoming, has looked sharp here early, both with his arm and with his legs. He's thrown for a touchdown and has run for one. He's also thrown a two-point conversion. 14-0 BH. Play action. Dumps it short. Coulson's got it. Got by Giblin out across the 45 in space. He showed some great speed there. Bryce Coulson out of Atlanta got it out to the 47, a pickup of 13. Coulson last year was a defensive back. Now he's adding a wide receiver position.
1: I mean, he's shown us what he can do in the return game. I can see why they moved him to offense. They want to get the ball in that guy's hands as much as they can.
0: 5'11", 175. Weber dumps it short to Coulson again here on the left. Loss of yardage. Bo Giblin.
1: Good pursuit there by Bo Giblin from the safety position. He came up, got him for a good loss.
0: Loss of 3, second and 13.
1: Cougars, not only they need positive plays on offense, but the defense needs some positive plays, and that's one of them there, getting a tackle for loss. See what they can do here on this second and long.
0: Takeaway would be nice as well.
1: That would be really nice.
0: They were a plus one last year, and Coach Glow's 3 years, though, they're a collective minus 5.
1: They gave 5 of it back.
0: Big Tasty jumped offside there. Yes, I did use it, Chad Berger. Tristan Seidel true freshman out of Wisconsin, jumped offside. So that's out to the 49, second down and 8 after USF's penalty.
4: He probably would have preferred to be introduced as Big Tasty after he made a big play, not a mistake like that, but that's okay, Tom.
0: Hindsight's 20-20. Ball just shy of midfield. Ball at the left hash mark. Wide side to the right. It's an empty backfield for Weber. Second and 8. Yellow Jackets up 14-0. Looking to add for more here. Looking back over the right shoulder. Weber at Coach Bresky, who's got to burn his second timeout. Play clock was winding down. 14-0, BH leading it. 7:54 to go in the first half. 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
1: yes,
0: on?
1: Yes, I sure can.
0: What's that Slippery Rock UMD score?
1: Let's see. Midway through the third quarter, UMD leads Slippery Rock 24-14.
0: Woo.
1: Let's see. Second quarter, Minot State over Emporia 12-7. Second quarter score, Minnesota State Moorhead leads Northern Michigan 7-3. Northern shutting out Shadron in the second quarter 14-0. And Quincy leads Concordia St. Paul 7-3. That one is in the first quarter.
0: We're in the second period here, 7:54 to go before half. Second and 8, Black Hills from the Yellow Jacket 49. Yellow Jackets are on top by two scores, 14-0. They're down to one timeout remaining, however.
1: Marceau, Raby, Woodward, and Rollick are the front four for the Cougars. It's McLeod, Henson, and Morse right now at the linebacker spots. Davian Williams,
0: Rayshawn Wilson, Giblin,
1: Cam
0: and Enright.
1: Yep.
0: Second and 8 from the 49. Tight end, left side. Mabe. Randall, the wide receiver on the left. They're coming left side, and having the edge was Trembley, and he's pushed out of bounds near the Cougar 35-yard line.
1: Boy, and I tell you, Trembley stumbled at about the 45-yard line. If he doesn't stumble, he might get the corner and be down the sideline, but he slowed up just enough. The Cougars were able to get him, but he picked up another first down, and they have just not been able to stop the Yellow Jacket offense yet tonight.
0: 16-yard pickup on that sweep around the left side by Wyatt Trembley. 5'9", 200-pound back from Wyoming. They've got a third running back in there now, Tim. It's Marcus Jones, a senior from Hayward, California. Play action, quick throw left. Caught down around the knees by the receiver. Williams, he lost it. It's on the ground, and the Cougars, Andy Henson, is all over it. Right at the 33-yard line.
1: They did, okay, I didn't see a signal, but they do say it's a turnover. The Cougars, just what the doctor and Tom Frederick ordered just a few minutes ago.
0: Jaden Williams lost not only the football, but his helmet. And they turn it over officially at the 33.
1: Looking across the field, and Josh Bresky's got the red flag in his hand. He's going to challenge this. I thought he was maybe down.
0: He hasn't thrown it yet, has he?
1: He's about to.
0: He just dropped it. They're going to review this one. Was it a fumble or not? While the officials look it over, we'll pause. Black Hill State leads it 14-0 here midway through the second quarter at Bob Young Field in Sioux Falls.
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0: A stoppage of play here at Bob Young Field. A review is underway on the far south end of the surface here. Jaden Williams caught a pass from Cade Weber near the Cougar 25-yard line. His helmet popped off. The ball popped loose. They're trying to determine whether or not he was either down or if it was an incomplete pass or whatever. Cougars recovered the loose ball. Andy Henson was all over it.
1: Chad Berger made his way down there. He's trying to listen in, but I think they pushed him out of there.
4: No, I can hear what's
1: okay.
4: going on.
0: Sioux Falls trailing at 14-0 here on opening night. They've won their last two season openers at St. Thomas in 2024 at Black Hills a year ago. They opened at home in 2023 in Jim Glagowski's first year. They lost to Mankato here 54-26.
1: Coach Glo told us during the interview yesterday that they've added a camera this year, so they have a little extra coverage on replays. I know in the past the camera has always been the end zone camera that they've had to use for replay. I don't know if this will be beneficial in this challenge or not.
0: For what it's worth,
4: it's going to be a fumble, guys. Cougar ball.
0: The Black Hills defense is on the field now. They have never left after the initial ruling. Here's Tristan Severson.
1: I believe he said the ruling on the field stands.
0: Yeah.
1: It was tough to hear it, but the Cougar football.
0: Takeaway, first of the day. Andy Henson with the fumble recovery, the West Branch, Iowa native. Middle linebacker for the Cougars. 7:13 to go in the half. Sioux Falls trails at 14-0. Bennett Brick is the quarterback, I believe.
1: Nope, it's 10.
0: Is it 10?
1: Still 10, yep.
0: Okay. Tate Schaefer has gone all the way, the young man out of Lincoln High School in his second year of eligibility. Sawyer Huntermer is the center. Schaefer to throw over the middle. Dalton Wood, the tight end. He's out to the 41-yard line. Pickup of 8, setting up a second and short. We love the throws to the tight end here at Sioux Falls, or have for years. Dalton Wood out of Nebraska.
1: Cougars Stockville. Still looking for first down number one. We've got 6:45 left in the first half.
0: Hand off to Tan. No, quick throw right side. It's caught. Jarowski out near midfield. 49-yard line officially of the Cougars. Pickup of 8 and the initial first down of 2026.
1: Schaefer to Jarowski. They did that a lot in high school, too, over at Sioux Falls Lincoln. They convert the first down of the night, and the Cougars near midfield here trying to build a little bit of momentum before the half comes to a close.
0: Hutchinson to the right here. Three receivers left. Give to Bubba Tan off right guard. Moves it from 149 to the other. That's a pickup of 2. Second down and 8. Bubba out of Aurora, Colorado. He's in his fourth year in the program, but third year of eligibility. Second and long. Caden Henkes and Isaac Jarowski to the right. Hutchinson left. Schaefer going up top for Adonis. Catches it at the 20-yard line.
1: Wow, what a great catch. Just went up and took it away from the defender.
0: Jaheim Roper.
1: Great play by Adonis and a really nice ball from Tate Schaefer. And the Cougars in the red zone for the first time in 2026.
0: They mark him down officially at the 18-yard line. 31 yards to Adonis Hutchinson out of Lincoln, Nebraska. First and 10. Hutchinson is left. Looking for him again. underthrew him, and a flag, yes, all over him, Terrence Curtis.
1: Flags coming from all directions on that one. He was beat again. It was going to be a back shoulder throw to Hutchinson, and Curtis just grabbed him.
0: Terrence Curtis, a sophomore from Atlanta. Spot of the foul was right at the 6-yard line. Yep. It'll be first and goal. Black Hills State with its second penalty of the day.
1: Cougars with some substitutions. They bring in Robertson, Wood, and Jarowski. Stahl leaves along with a couple of other guys.
0: Both Robertson and Wood will be on the left side of the formation. Hutchinson and Jarowski to the right. Pistol set. Ball at the left hash mark from the 6-yard line. First and goal. Give it to Tan. Bounces out left side. Waltzes is into the end zone for the score.
1: Good balance. He got knocked a little bit off balance, but he kept his feet and took it to the pylon for the touchdown. The Cougars are on the board, and they make the Yellow Jackets pay for the first turnover of the game.
0: 13th career touchdown for Bubba Tan. A 6-yard run off the left, and it comes with 5:02 to go here in the second quarter. And as Tim mentioned, it was all set up by the fumble recovery from Andy Henson. Scott Dixon will attempt a point after. Bennett Brick will hold. Marchand is the snapper. Down, up, kick, blocked. Scooped up by Clay and brought down by Brick. 14-6 to score. Black Hills leads it. 5:02 to go in the half. We'll be back in a minute on KWSN.
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0: University of Sioux Falls gets on the board, but they didn't get 7. They only got 6. The PAT was doomed from the start. The kick never got up above the line.
1: Nope, sure didn't.
0: Bubba Tan, a 6-yard run, caps a 5-play, 67-yard drive. They took 2 minutes and 11 seconds off the clock. Again, set up by an Andy Henson fumble recovery. 14-6. Black Hills leading it. 5:02 to go in the half. Alex Akam to kick off for the Cougars. From the 35 on our left, the sun's about to go down, or it's under a cloud or something. High kick, very short, fielded at the 8, right side. Colson comes to the center of the field. Nice
1: look
0: job,
1: Bio Kamara.
0: Linebacker from the Twin Cities. Nails him inside the 10-yard line. Bio Kamara.
4: There's a little bit more excitement down here on the Cougar sideline there was a few minutes ago.
1: I would think so.
0: Bio making his presence known on special teams just like he did a couple years ago as a freshman up at Duluth.
1: Yep.
0: Chad Berger, we were there when he nearly decapitated one of the Bulldogs on a return.
1: Let's see if the defense can build on that momentum they got from that takeaway and the Cougar touchdown to see if they can get the ball back. One more time before the half here.
0: Jones is the setback, right-hand side of Weber. He motions out to the right. Weber's going to run. Short route. Randall at the 21-yard line, going to be brought down there. It's going to be Garrett Hoffman on the stop. Pickup of 12. Again, he was the check-down receiver. Cougars brought pressure. Weber broke containment and then just dumped it down to Joe Randall for 12. So back, no longer in the shadow of their own goal line, out at the 21-yard line. Jones, the running back. Two receivers right, one left. Ball on the left hash. Bobbled snap. Weber forced out, rolls right, guns it. Had a man wide open at the 40, but he threw it behind Chase Lofton.
1: I think he was hearing footsteps, and he just rushed that throw. I mean, like you said, he was wide open, but he threw it about 3 or 4 yards in front of him. That was pretty good pressure to flush Weber again that time. But if he sets his feet, I think he's got a nice completion there.
0: Chad, is a D lineman getting the pressure, or are they bringing backers?
4: It's a combination of both, but really Weber's at his best when he's scrambling around out there and 100%. Making plays. He kind of reminds me of like a Brett Favre type, where he's just going to kind of make something happen, get the ball into his playmaker's hands.
1: And throw it from whatever angle he could come up with.
0: Second and 10. Handoff here to Jones. Up the gut. He's out to near the 29-yard line. Brought down there by Davion Williams. It'll be a pickup of 8. Third down and 2. Marcus Jones, 5'11", 210, senior from Laney College, a JUCO out of Hayward, California.
4: And guys, if you look at the third downs Black Hills State has had, they've all been relatively short down in distance for third and whatever. But in this case, third and 2, that was a huge play on second down for the Yellow Jackets.
1: Yep.
0: Hand off again to Jones. And he's got the first down and brought down by Kolb at the 35.
1: Boy, it seems like USF has that running back pinned back there and just does a couple of dance steps and fakes out a defender, and next thing you know, he's got the first down. They've been done a nice job all night of avoiding the contact, the initial contact, and avoiding that first tackle. Black Hill State is showing me something here tonight on offense.
0: Under 3 minutes to go now in the half. 14-6 Yellow Jackets. They have it at their 35 with first down.
1: Cougars with some late substitutions.
0: Weber changing the play at the line. Going to throw over the middle. Picked off. Andy Henson again.
4: And guys, there's going to be a defensive penalty on this one.
1: Okay, yeah, it looks like somebody might have been holding the tight end. The flag came from the side judge back here.
0: The closest guy to him on the sideline was Schaefer, but it's pass interference. Schaefer was coming off the Sioux Falls sideline. He was the closest to 81, the tight end, but it's going to be against the Cougars, negating an Andy Henson interception.
1: What was the number, Chad?
4: I think they got number 4 downfield.
1: Okay,
4: with
1: Williams,
4: that one.
1: Davion Williams.
0: USF penalty wipes out the turnover. Ball now at the 48-yard line of the Jackets, first and 10. Not quite 2.5 minutes to go here in the first half. Fourth penalty of the first half on the Cougars. Jones is a setback left-hand side of Weber. Give it to Jones. Marcus Jones goes right and is bottled up.
1: Nothing that time. Oh. London Kolb with the initial hit.
0: Yep.
1: And Denham also Blackstad in there.
0: Out of Mankato, Minnesota. Loss is back to the 47. It'll be second down and 11.
1: I don't think they'll run another play here before the 2-minute timeout.
0: You are correct, sir. 2 minutes to go, opening half. It's Black Hills State 14, University of Sioux Falls 6. More Cougar football coming up in a minute here on KWSN.
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0: 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We've got 2 minutes to go in the first half. The score, Black Hill State 14, USF 6, BH has it, second and